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0: Point Concert Calendar is brought to you by Iron Age Tattoo, your number one choice for tattoo and body piercing since 1994.
1: The Urge will be headlining the big throwdown with Less Than Jake and My Posse in Effect this Saturday night, July 25th at St. Louis Music Park. Evanescence will be at Hollywood Casino Amphitheater with Spirit Box next Tuesday night, July 28th. Avenged Sevenfold and Good Charlotte will be co-headlining next Saturday night, August 1st at Hollywood Casino Amphitheater. Young the Giant with Cold War Kids will be at St. Louis Music Park on August 8th. Also on August 8th, you can see Switchfoot along with Fuel and Lit at the Washington Town and Country Fair. And Rizzuto's Birthday Bash with Bags Against the Machine is set for August 15th at Del Mar Hall. The concert calendar is brought to you by Iron Age Tattoo, your number one choice for tattoo and body piercing since 1994.
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Let's see how he does. 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

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Let's see how he does. 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

0: we've got your chance to win front row for Evanescence. 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

0: Step up to the plate and get your softball team signed up for the third annual 100 Innings for a Cure Jeff Burton Memorial Softball Game. 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

0: here. Great.
1: God, we're fine. It's Wednesday.
0: You look like Wayne Campbell today.
1: I do?
0: Yeah, you got your black shirt on with your black hat.
1: Thank you.
0: Where's Cassandra?
1: Thank you. I'm getting a haircut on Friday.
0: I got my haircut yesterday.
1: I'm getting it chopped off. I'm done.
0: I get one haircut a year. How often do you think you get your haircut?
1: Normally, like every 4 weeks.
0: Really? I do one time a year, and I hate it. I hate getting my hair cut.
1: But with the longer locks.
2: He got his hair cut once every 4 weeks until there was a bet on the table
1: now
2: that he
1: like
2: couldn't get
1: months.
2: His, yeah, that he
0: your
2: couldn't
0: hair
2: get his
0: is fluff, dude. I was looking at you, your hair, like I was walking behind you earlier, and your hair looks like a bunny tail, like
1: yeah,
0: a little.
1: Yeah, it's all quaffed out.
0: Yeah, you got quaffed.
1: It's humid.
2: Fluffy.
0: It's nice great. Outside, though. It's like 68 degrees.
1: Yeah, I wish it was 69.
0: Yeah.
1: But it's not. Maybe in a little while it will be.
0: But today was like, it gave me just a little hope for Halloween. And I looked up, we're at 101 days until Halloween.
2: Which is on a Saturday this year.
0: I know.
2: That's a big deal. That's a big deal.
0: I'm excited. I've already started dreaming it up.
2: Yeah, it only happens like once every 100 years.
1: What?
0: Every 7.
2: That's the math, man.
1: Yeah, you know what? If it was on a Monday or a Saturday for me, it's fine.
0: Hmm.
2: It just means more crap is going to happen. Bad things.
0: What do you mean?
2: More people are going to get,
1: are you talking
0: parties.
1: About more mischief?
2: Yeah, more mischief.
1: More mischief.
3: No way.
2: Fewer people have things to do in the morning.
1: Guys.
4: Calling it now. Return of Satanic Panic.
0: Yeah.
1: Because Halloween's on a
4: Halloween's
1: Saturday?
4: Halloween's on a Saturday.
1: Was Halloween on
4: it's
1: Friday?
4: It's the return of 1987. Yeah.
1: Halloween was on Friday panic. Last year.
0: That's right.
1: Now yeah. It's on Saturday.
2: What was that?
1: Holy cow.
2: Was that Price is Right?
1: Yeah.
0: It's just dead
2: evil
0: Bob Barker. Nice.
1: Ooh, I was zombie born Bob on Barker. Saturday. Were you born on a Saturday?
4: I was on
1: I was
4: Saturday
1: born on
4: night.
1: Thursday.
0: I was born on a Thursday too. 4:50 p.m.
1: Shout out to Thursdays.
2: Friday babies.
4: My mom said she knew I was always going to be a man of the night. I was Mr. Born on Saturday night.
1: Mr. Saturday night.
0: You're born with bell bottoms on. It's cool.
3: Wow.
1: Pretty
3: groovy,
1: cool.
3: Dude.
4: She's like, you were late. They couldn't get you out. You waited. Late baby. And then she's like, you Pitocin or whatever they gave her. She's like, immune.
1: Guys, listen.
4: Took your time. Still sauntering.
1: Halloween is on a Saturday.
4: Guys, Halloween hasn't fallen on a Saturday.
1: Since?
4: Since the year. Way back. In 2020.
1: Whoa. Whoa.
0: Remember what happened that
1: 2020,
0: year?
1: Guys. Oh, no. Remember 2020.
4: That one doesn't count at all.
1: No, it's good because it's on a Saturday because everybody's getting up for church the next day and we have to go to bed early.
3: That's
0: well,
3: right.
0: I will be in Chicago for Halloween this year because my anniversary is on the 1st. So we got big plans.
1: Oh.
0: We're doing a Chicago dinner cruise on the Chicago River.
1: On Halloween?
2: They turn it orange for Halloween.
0: I know. And there's zombie bodies in there. It's crazy.
2: Well, those are already there.
0: Right. They just bring them up from the basin.
4: And Mike Ditka jumps out of the river and scares you.
1: I think we're doing the Ballpark Village thing.
0: Right.
1: The so Ballpark Village party on Halloween.
0: You guys have a good time.
1: But have a great time. Already planning out my costume.
0: Really?
1: Yeah.
4: Me too.
0: Me too.
2: Really?
1: I'm going to be Zombie Bob Barker.
0: Yes.
2: You have found out the theme?
1: No, I don't know the theme.
2: Okay.
1: Damn the theme.
0: You don't have to do this theme.
1: Damn the theme.
2: Okay.
1: No, I'm going to wait for the theme.
0: Okay.
4: That'd be really fun, dude. We could all be a Zombie Alex Trebek.
2: Yes.
4: Zombie Bob Barker. Zombie Vanna.
0: Yes.
1: Zombie Scott.
2: Drew Carey.
1: He's still alive.
2: Oh, yeah, he's still alive.
1: Oh, yeah, they got to be dead.
2: They got to be?
0: Who's dead?
2: Who says that?
4: That can't be Vanna.
1: Well, if it's Barker and Trebek.
4: It'd be helpful if they were.
0: Well, suck
1: you
0: it,
1: could
0: Trebek.
1: Be.
4: Johnny Carson.
1: Game show host? Was Johnny Carson a game show host?
4: No, but it could be.
0: Oh,
3: you say like Regis?
2: Oh, I know. You know,
1: Regis
0: Summers.
2: Oh, no, no, no, no, no, no, no, no. You know, if it's
1: Mark Summers still alive, how dare you?
0: Oh, my
2: you
0: God.
2: Know, you know, if it's imperfect, what was that guy that was kissing all the competitors on Family Feud?
1: Richard Dawson. Richard Dawson. That's a great one.
0: Yeah. Yeah.
4: Have you ever seen that video about where he talks about why he kisses people?
2: No, but.
1: Why?
4: Because everybody used to, like, kind of make fun of him. Like, he's like, oh, I'd never fly today. It's really sweet. I'll find it.
2: Uh-huh.
4: And we'll share.
1: He was a smooth dude.
0: Was it a consensual kissing? Because I will have a problem.
1: I didn't see any woman pull away.
4: He was like kissing all the contestants on the cheek, all the female contestants.
0: Like Joe Biden.
4: He was British.
1: He kisses on the top of the head.
0: Oh.
4: It had to do with his mom. It was like a way, he was Irish, and he said it was like a
0: an Irish hello.
4: Good luck. Blessings.
2: I'm sorry. I'm allergic to BS.
1: Yeah, I'm allergic to lies, too.
0: Oh, my
1: I'm
0: God. You have my mucus
1: well.
0: Problem that I'm having.
1: Oh, yeah. It's a treat to my mother. I'm pulling all these ladies in by their faces.
2: No, I'm Irish.
4: You pieces.
1: My mother would want me to do this. It's a tribute to her.
0: The Irish kiss? I thought they don't even talk. I'm Irish. I can say that.
2: Oh, man.
1: You want to talk about mischief, guys?
0: Go.
1: There's something going down in Ellisville.
0: Not me. I'm not a part of it.
2: Ellisville.
0: Before you start pointing
1: Ellisville.
0: Fingers.
2: Ellisville is mischief-free. That's why people go there.
1: Not anymore.
0: We had the naked guy that one time.
1: The kids are out of control.
0: Oh, no.
2: Oh, this is teenager things? Are they doing, what, do you got a skate park over there or something?
1: It's another.
0: Yeah, my house. I got a skate park in my front yard for
1: it's
0: the kids.
1: It's another TikTok trend.
2: Cool. Oh, but only in Ellisville?
1: Well, and other. I only have the story from Ellisville.
2: Let's hear it.
1: I'm only familiar with this story because of Ellisville. Homeowners in Ellisville got a what they're calling a destructive wake-up call over the weekend, and local police suspect this viral social media trend is to blame, so I'm assuming it's teenagers. They damaged vinyl fences in, at six different homes overnight, and Ellisville police believe the destruction is tied to a resurfaced TikTok challenge where teens mimic somebody by barreling through walls and fence panels. What is this TikTok trend called?
4: What is the activity again?
3: A fence.
0: They're running through walls.
1: They're running through walls and fence panels.
4: Wile E. Coyote.
1: No. There is a very Bettis. Specific name for this, and once I tell
2: Kool-Aid
1: you.
2: Kool-Aid Man.
1: There it is.
2: That's, are you serious?
0: What's
1: it's
0: up,
1: called,
0: Kool-Aid Man?
1: It's called the Kool-Aid Challenge.
2: I saw that something you'd right. invent.
5: Hey, Kool-Aid!
1: Yeah.
2: Dude.
1: So they're busting through fences and these, like, vinyl fence panels and going, oh, yeah.
2: I mean, I know we were kids, but didn't you remember that voice being a little bit more tough?
0: Mm-hmm.
3: Yeah.
4: Oh, yeah.
1: I mean, that I pulled I mean, that from a 70s like and 80s commercial.
2: That sounds like an old guy on a bed, if you know what I'm saying. Oh, yeah.
1: Or he sounds like he's got a trach hole and he's using that. Oh, yeah.
5: Hey, Kool-Aid!
1: Oh, yeah.
4: Kool-Aid Man.
1: That sounds pretty tough.
4: Kool-Aid no, Man was doesn't. A lifelong smoker, dude.
2: Oh, yeah.
4: That's what it was. Oh, yeah. Oh, yeah.
2: That sounds...
4: Oh, yeah, listen, cigarettes are dangerous, kids.
1: Yeah, he sounds like
4: every
1: Ned
4: time he busted
1: from
4: through
1: South
4: the wall,
1: Park.
4: The kids all ran away. He never got his message
0: Matt
4: out.
0: Matt Howell.
4: Oh, yeah, wait.
2: That sounds way beefier than the original commercial.
4: I used to mean the Marlboro Man. Now I'm the Kool-Aid Man.
0: The voiceover actor is Matt Howell.
1: Wow, still with us? It.
3: Yeah, how's he doing?
0: Oh, hang on. So,
4: oh, no.
0: So that's so
1: I'm
0: previous
1: sure
0: voice actors.
1: One.
0: So Richard Berg was 1974 to 94.
1: Dick Berg.
0: Frank Sims was 99 until 2009. Pat Duke, 2009 to 2013. Keith Hudson, Scott Golden, and Brock Powell.
2: Yeah. How many people does it take?
0: And Matt Howell is the current voice.
4: Huh. Now Brock Powell.
0: Oh, probably
1: yeah.
0: Brock
1: and Dick
0: Powell's
1: Berg.
0: Stepson.
2: That's so weak.
0: That's Richard Berg.
2: I mean, what?
1: You think that's weak?
2: Oh, yeah, that's yeah of course. Oh, yeah.
0: That's Richard Berg.
2: Yeah. It sounds oh,
4: yeah. Richard yeah. Berg. Dick Berg is when your wiener floats on top of the
1: yes.
4: water in a bathtub.
1: Mm-hmm.
2: I thought it was much more WWE, you know. Like, oh, yeah. Like something
3: yeah.
2: beefy.
1: Oh, yeah. Oh, you're thinking Macho Man.
2: Just anything. Yeah. Goodness gracious.
4: Snip into it.
2: Kool-Aid, so
4: dude, he
2: weak.
4: Would have been a good Kool-Aid Man voice.
2: He was watered down.
4: Oh, yeah!
0: That's what I'm saying. Man's
2: straight
0: real name
2: out.
0: Is Dick Berg.
2: Hacksaw Jim Duggan.
1: No, this is
2: Macho?
1: Slim Jim Savage.
4: Oh, yeah!
2: There we
4: Step
2: go.
4: Into a Slim Jim.
1: I think you're getting it confused. I think you're... Perhaps. I think you're putting Macho Man's Oh Yeah
2: I just
1: with
2: went
1: the Kool-Aid Oh
2: guys,
1: Yeah.
2: Guys, I just went through a fence.
0: Oh, yeah.
1: Well, let's try this. Let's try this.
5: Hey, Kool-Aid!
4: Oh, yeah!
0: Those children sound like ghost children,
1: wrong,
0: too,
2: come on.
0: By the way.
5: Hey, Kool-Aid!
4: Oh, yeah! Oh,
2: that's,
4: yeah!
2: That's what I'm saying.
4: Dude, that would have been a rad
2: great.
4: Commercial. Like a mashup?
0: Yeah, dude, yeah where was the collaboration back then?
4: If the Kool-Aid Man would have busted him, like, oh, yeah, and then out of the pitcher punches, like, Randy Savage punches out of the pitcher and all the Kool-Aid Man's blood spills on the ground. Like, oh, yeah! Like, that commercial would have, like, raised me up off my seat in the 1980s, and I would have been like, Mom, I will only drink Kool-Aid from now on. I mean, awesome.
0: You've been a diabetic now.
1: Well, these
4: Still
1: kids.
4: Time.
1: These kids. Oh, ooh, these kids.
4: I don't know. I'm kind of glad to see kids out doing it again.
0: I mean, me too, but I have a fence.
1: It's good to see the kids outside and not on their video games.
2: Hey, county man, you got a fence? You just wait.
3: He doesn't yet.
4: I don't care.
1: He's still got a city mentality.
4: I still got a little bit of some residual city thinking.
1: Oh, I'm glad the kids are outside doing things.
4: I am. I've been seeing a little, what else did I see that was like made me feel good? I'm like, oh, these
0: kids gambling in an alley with some dice.
1: Yeah, shooting dice.
4: No.
0: Smoking a pack of cigs that they stole from a specific convenience store.
4: I don't know.
1: Well, the vandalism went down early Sunday morning around 1 a.m. This one guy who was interviewed by Channel 4 was standing at his daughter and son-in-law's house near Ellisville Elementary School, and he heard suspicious sounds. He says, late about 1 in the morning, heard the dogs bark, and there was some thumping. We noticed we had a whole bunch of damage on the vinyl fence here in the backyard and on the other side of the house.
2: Mm. Which is expensive, as we know. Fencing ain't no joke.
1: Yeah, fencing is not cheap.
2: Yeah, you just wait. If you're out there going, it's no big deal, it's just a fence, you just wait till you get your first fence quote. Because mm-hmm. You're going to go, excuse me, what?
1: Yeah, after ruling out animal activity or high winds, police confirmed that underage vandals were behind the broken white vinyl fence boards.
0: Well, they were looking into it, and it was in the shape of a child.
1: Oh, it was just hand up?
0: It was just hand up and like one up, one down, and they're like, this is a child's outline.
1: It was not in the shape of a pitcher.
2: No. You think they get a group of kids together and just line them up and say like, nah, this kid's too tall. Nah, this
0: if the kid
2: too
0: don't
2: skinny.
0: Quit, you must have quit.
1: How do they know?
4: Chubby Brian, get over here. Stop calling me that.
1: It's in the shape
4: Listen,
1: of Chubby
4: man,
1: Brian.
4: Listen, man, you are the most Kool-Aid man shaped. You gotta do this for the group.
1: How do they know it's underage vandals?
0: Right. Like, couldn't this be like a 40-year-old Troy or something?
2: Hmm.
1: Well, some homeowners have already...
2: Troy was the name of the bad guy in our neighborhood.
1: I've already patched up the their fences.
2: Troy the Boy, by the way.
0: Troy the Boy.
2: That was his nickname. Troy the Boy.
0: Mm.
1: Officers know that not everybody chose to file an official report right away. I guess it's been a headache. It's been a headache for the neighborhood.
0: Well, you know what? Like, I have been wanting to put a gate in, like, to my neighbors, Tony and Patty, because I love them so much. We didn't design our fence to have a gate opening where they are on their side. So if these kids want to, like, bust through this one portion, like, if I could just designate, like, hey, Kool-Aid kids, this is where you can roll through out of my fence, because then we can just put a door there. I mean, if this will help deter the crime.
2: You are volunteering.
0: I'm not. I'm
1: your fence.
0: I'm just saying this one section.
2: Please. Destroy my property.
0: Just this Learn, one section.
1: I mean, signed, you're in the middle of
0: it. I know. I'm at the. This is in the heart of my town.
1: Where's Ellisville Elementary School?
2: It's in Ellisville.
1: I know that.
0: It's in Ellisville.
1: What do we got? We got any cross streets?
0: Might be closer to you. You better watch it. Your fence better.
2: Yeah, where's?
1: You should make a sign that says "Kool Aid Kids Welcome."
0: Kool Aid Kids here, and I'll put like a chalk outline of like this is where you need to do
1: mm-hmm.
0: it.
1: Mm-hmm. In Missouri, if property damage repair costs up to, if it tops $750, and we're talking felony territory.
0: Yeah. Also, you're going to get shot, kids. What are you doing? People are reaching for the gun quicker and quicker. If you come on their property, this is not the time. It's not the 80s. Back then, you could get away with this stuff.
1: Police suspect a new crop of local teens recently stumbled upon the 2021 viral trend inspired by the classic Kool-Aid commercials. What's old is new again, guys? This is a retro TikTok prank.
0: Yeah, these are analog crimes.
2: Where are they finding this? Where are they finding the Kool-Aid commercial? That's
3: yeah, where's that floating around nowadays?
1: And are they still doing Kool-Aid commercials? Apparently they are. If there's a
0: yeah, Dick current, Berg.
2: With
1: the
2: traditional...
1: If there's a current Kool-Aid man.
2: With the destruction of property?
1: Oh, I don't know that, but Ellisville detectives... So they already are zeroing in on a couple of kids. How dare you?
4: There's no way there's more than one.
1: There's a couple.
0: Hey, how much do you think a packet of Kool-Aid costs these days?
2: They still come in packets?
4: $1.19.
1: Show me.
0: A single unsweetened Kool-Aid
1: show
0: packet.
1: Me. One single?
0: One single. Remember that you could go and just pick the one.
1: Yeah. So this will make me a pitcher of Kool-Aid?
0: That's correct.
4: I remember they used to be...
3: Like 10 cents or something?
4: No, they weren't 10 cents, but they were pretty cheap.
1: They were real cheap, maybe yeah. 50 cents. 50
0: like
1: cents.
0: At Schnucks Markets, how much do you think?
1: Show me.
4: $1.50.
1: $2.50.
3: I'm going to say 75 cents.
2: Show me $1.50.
0: You all are nuts. Inflation hasn't touched the Kool-Aid man. 49 cents.
1: Oh!
4: Oh, you know
0: good
4: what?
0: News, pals.
3: Wow. Still
6: Salute. Yes, we are saluting you, Kool-Aid
4: you know
6: Man.
4: What? There's still a few American traditions left in this goddamn world.
2: Not a lot of destruction of property in these modern commercials. Just adventure. Yeah. He's stuck on a...
1: Oh, he's not busting through walls?
2: Wait. Nah, brother. He's stuck on a beach.
3: I found one. Yeah, he broke through a fence in this commercial.
2: Oh, okay.
6: He's climbing light poles.
3: Type in Space Camp Dude. Kool-Aid collab.
1: Space Camp?
3: Yeah.
2: And this is modern?
1: 49 cents? Wow.
6: Things are looking up, guys.
4: That's how you know. Kill the rich. Kool-Aid Man busting through the wall. Kill the rich! If inflation's real and the cost of everything's gone up, how come Kool-Aid Man can still operate at 49 cents?
1: Kool-Aid is inflation proof.
4: It is. Why is that? I think it has sugar in it.
2: I think even kids these days.
6: No, it's unsweetened.
4: All right, it's
6: you have to add your own sugar. Remember your
4: Do you?
6: Childhood. Yes,
4: Flavor-Aid.
2: I think even kids these days will see the scent sign
4: or the ingredients
2: and go,
4: Kool-Aid.
2: I'm not sure
6: what the hell
2: is
6: that
2: in my body.
6: I know, they're like, what is that?
4: Let's see what ingredients are inflation proof.
1: Wait, do you have to put sugar and Kool-Aid?
6: Of course you do. Because that's how you knew whose mom was the coolest.
2: Yeah, it's literally just a flavor powder. Some sort of chemical.
4: Citric acid. Calcium phosphate. Salt. Artificial flavors. Artificial colors like red 40 or blue 1. Hmm.
2: That's how you dye your hair, dude.
6: Yep.
4: Huh. Vitamin C. So they managed to keep it a hard line on salt and vitamin C.
2: Kool-Aid was middle school hair dye that they said, hey, you know what?
1: There is a commercial. Moon's playing right now. Kool-Aid Man, prepare to rewind.
3: He's in Ellisville, I think.
2: They said, hey.
1: Busting through a fence.
2: They said, hey, Kool-Aid Man.
6: Hey, Kool-Aid Man.
1: Go back. I want to play the audio.
7: What's up, Kool-Aid Man?
8: You're Kool-Aid.
7: Oh, sorry.
1: Kool-Aid Man.
8: Wow. Hey, Kool-Aid.
4: These kid actors are terrible, though.
6: Goes
1: oh,
6: the
1: I
6: fence.
1: Don't like that. Oh, yeah.
2: No, it got worse.
4: Oh, yeah.
6: It sounds like a pervert.
2: Gotten worse.
1: He went, oh, yeah.
6: But he did go through a fence.
2: As if he's realizing, oh, yeah, I'm supposed to be on this side of the fence.
1: Oh.
2: Oh, yeah.
4: Oh, yeah. I don't know how you say it, dude.
3: You told me to be over
2: oh,
3: here.
2: Oh, yeah.
4: Imagine you, like, walk in on, like, Kool-Aid Man in his hotel room doing autoerotic asphyxiation.
1: Oh, yeah. Oh, yeah. Oh, yeah.
4: Oh, yeah. Are you about ready for your...
2: That's how the original sounds.
4: Oh, yeah.
2: The original sounds like a 75-year-old got a sex worker.
1: He's thinking Kool-Aid Man is hanging in the closet.
6: With a belt.
1: With a belt around his neck.
2: Oh, yeah.
1: Oh, yeah.
2: I'm glad you're here. You have to get him down.
6: I've never thought of Kool-Aid Man as a sexual deviant, but now that we're like kind of going down this road, it's on brand.
4: That's the thing, is no one thinks Kool-Aid Man is a person. We're doing to him... People sometimes.
1: This man has no genitals.
4: We're making him a character in a commercial. He has a whole life outside of Kool-Aid. He's taking a big long drag off a cigarette in the alley behind the Kool-Aid factory, and someone's like, "Kool-Aid Man, did your divorce get finalized?" And he's like, "Oh yeah." Oh yeah, Linda took the kids.
6: Ah, the little pictures. Oh my goodness.
4: These little bitty pictures.
1: Hey, did you take a half of your 401k?
4: Oh, yeah. Is it weird going home and walking into all three bedrooms that your kids used to be in and just seeing bare walls where the posters used to be? Oh, yeah. Oh, yeah.
2: Yeah, let's see this. Oh, yeah. He does not go through any property. He tips over and spills.
1: Kool-Aid Man spills.
2: And then the firemen come and they spray water back in.
4: This
2: and then
4: summer.
2: He stands up and he says, "Oh yeah."
1: Okay.
6: Do they fill up his little pitcher?
8: Are you okay?
1: Oh yeah.
6: Oh,
1: that's not a bad.
4: Now listen. Oh, yeah. Now when you hear it, you're thinking other things.
6: Sugar-free Kool-Aid? No thanks. I'm
4: this
6: sorry.
4: Summer.
6: There's just some places diabetics should not go. And it's not to the Kool-Aid
1: I thought
6: aisle.
1: It's all sugar-free because you got to add your own sugar.
2: Yeah.
6: Yeah, but it doesn't
4: they
6: taste
4: do have
6: good.
4: Some that have
6: the only reason it tastes great is because of the 5 cups of sugar that you add.
4: They got sugar and fructose ones that you get, that's in there.
1: Oh, you can, so you can
4: it's,
1: buy
4: the
1: Kool-Aid.
4: Packets don't. Learn's right, the packets still don't.
1: Well,
4: this summer on Netflix, not life isn't always so sweet.
1: Oh no.
4: The reels behind the scenes story of the man behind the wall. The real story of the Kool-Aid Man. Oh, no.
6: Well, wait. Isn't this like the whole premise of the studio? Remember when they were making the show or the movie on the Kool-Aid Man? Was that a fever dream?
2: Oh, yeah.
6: The show,
2: oh,
6: the
1: yeah,
6: studio?
1: Yeah.
4: I don't know. I don't watch that show. I only watched the first episode where he was like talking to Scorsese.
1: Yeah,
6: you
1: because
6: watch
1: it. Were they getting
6: it.
1: Ice? Was Ice Cube was going to star in it?
2: Because they're talking about Lego.
1: And they were thinking it was problematic because black people are sometimes associated with Kool-Aid.
6: Yes, and there was a whole thing.
1: And there was a whole thing on that.
4: That's funny.
6: That show rules. I hope it comes back, even though R.I.P. to
1: Catherine O'Hara.
6: Yeah.
1: That's a good show. But hey, cool, kids, the cops are on to you.
4: Kool-Aid Man, there's no easy way to say this. It's
1: terminal. Stage 4, exactly.
4: It's aggressive type 2 diabetes. Oh, yeah.
6: Yeah. Will you just be the Kool-Aid Man for Halloween and just... That'd be actually a really great...
1: That costume.
6: Great costume.
4: Kool-Aid Man after he did Ozempic. He's just like all withered. It's just like one of those skinny pictures.
1: So is it Aid, Cool? Is that his real name? Last name, Aid?
6: Mm-hmm.
1: First name,
4: Cool-Aid.
1: Mr. Aid?
4: I think his last name is Man.
1: Kool-Aid Man?
4: Like Michael Mann.
3: Oh. I'll be
4: Michael
3: Flavor Aid for
4: That's
3: Halloween.
4: That's how he got the job. He's a Nepo baby.
1: Flavor Aid's the knockoff, right?
3: Yeah, I could be that guy.
4: Yeah, Flavor Aid is what they actually used in Jonestown.
6: I'd be Liquid IV.
1: Yeah, that's right.
4: But so Kool-Aid is the prevailing.
1: Kool-Aid got the PR.
4: Yeah, they got the PR. It was the prevailing rumor.
1: The correct way to make Kool-Aid, says Chris, is one cup of sugar per pack of per pack of Kool-Aid.
2: Dude, somebody sent us like a...
4: No, the correct way to make it is eyeball it and sweeten to taste.
6: Yes, and then make your arm do all the mixing.
1: I'm a directions follower.
2: Somebody sent us a best of Family Guy Kool-Aid Man.
1: Yeah.
2: And there's a thing where he's sitting in this house and he's reading a newspaper and Peter comes flying through in a car and crashes to the wall and he goes, man, on the other side, this is really kind of annoying.
1: All right, well, so listen, kids, we're on to you. The police are on to you. Turn yourselves in. Turn yourselves in and maybe they go easy on you. But don't try that in Wildwood. Oh, no. We are all armed to the teeth. And we have vicious animals behind our fences. So, note.
2: Okay. Yeah.
4: Vicious.
1: I know Rafe's been following this saga at the Sam's Steakhouse.
4: I'm vested. Very vested interest in this.
1: This is your place. You love this place, don't you?
4: I do love this place. And this guy really did him dirty.
1: We talked about this when it happened last year. Do you guys remember the story?
6: Yeah.
2: I do remember
1: that somebody, there was embezzlement at Sam's Steakhouse. I've never been. I've never been to Sam's Steakhouse. Have you, Moon?
2: No, you want to go together?
3: Let's
1: sure.
3: go.
2: Let's I've have never a date. Been.
1: I would love to.
2: All right. Put it on the books.
1: Rafe, you go here frequently, right?
4: Yeah.
1: This
4: is a frequent flyer. I like Sam's.
1: This is a place you would take somebody?
4: Yeah.
1: Somebody in from town?
4: Yeah, I would take somebody from out of town. I always tell people, like, it's a very... I like an old steakhouse. It's like an old Bavarian wood-walled... It's nice on the inside.
1: Waiters have been there for 40 years.
4: And the waiters are dressed very nice. It's very... It's upscale, but you can go in. You can kind of get in there without a reservation. They have a little bar area where there's a guy playing the piano, playing, like, some Frank Sinatra songs. It's got an old school feel. So if you want if you just want to go in and like sit at the bar or sit in a little bar area and have like light, you can still have a steak dinner on a lark and a good steak and like real good food.
1: I love a steakhouse where you could tell the waiters he's a lifer.
2: Lifers, yeah.
4: They are. There's kids there too. It's both, but there's a couple that have been there a long time.
1: They do a tableside Caesar salad.
4: I don't think they do that.
1: I'm just wondering.
6: What a great question.
1: There are no dumb questions, right?
2: Mm-mm.
4: I think COVID got rid of a lot of tableside service.
1: It looks like the bookkeeper for Sam's Steakhouse is heading to prison, but the court hearing left a couple people scratching their heads, including the restaurant's owner. So Matthew Brosh was sentenced to 21 months behind bars yesterday for his role in a massive $1.2 million embezzlement. So a $1.4 million embezzlement scheme at the restaurant. So the judge, Judge Rodney Sipple, handed down the prison time, which will be followed by 3 years of supervised release. But the real drama in the courtroom wasn't just about the guy standing in front of the judge. It was about the guy who was not there. this guy named Mark Ernie. So Matthew was the bookkeeper. Mark was the restaurant's general manager, the guy who actually hired Matthew. And prosecutors say he helped pull off the long-running theft. So according to the court, Mark personally pocketed around $400,000 of the stolen cash.
9: Wow.
1: What did he spend it on? Well,
2: Kool-Aid.
1: About $155,000 went to Amazon. About $30,000 went to Rehab Bar and Grill, which I was at a couple weeks ago. And $8,000 went to Just John, which I was also at a couple weeks ago. I'm okay. Now, here's where it gets wild. Mark actually has a criminal history. He was given probation in 2014 for stealing from Hamburger Mary's, which he co-owned.
4: That's a drag bar, right?
1: Right. Yet prosecutors handed him a diversion deal. So if he completes the program, the charges vanish and he avoids criminal record entirely. To make matters even crazier, Mark's deal only required him to pay back $10,000 in restitution. Matthew, on the other hand, the bookkeeper, is on the hook for the full $1.4 million. So why is this? I mean, why? So when the detail was brought up in court, it drew a gasp from one of Matthew's supporters. Even the judge seemed to throw a curveball during the hearing, pointing out that Mark's $400,000 share of the loot and asking prosecutors, why shouldn't I order the restitution to be joint? For a few hours after the hearing, everybody thought the judge had forced Mark to pay back a huge chunk of money. The owner of Sam's Steakhouse was initially told by prosecutors that Mark would be on the hook for the entire $1.4 million alongside Matthew.
4: Mm-hmm.
1: So just one guy's on the hook for it. The other guy, $10,000, you're free to go.
6: Interesting.
4: I think he rolled. It was a plea deal. Like, you think he incriminated the other person? First one to roll got a better deal.
1: So he only owes $10,000 jointly with Matthew. The remaining $1.39 million falls squarely on Matthew's shoulders alone. You ain't getting that money back.
4: So my question with that, caveat, sidebar, does insurance pay that out and then insurance goes and garnishes wages on these guys for the rest of their life?
1: Well, this Matthew guy told the court that he's been working extra shifts as a medical courier to try to pay off his debt. So his court-ordered payment plan requires him to pay at least $350 a month once he's out. So, doing the math, it'll take 338 years to pay off.
2: Jeez. It'll work?
4: You basically got a lifelong $350 a month payment.
2: So the GM kind of got out of it in the bookie.
1: The bookkeeper.
2: The bookkeeper. Which
3: is Statham's new movie, right?
2: They're both people that you need to trust. But the GM is the one that you really need to trust.
1: Yeah, that's the guy who hired the bookkeeper.
2: You're right.
4: Well, I, for one, hope that Sam's gets his money because that place is awesome and that would really suck. It's a staple. It's a cool place. It's casual, though. You can go in there and have a nice fine dining dinner and dress casual, or you can dress up and nothing feels out of place. It's like in that perfect sweet spot of a place where it's like, if I want to go in there in my typical attire with my baseball cap on, I don't feel like I'm dressed down too much. Or if I want to, like, you know, put on, if I want to dress up and go out to a nice dinner and make somebody feel like I had gave them a nice night out, I could do that too. It's the best of both worlds.
2: Man, if you've ever looked at restaurants too, you know the margins are
1: so thin.
2: Small. So, like, $1.3 million is such a huge amount of money.
4: I mean, I got the menu pulled up, dude. Listen, we go to Sam's Steakhouse, boys. And girls, so you won't have some of this.
1: Well, do they have fish?
4: They got lobster. Just this
6: blackened tilapia.
4: Here's a couple appetizer samples.
1: Tilapia,
4: lobster fish. Tempura served with Creole remoulade, shrimp fromage, and pork belly deviled eggs. That'll get us started.
1: We'll take the deviled eggs the lobster.
4: Yeah, we'll get us a steakhouse wedge, maybe, and a caprese salad to get things kicked off.
1: Ooh. What kind of dressing is the wedge with? Is that a blue cheese dressing? Because I'm out. The caprese.
4: Blue cheese crumbles, bacon, and cherry tomatoes. And there's a honey balsamic and a house rice wine vinaigrette.
1: Yeah, I don't like the blue cheese. I'll just take the caprese salad. That's fine.
4: Butcher block steaks. What do you want? You want a cowboy?
1: I'll take a ribeye.
4: They got it. They got a cowboy bone-in ribeye, a tomahawk bone-in, or a regular ribeye, and a They got prime rib.
1: I'll just take a regular ribeye.
6: Okay.
4: Prime rib with a horseradish mousse. Come on.
1: I'll take a regular ribeye, medium rare.
4: Or you could get a signature entree like a tenderloin Louisiana or the surf and turf. Mmm.
1: What about the sides? Listen, the steaks are the steaks.
4: Here's where it's at, dude. That's where I wasn't even.
1: Steaks are steaks. I could get a ribeye wherever.
4: Listen,
1: sides are.
4: You
1: sides
4: can complement any entree, lobster tail, lump crab, Oscar. You got a mushroom bordelaise sauce, Louisiana sauce, hollandaise, bernaise, brandy peppercorn sauce. The sauces are where it's at. The accoutrements.
1: Give me a brandy peppercorn.
4: Yeah,
1: that's from.
6: Sounds like a hot chick.
1: That's from Sandlot.
4: You want to hear the sides?
1: Brandy peppercorn?
9: That's Winnie Peppercorn.
6: Brandy peppercorn's her slutty sister.
4: Brandy peppercorn. Oh, I'm in love with brandy peppercorn. Steakhouse sides, and this is where it's at.
1: Okay, let me guess. Can I guess what we got here? Cream spinach.
4: Boom. Fried, creamed, or steamed spinach.
6: This guy knows his spinach.
4: And the cream spinach there is awesome.
1: We've probably got
6: some sort of mac and cheese.
4: Lobster mac and cheese. Boom. Two for two.
1: Lobster mac and cheese. Do we have a potatoes au gratin?
6: Scalloped.
4: I'm just going to give you the table. They got whipped sweet potatoes, garlic mashed potatoes, twice.

0: lot of things on this show that we're ignorant. That might be the most ignorant thing you've ever said.
1: No, I stand exactly where I'm at, and I don't like a soggy bread pudding.
2: Did you guys save room for dessert?
0: Good.
2: No, we'll just take the check.
1: If there's a tiramisu,
0: hey, get yourself
1: big
0: some carrot
1: cake
0: like a basic bitch.
1: I am a basic bitch about desserts.
0: Caramel bread pudding is where it's at.
1: Not for me. Where do you stand? You're a moist, weird guy with your hands and stuff. What's going on with you? Are you a bread pudding boy?
0: Is it just wrong?
3: Yeah, I think it depends on the on the day. I'm not touching my fingers.
1: It's caramel on it.
2: I'm fine with it.
3: It's all about the spoon, dude.
2: If somebody says, hey, the bread pudding here is to die for.
1: I want a creme brulee over bread pudding.
3: If somebody says that about anything, I'm trying it.
0: They have that, too.
2: They can brulee it.
0: Because they love you, they have
2: you
0: that,
2: You want
0: too.
2: To brulee it?
1: We yeah, brulee I would like that. To brulee.
0: There's
1: brulee
0: a brulee.
1: I like
0: there's a creme brulee at Sam's or something for everybody.
1: I like the burnt sugar on top. That's
2: yeah, that's
1: cool.
2: All it is bruleeing.
3: I'm a trusting, person. You know that. I'm usually asking what I should order.
2: Yeah.
3: I'm always like,
2: it depends on the person.
3: I'll pick two or three things and be like, well, you know, out of these three, what's the best? And whatever they say, I go, yeah, great. I'll have that.
2: Out of the four of you, I only trust three of your tastes. I'm not going to tell you who I don't trust. But if three of the four of you recommend something.
4: Yeah?
2: Yeah. I'm not going to say who I distrust as far as their taste goes. You guys know. You guys all know. Hey, speaking of money owed, I don't think I'm getting my money from Rafe ever. Because you owe me $1,000.
3: You're not going to pay up?
5: Why? Wait a second. Have you paid up?
3: Well, I will. I mean, I
5: never said I wouldn't pay up.
3: You want it right now? I'll Venmo you right now.
1: I don't have Venmo, but I have cash.
2: Okay, no, we don't have to settle this right now.
1: No, you want
2: to
1: settle it right now.
0: You want to try and
1: do
0: a little.
1: No, I'm not taking
0: Venmo. You want to try a little public shaming? That's fine.
2: I'm not taking a check.
1: Oh, yes, you will. If I don't,
2: I want cash.
3: I'll give you cash if you want it in cash. I'm sorry I didn't do it the day
1: I have 10. Thank God. And 100. Check me out.
2: Okay. Thank you. Paid up. You want me to write your receipt?
1: Leave me alone. No, I don't want anything from you.
5: Yeah, I.
1: But I want that back if it ever does come out.
2: That's the thing you've never agreed to.
1: That's right.
3: Yeah,
1: I guess I'm.
2: I said it on the air twice. I go, I will pay you $1,000, but you have this. There is an open tab. If it ever comes out, when the documentary comes out, that they had a little private ceremony before they went to Madison Square Garden. Not only do I get my $1,000 back, I get $1,000 on top.
1: Mm-hmm. And we're charging you interest for each year that goes by.
2: I don't
0: not.
1: I'm
0: not.
1: Yes,
0: not
1: big.
2: I don't agree to the interest.
1: Not
2: no VIG. Just a straight up. If I'm going to be out a grand, I want it back plus my grand if it ever comes out that they had a private ceremony. Do you agree to that or not?
3: He already agreed to it because he took the bet.
2: But he didn't. He said he's been dancing around it every time I brought it up. He hasn't said it yet. No.
3: Yes, but he is an honorable man. I know.
2: But he's looking at me. I can only see his eyes. And his eyes have a mischief. How dare you?
3: I'll go on the record as saying.
1: I don't know,
3: an honorable man.
1: Sometimes
2: go ahead.
1: Just
2: say,
1: a simp for
2: say something.
1: Like,
2: say
1: just
2: something hurtful.
1: Look at me. I don't know if you're an honorable man, okay? You don't have a freaking judge robot.
3: I got you.
1: His honorable Scott Daniel Rizzuto.
0: I've seen you at a blackjack table. I've seen you gamble. People turn into different people when they're gambling. When I'm looking for tickets, I turn into a man called Big Ray looking for a deal. I get crazy. I get crazy on Facebook Marketplace when I'm wheeling and dealing. That's me. That's my vice. I don't like to gamble at a casino, but if I'm negotiating on Facebook Marketplace, I turn into a shrewd old school.
2: I will pay you $1,000. I will give you your $1,000 back and pay you $1,000 if Kalshi does as well.
1: Not the cereal.
3: We never. How is?
2: Because that is a legit betting site who has paid out on the Taylor Swift.
3: Yeah, because they have.
0: I didn't realize you had to have a corporation guide your hand.
3: Yeah, they got a fine print.
0: I guess
3: for
0: I
3: all
0: should
3: that
0: know
3: stuff.
0: That.
3: They got to pay something.
2: I guess you know I'm a corporate shill.
3: Yeah, time out,
0: Kalshi shill.
3: Wait. Why? Yeah. Why are you abiding by the rules of Kalshi? Aren't you? This is the rules of Riz. This is the world of Riz.
2: Based upon,
3: listen, we made a bet. It had nothing to do with Kalshi. Thank you. We made a bet, and if you win the bet, which we all assume you did at this moment, we are paying out.
2: Okay.
3: And if it turns out you lost the bet.
2: Okay, I will pay $1,000, okay? Shake.
3: Let's pretend, because we got.
2: No, come on. Go shake.
1: His
2: hands are so gross.
3: No, you are
1: have
3: so wrong, dude.
2: Honestly.
1: Ever.
2: You I gotta like wipe my hands on my jeans.
3: Do you guys
2: I
3: plan
2: do
3: this?
2: Not.
1: Hands.
2: I have very
1: felt
2: dry
1: your
2: hands.
1: All of your hands yesterday, except for Scott's.
2: Very dry hands.
1: And you guys have moist hands.
2: Rafe,
1: gross.
2: You could either pay me $1,000 or be my butler for 3 months.
3: I'd rather. But-

0: I'd rather pay you $10,000 than do that.
1: Like, what does that mean? What is he doing? Like, wearing a suit? Like, tell us.
2: Yeah, he's helping him
1: get
2: dressed.
1: You've mentioned this a number of times, so I know this is deep in your heart.
0: What would I be doing as your butler? Explain to me.
1: There's an umbrella.
0: You will be my Farnsworth Bentley.
3: I have to have an umbrella every day when you get to work at 3 a.m. and, like,
1: so
3: walk you in the building.
2: Yep.
0: You have to put my socks on.
1: You're living in the basement now.
2: Let me change your socks.
0: Yes. Yeah, you have to move in with me.
1: I'm very sneaky.
4: Kids, don't talk to the help.
0: The kids would love it.
2: I'm very, very sneaky, sir.
0: The kids would love it.
1: You is smart.
0: Speaking of owing money, I was reading this thing about Gen Z is going broke fronting group bills because they're afraid to ask for money back. So picking up the tab for a group dinner or throwing down your card for concert tickets seems like a nice gesture until your friends forget to Venmo you. And you're left holding this massive bill. So according to new data, a shocking number of Gen Zers are quietly sliding into debt simply because they're too anxious to ask their friends and family to pay them back. It's a rising trend known as payment avoidance. Mm-hmm. Payment avoidance stress.
2: Man, maybe we're failing as parents. Like, one of the big things that my dad was always talking about is like, owe no man, or what was it? Owe no money to any man or something like that. You know, he was always saying it.
0: Just had this conversation with my son the other day.
2: Yeah, it's like, dude, don't owe anybody anything. And if you do, it's on you. You correct it. You fix that. You figure it out. This your issue.
0: So remember my son shaved his head a couple months ago?
1: Mm-hmm. Looked very cute, by the way, when he was here.
0: I agreed. But I'm like, dude, why'd you shave your head? He goes, well, everybody agreed $25 for, you know, a couple of us to shave our heads. Mm-hmm. I go, did they all pay up? He goes, no, like three of them owe. And I asked him again about it a couple weeks later. Mm-hmm. I go, did you get your money? He goes, ah. Like, dude, don't let nobody mess with your money.
1: He's ruining the family name is what he's doing.
0: Like, you get your money.
1: Yeah.
2: I'm making a note right now to make sure that I pay you.
0: Go get your money.
2: ASAP.
1: You need to talk to your junkyard family and go,
0: yeah,
1: everybody pays.
0: Tell these old a-holes,
1: yeah,
0: that your uncle owns a junkyard in New Jersey and you could disappear very easily.
1: That's right.
0: I know it's $25, but it doesn't matter. It's the principle of the thing.
1: It is the principle of the thing. Sopranos come out real quick.
0: Right.
2: There you go.
0: They have 5 acres of junk cars. They go on one of those trunks.
1: Goodbye.
0: Goodbye. No, ain't nobody finding you.
3: There's a line, too, though.
0: What do you mean?
3: Sometimes people are weird about that kind of stuff too. Or that's annoying to me too. If I'm like, if I buy you a coffee, we don't have to get square. You know what I mean? Like, and you guys are like that sometimes.
1: I'm very much like that. If you buy me a coffee, I owe you one, and we will go round and round until
3: or something like. End. Or it'll be like, let me Venmo you $4, and I'll be like, we're good. Like, it doesn't bother me.
1: No, but see, some people. And I think we have history of people hijacking that. Yo, I bought you a couple coffees. You haven't bought me one. And then it becomes a whole thing. So I've been burned so many times before that even if we're best of friends, it's like, yeah, you spot me, I got you the next time.
0: So Zell does this.
3: It's not like that. And it bothers me.
0: Zell. The Zell. I'm going to Zell you money.
1: Yeah.
0: So they do this this thing called the Avoidance Economy Report. The Avoidance Economy Report. And this is this year's. So 76% of Gen Z consumers who fronted money for a group expense, like a vacation, like, hey, I'm going to buy us tickets for Point Fest, or a dinner. Hey, just hit me back. They say they were never fully repaid. That's 76%. Hmm. So that's 1997 to 2012. That's Gen Z. With the cost of living skyrocketing, big ticket events are commanding insane prices. Think multi-$1,000 festival passes or sports tickets. Picking up a group tab isn't just pocket change anymore. It's rent money. It's mortgage money. So why aren't people just sending a quick text asking for cash? Like, hey, Moon, you got the $25? You got that, whatever?
2: Square up, sucker.
0: Psychologists and financial experts say it comes down to confrontation phobia.
3: The thing that's weird to me, though, is Venmo literally has a request payment button. You don't even have to have a conversation. You can just put in a request. Like, if you right now could go on Venmo and Riz requests $1,000.
2: Yep, and then it's noted.
3: Tay-Tay. And just put what it is. And it's like, you don't even have to you don't have to say a word to me. And then you can either honor the request or deny. And then
2: Zelle does the same.
3: I think most of those apps
0: does Zelle?
2: Yeah.
3: I think most do. I think Cash App might have something like that, too, where you can request payment from somebody. It's almost like sending, like, an invoice. It's so non-confrontational that I'm like, I don't even understand.
4: Yeah, but even still, you're seeing it's from me.
3: And yeah,
5: I don't want you to think bad. Like, I don't want you to think bad of me.
3: Right.
4: I don't want to seem greedy, even though you took my money.
3: Mm.
4: A third of Gen Zers admit that talking about money owed between friends causes them severe stress and severe anxiety. Jeez. And that leads them to delay or completely avoid the conversation to escape the awkwardness. Guys, come on. It's your money. What are you doing? If you can't deal with this, how are you going to deal with work problems or real world problems?
1: Yeah.
4: This is not good.
2: Well, do you think some of the issue is the wording? And I mean this wholeheartedly. I think we got to knock it off with the whole word anxiety and anxiousness and the whole thing. Like, I never even heard that word as a kid. And I went through a lot of different stuff. I never heard any, nobody ever said, oh, well, that's anxiety. And I'm not trying to diminish it. I'm just saying, like, it's so widespread.
4: I never heard anxiety. I heard, hey, oh, I'm pretty anxious about this.
2: Yeah.
4: I'm
2: a little nervous.
4: Which was actually a big, it was a wide net.
2: Right. And it wasn't like, I don't know, man. I just think that even just biologically, when we glom onto that, it's such a smokescreen and it's such a shield, and it almost allows us just to continue in this pattern of avoidance or non-growth.
4: Well,
2: you
4: have anxiety?
2: It's like I'm afflicted.
4: You sit on the anxiety chair and wait, this will pass.
2: That is anxiousness, and we do not need to label it or give it any sort of power that it doesn't have. And I feel like we're doing our kids a real disservice when we – I don't know, man. Anybody with me here?
4: I know.
2: Am I just offended?
4: 100%.
1: I think people are just like – when it comes to your friends, maybe it is more like what Rafe's talking about, like where you just don't care enough. But if some people do care, it's hard to
4: – there's a difference between $4 and like I paid –
1: 1,000%.
4: We're going to Cancun – and I paid for your room.
3: Yeah.
4: You still haven't paid me back, and I agree. Anxious about asking you for the money.
3: That's a different thing.
2: Totally.
3: There's different levels to this. Like, you've bought me dinner. We've gone out before, and you'll say at the top, like, hey, don't argue with me. Dinner's on me tonight. And I'll be like, and I make sure to thank you. And I'm always, and yes, maybe in the future I'll remember that and be like, hey, why don't you let me get tonight? Because you've paid a couple times. But it's like, I don't think you're running like a VIG in your head on it.
4: No.
3: You're always telling me, like, I am worth $50 million according to Bing. Please let me buy dinner tonight. We did that while you were gone.
4: While you were gone.
3: We Binged Riz's net worth. And
4: it's
3: Bing
4: $50
3: million. Says $50 million.
2: Yeah, I believe it.
3: And at some point I want to Bing all of us and see how off the internet is eventually. I do want that to be something we do on the show. But I think there's a difference between like dinner or drinks or coffee or lunch and paying for, hey, I put the vacation on my card. Everybody owes $800. We're going to Vegas. I booked us rooms at the Bellagio, whatever. Everybody owes $800. I just put $3,000 on my credit card or whatever.
4: And I got Moon's money, and I got Learn's money, and I got Scott's money, and Rafe.
3: Especially if there's a pre-existing agreement like that, that is something you just have to go collect on if somebody doesn't pay you.
4: Well, the whole thing is, oh, man, I got everybody's money except for Rafe. And now it's payment avoidance stress. I can't ask them for the money.
1: Hmm.
4: Rafe, you owe me $800.
1: Yeah.
4: My cousin Rocco's on his way to collect.
6: Get ready for the trunk.
4: Well, so how do we fix this? Because
1: you got to have the audacity.
4: Unpaid debts have, created serious tension or ruined, our friendship.
3: Yeah. You also have to identify the Welchers. Every friend group has one. I have one in mind where you'd always know, be like, man, he'll never pay
4: okay.
3: You. Don't do it.
4: There's the mooches. Okay, so there's a mooch and a welcher. So a mooch will always ask for money, and you ain't getting, like, ah.
1: They kind of own it, though.
4: They'll own it. Yeah. Hey, man,
1: you got a five spot?
4: Got a five spot, man. I'm a little short. And then there's the welcher who. Yeah.
3: The moocher will at least put the tail between their legs and be like, I'm a
4: I'm a bum.
3: I'm a piece of crap.
1: But you love them for that. Yeah, love that.
6: You almost respect that more.
4: I do too. Because yeah. They don't want to own up to it. The welcher is like, hey, dude, let me get $25. I'll pay you back. Mm-hmm. And they never pay back. That's the welcher. The moocher is, hey, man, can I get $25 and I'm never going to pay you back? Okay. So there are financial therapists.
2: Interesting.
4: So in this article, which I read in the New York Post, financial therapists suggest that ignoring money requests only amplifies anxiety in the long run. To avoid the awkward face-to-face confrontation, financial therapists recommend setting up a digital payment request. Or I guess that's the Zelle or the Venmo request. Or making group members split the bill directly on their banking apps before anyone even leaves the table. That's a way. Yeah. Bottom line, though, quick, slightly uncomfortable text asking your buddy for $50 is it's fine, guys. It's your money. Jeez. If you can't do this, what are you doing? What's happening?
1: I guess the worst is when your payment's wrong. Like whenever you when you get paid from work. And you're like, hey, this increase hasn't happened. Or, you know, maybe you get a bonus and it's like, it's not there. You
4: have to go actually makes me happy.
1: When you have to go to your boss and be like, hey, where is this?
4: Where's
1: you
4: know? My money, bitch?
1: Right. That's how you talk to your boss.
4: And he'll go, oh, sorry.
3: I have to do it all the time because if I do like a private, like if I write a commercial, which I do a lot, I have a nice little side hustle where I'll work. I'll write commercials for companies, and then that's always like, well, I don't know what that's considered, but contract work.
4: Right.
3: So I'm like an individual. I have to invoice, and the law, I think in Missouri and maybe Illinois, is like they have 90 days net to pay you once work is completed in an invoice. Now, you could put, I put 30-day net on mine, and I say that when we go into a project. I go, hey, man, I don't want to wait 4 months to get paid.
4: Yeah, 30 days to pay me.
3: So when I send an invoice, and usually by the time I send an invoice, the work is completed. Whatever video I've written is usually out. It's on Instagram or it's on television. The money has been paid. Whatever company paid them has paid them. So I know the money has been deposited to them. And I've had this happen. There's a specific company that I work with that it'll get 30 days will go by.
4: And now
3: 45 days will go by.
4: Well, that's your business.
3: 60 days will go by. I'll get to like day 70. And then I'll send like an email and I'll be like, hey.
4: Where's my money?
3: I invoiced. Can you just check on this invoice and see when payment's coming? It's been about.
4: I know that's.
3: Every time I do that, what email do you think I get back?
4: Oh, sorry.
3: Check. We just cut you a check yesterday. It should be on the way.
4: I know that's a big thing with music venues at certain places.
3: It's funny that the check always, no matter when it is, if I check in at 40 days or 60 days,
4: you got to do
3: just got cut.
4: What Chuck Berry used to do. Chuck Berry, cash up front, or I ain't playing.
2: Yeah, he'd show up. And if he'd show up. If you didn't have the briefcase
4: of cash.
2: Back in the car. See you later.
4: He's not even taking his guitar out of the car.
3: Yeah, but he did some shady stuff with that too, right? Like there's some story. I listened to a podcast where they're like, maybe Moon told this story. Did you tell the story about a band that like was like $25K cash to record in Chuck Berry's studio, and they came and gave it to him through the gate? And he goes, now give me 25 more.
2: I didn't know.
3: They're like,
2: did
3: what?
2: Not tell that
3: he's
2: story.
3: Like, 25,000 gets you through the gate. Another 25 gets you in the studio.
4: Oh,
3: and he basically just like. I doubled mean, the money.
4: That doesn't sound.
2: I'm not a fan for other reasons, but I did not.
4: Is it the toilet cams?
3: Yeah.
2: That too. No, I had some
3: wait,
2: personal
3: reasons.
4: Is it the toilet pictures?
2: No, I mean, that's a big one, but I had some personal reasons. I'm not a fan, but I did not tell that story.
4: Show me
3: where
4: you're
3: been a pod I listened to.
2: Wasn't me, brother.
4: Well, anyway. Hey. Speaking of friend groups, I'd talked to and I could not wait to bring this up to you guys because I talked to a buddy I hadn't talked to in a long time from high school yesterday. Mm-hmm. I had a couple minutes and I'm like, hey, I wonder what he's up to. So, and then he started talking about like, oh, have you seen blah, blah, blah? Have you seen blah, blah, blah? What are they up to? Because it's my buddy's still in the town that we grew up in.
1: Mm-hmm.
4: And he goes, oh, did you find out? Did you hear what happened to Steve? I go, no.
0: What happened to Steve? His wife left him. Oh, what happened? And it all started with, and this is a true story. The wife went on a cruise by herself.
1: Getting that sea strange.
0: Now, what would you, I mean, what would you do if, would you ever ask Tim, like, you know, hey, do you mind if I go on a cruise by myself?
1: I mean, not a cruise.
0: Not a cruise.
1: But yeah.
0: A vacation by yourself.
1: Yes. So we've been talking about it lately. Like, he did a kind of a solo trip back from Atlanta after his boys trip.
0: That's a road trip that took a day.
1: Right. But I'm going to do like an Arizona, like a retreat.
0: Like a Sedona.
1: Yeah, like a Sedona, okay, like health, wellness retreat by myself
0: fine.
1: Someday.
0: If my wife goes, I want to do a Sedona retreat by myself.
1: It's normally like an all-woman, you know.
0: Yeah. See you later. Fine. But if my wife goes, hey, do you mind if I go on a cruise by myself?
1: International waters, dude. There's no law.
0: That's a red flag, isn't it?
2: That is the red flag.
6: Yeah.
2: That is. You're going to be. She's just figuring out a couple things on how to break this all off.
0: Mm-hmm. Right?
1: She's just trying
2: and
1: to get away.
2: One more thing to use. One more thing to enjoy your money.
0: A cruise is not.
1: There's no cell service. Nobody knows each other. It's international waters. Your marriage certificate
0: flag,
1: doesn't
0: right,
1: exist
0: Rafe?
1: Out there. Yeah,
2: that's a party.
3: Pirate flag. Shh. This is a new flag. This is the skull, the Jolly Roger flag on the relationship. If you're out in international waters, maritime law takes precedence.
1: Jolly Roger have his top off?
3: You
1: know what I mean?
3: You can eat people at sea and not be
0: prosecuted.
3: Not be prosecuted.
2: Yes, she's already planning stuff. So while she's gone,
3: I think somebody misread the clause in that contract. It's like, oh, you can eat people at sea and no prosecution. I guess that applies to marriage, dude.
1: You've never seen the movie Crazy Rich Asians, have you?
0: No, it's I want to see it. I hear it's great.
1: It is a great movie. It's a rom com, but it's hilarious. And The Bachelor, there's an Asian family that's getting married, and they're rich as hell. Obviously, Crazy Rich Asians, and the Bachelor trip is insane because they have a shipping container barge pretty much like out in the middle of international waters, and they're shooting off rockets, and they have to get there by helicopter, and there's babes everywhere, and it's insanity. And that's all I'm thinking about is like somebody goes on a cruise by themselves. Mm-hmm. I mean, you can get away on land and it's fine. Like, this is somebody who wants to be alone.
0: Who's already got on their head, we're getting divorced. Mm. So might as well. This is a very affluent guy.
1: Yeah.
0: Very successful. Very successful in the financial world. Okay. In my mind, I'm like, she is in her head, already has the divorce plan. While we're married.
6: Wow.
0: Get that money and go on a nice cruise. And then what happens? She gets back, served with divorce papers.
1: Your mother wants the names after the show.
0: She served him with divorce papers.
2: Oh, so she comes back from
0: the
2: vacation.
0: She comes back and served him divorce papers.
2: Yeah, you should have seen that coming.
0: Yeah. The best part, go ahead, Scott.
6: I was to say, if you're going to cruise as well, you really think people go by themselves? Does that happen?
1: Oh, like somebody's sure. meeting them there?
2: Like they're singles.
6: Meeting somebody there, right?
1: Oh, that's a good point too, Scott.
2: Oh, yeah. She met somebody on...
6: she was planning ahead of time.
2: That's what I mean. That's what I mean. Yeah. Like there was another person going on the cruise with her.
6: Yeah.
0: Oh. I'm just saying what he told me, that she asked to go on the cruise by herself. He's like, yeah, sure, go. Wow. She gets back, serves some divorce papers. The best part is they just finished building an $8 million house.
1: Oh, great. Oh. Who gets that?
0: They hadn't even moved in yet.
2: Half, Eddie.
0: I told you the guy's loaded.
1: Dang.
0: Man. I go, rich but a dumbass.
1: Maybe he's happy about it, though, right? Like, if this woman obviously isn't into him anymore, and bye.
0: I remember this dude from high school. Great guy. But man, she ran the hell over him. My God.
2: It happens.
0: Bummer. Yeah, big red flag when your wife wants to go on a cruise by herself.
6: Yeah.
0: Trip to Sedona, fine. Wellness
1: yoga.
0: Retreat, fine.
1: Facials in the...
0: Yes.
1: The massage sense, not in a sexual sense.
0: Thank you for clarifying that. Didn't need to say that.
1: We have wellness. We have yoga. We're eating.
0: It's the vortices.
1: Greens. We're at the vortex. Yeah, the vortex is there. I'm getting my life together.
0: Maybe she, 618 says maybe she didn't cheat. Just decided that was, maybe she was hoping he would say, don't go. Maybe she was hoping that he would say, I want to go with you.
1: I'm just thinking this whole, like, what a brave lady to go on a cruise by yourself, man. I'd be so afraid.
3: Why play those games, though?
1: I don't want to go out there ever.
2: No, yeah.
3: Why play? I hate relationship games.
2: Exactly. Like, and if you're willing to play that game, then the maybe she didn't is such a small percentage. Yeah. Don't give me that. Don't give me that.
3: I mean, she may not have met anybody, but I'm like, if you wanted him to go, then just be like, hey.
4: Let's go on a cruise together.
3: Yeah. I don't want to go on a cruise by myself. Don't you want to go with me? Like, just say what you want. Don't play the...
4: Yeah, especially if you're a married couple. Why are you playing these games?
3: Yeah, man. And I get it. Like, I'm sure there's like, oh, I want you to want to go. I want you to want to go with me. That's fine. I agree. That's true. He should have pushed back probably, but maybe he was like, oh, maybe she just wants to do this by herself. And
4: I saw this.
3: Who knows? I mean, I don't know the insides of this marriage.
4: I saw this Instagram video. Maybe you saw this too, Rafe, because we're on the same algorithm. And you, to an extent, too, Moon. It's a woman talking about how she went to a marriage counseling with her husband, and she said that she wanted a divorce, and he just sat there and he went, okay. They got home. He didn't talk to her about it. Next day, he got divorce papers drawn up, and he had already found a house and already found an apartment, and he moved out. And she goes, I'm upset because he didn't fight for it.
1: Mm.
4: Like, bitch, you...
2: It's always something.
4: You said you wanted a divorce.
2: Yeah, yeah. Aw, did you get what you wanted?
4: You got what you wanted.
1: So she didn't mean that? She was just like reaching for him to fight for their relationship?
4: But yeah, why'd you throw that D word out there? That's a grenade you cannot put the pin back
1: in.
4: Yeah,
1: you can't be throwing it around for sure.
2: You dropped the bomb.
4: You can't put the pin back in that grenade.
2: It's a D bomb. And once you drop it, you dropped it.
3: Yeah. There might be some context missing there if it happened in therapy. Like, she may not have straight up been like, I want a divorce. Let's leave the therapist's office. She might have brought it up in therapy under the auspice of like, hey, we're in a safe space where, like, this has been on my mind. Like, if things don't change, divorce is on the table. And he took that to mean, okay.
1: Yeah. And honestly, that could highlight a bigger problem in the marriage where it's like, oh, he just... was being pushed around by everything she was doing and never really stood up for anything, which is a huge problem. Like, you have to actually want to be in a relationship with somebody and fight for each other and do the work.
4: Here's the video. Here's the video. Let me see if I can get the audio on here. Okay, hang on.
7: Tell him that I wanted a divorce. I texted my therapist, our marriage counselor, and I was like, I need to tell him that I want a divorce, but I want to do it in a session so that there's like a mediator present.
8: Translation. She won in a 2-on-1 ambush.
7: Got us in like ASAP like 2 days later. And I walked in knowing that I was going to ask for a divorce. And so we sit down in our session. It's like really tense, really awkward. My ex was sitting there like, so what's, why do we have an emergency session? Therapist was like, Jamie, do you want to start? And I just started crying and I was like, I want a divorce. You know, it's hard for me to like say the words.
4: By the way, she's eating she's talking about this.
2: It's really hard for
1: real
2: me to
1: serious
2: say
1: stuff.
4: So upset she's eating.
1: Your misophonia is going nuts.
2: Good luck with changing the next guy.
4: Well, she's talking about this dramatic event in her life. How she calls an emergency session with this.
3: She's like shaking peanuts in her hand. So I call him in.
4: And she's like eating chips.
1: What kind of chips?
2: M&M?
4: It looks like potato chips.
2: Oh. Peanut M&M therapist?
3: I was devastated.
4: All right, here she goes.
2: This is so hard for me.
7: I was like, I'm done. I want a divorce. He sat there quiet. I'm sitting next to him crying. He didn't move. He didn't look at me. He didn't react at all. He just was stone cold. And eventually our therapist was like, would you like to respond? So he responded right away. And he's like, fine, let's just go ahead and finalize the details. And that was that. Oh. And I just was like, I looked at my therapist and I was just like kind of stunned.
8: Aww. What's wrong, Pookie? Did your plan to get him to lose his cool in front of a witness so you can use it against him in court fail miserably?
9: It's sad, isn't it?
7: Like, I knew that I was ready to leave that day, but I couldn't believe that that was his reaction. There was no empathy, there was no compassion, there was no, like, wanting to fight for us, which...
8: Fight for what? To give you...
4: What is this? This woman is psycho.
1: I don't know. This guy also sounds a little weird, too, though. It's, like, very, It's... I don't know. He's, like, on something.
3: Huh?
1: He's like also snarky. Like they both sound kind of perfect for each other, to be real.
3: This guy's just a guy breaking.
2: No, this is just a reactor.
4: Oh, this is just a reactor.
1: I didn't realize that. I thought it was the husband.
4: Yeah, no.
1: I'm sorry.
2: This is just a reaction reactor video. Who probably has experienced something like this too.
3: Or just is getting the views.
8: your validation after you tried to rip his guts out in front of a stranger, or to give you ammo to use against him in court.
9: I don't think so.
4: Reaction videos. I just want the
7: regular.
4: I didn't
7: think that there would be, but you know, you just always hope that, like, one last try, you know?
4: One last try, and you're eating still. One last try.
1: Yeah.
4: But you're the one that threw out the divorce grenade.
1: Like, he's giving you what you want. Yeah, if that's what you really want, and I don't know if I completely agree with, like, I think that's just his opinion about using it in court. That's kind of a weird thing. Yeah. Maybe that happens.
4: Maybe
1: but
4: it is.
1: Yeah, like, he's giving you what you want. Maybe he loves you enough to go, you know what, if this is what you want, I love you, go.
3: Yeah.
6: And I don't think this is the first straw, right?
3: I would have done the exact same thing, I think, in his shoes. I'd have been like, okay, so you called an emergency couples therapy meeting. I showed up. And the emergency was you wanted to tell me in front of a witness that you wanted divorce. And she even said that. She admitted that, like, I'm planning to ask for a divorce. There was no, like, I need to let him know. There was no planning beyond that with her therapist. Like, I want him to know the divorce is on the table so he'll take this seriously. She just straight up said, I am coming in to announce I want a divorce. I want to do it in front of you. And that's what she did. And then she got to take the reaction you did.
2: And then it didn't go her way.
3: She didn't get what she wanted. But if you told the therapist also, I'm here to tell him I want a divorce, that got done.
4: Yeah.
3: He took in the information. He gave you what you wanted. No. And what empathy would you?
7: There's no empathy. There's no compassion. There was no, like, wanting to fight
2: for us. This dude is finally living with a smile.
7: I didn't think that there would be, but you just always hope that, like, one last try. We went home that night. We didn't speak. He slept on the couch. I woke up and went to work the next day. Came home. He was playing PlayStation that night. I sat next to him. We hadn't talked in 24 hours. I said, can we talk about what happened yesterday? And he was just playing, just looking straight ahead. And he's like, what's to talk about? In my mind, I'm thinking, this is our last ditch effort to, like, steer this ship around, you know? And I was like, so what are we going to do? And he just kept playing. And he was like, I already got an apartment. I already took my name off of the lease. He had done things within that 24 hours. He had opened up the filing folder of his single man life.
4: I'm sorry. I don't know. She said the S word. Yeah. Yet she's the victim.
1: Well, 636 says.
2: Always, dude.
1: 636 says, you can be sad you didn't want to fight for you and still want a divorce. The reactor is annoying as hell.
4: Yeah, well,
2: Never mind him. But I mean, think about
3: 636 says what?
6: Yeah, he didn't, you know, I wish he would have, was it her, like, implications and stuff that she has going on in her brain that he's supposed to pick up? I don't know why he didn't read that.
1: Yeah, they got a communication problem.
3: What did this?
1: It's like hidden, two truths can be, or two things can be true. Say? You can be sad that he didn't fight for you and still want a divorce.
2: Yeah, but it also seems like this is a gal who is not happy with anything he does. So
1: yeah, they're not happy.
2: So what's the point? No, she's not happy. So what's the point? What's the point in him reacting in any way if he can't do right by her?
6: Yeah.
2: Even when he accepts what she wants, he can't do right by her.
1: They were already in marriage counseling, sounds like, right? Like, this wasn't like her counselor and all of a sudden he's joining her counselor. They were in marriage counseling. This was their therapist.
4: She right. seems like an insufferable woman, I'll be honest with you.
1: Yeah, it sounds like he's just kind of like whatever, and she's wanting more that he can't give, and she's annoyed by it.
4: I think he dodged a bullet here. The fact that she's eating too. While she's talking about this.
2: We have no context.
1: So nonchalant.
4: So nonchalant about it. I mean, a marriage is breaking up. For God's sakes. And you're eating cookies.
1: Like, he has, like, a lot of apathy going on. He's probably exhausted from her. She wants something that he can't give. You know, it's a mess. So yeah, good for them for ending it.
3: It's also, like, this is the same thing as the cruise. There's gamesmanship here. Of, like, it's just so play. It's so annoying.
4: So,
3: like,
4: you blind.
3: I'm calling an emergency meeting.
4: She blindsided him.
3: Yeah.
4: With
3: and
4: an emergency
3: reaction.
4: An emergency therapist meeting.
1: Yeah.
2: In front of someone else. Yeah.
3: Okay.
4: And then you go, okay.
3: You have to know if you're.
4: And now you're blindsided?
3: You call an emergency meeting with a therapist to tell the person you're in therapy with who is meeting you halfway. They're going to therapy with you. Now, I'm not saying this guy might be a total douche. I don't know. We don't know.
2: Yeah, we have no
3: this
2: context
3: video.
2: About him
3: we don't
2: other
3: have any
2: than
3: idea
2: well, accepted what
6: he has
2: she
6: a
2: wanted.
6: PlayStation, not an Xbox. That's one clue.
4: Okay.
6: Yeah.
3: So.
1: Well, and also the fact that he was so just like, yep, let's get it going. Like, I mean, he is exhausted. He's, like, mentally exhausted with the marriage. Yeah. Like, she obviously wants something that he cannot provide. That's fine. That happens.
2: Sounds like
1: her
2: somebody,
1: expectations are huge.
2: Sounds
1: probably.
2: Like somebody can take care of a lot of things in a pinch in 24 hours.
4: Pretty efficient.
2: By, yeah. I mean, like,
1: he got
4: name
1: it done.
4: Off the lease.
2: Sounds
4: and
2: like
4: an
2: he knows how to take care of things.
3: Hey, I just wanted you to know I was listening. I hear you.
2: And I took care of
3: and I'm a man of action.
2: Yeah. You can't do right. You didn't react the way I wanted.
3: I sat. I gave you space. I made space for what you're saying. I hear you. And I don't want you to suffer anymore. I love you. Goodbye. That she has to know that was a possible outcome.
0: No, I don't think she thought that was going to be the outcome.
1: It's giving the breakup with Jennifer Aniston and Vince Vaughn.
0: She thought he was going to react a different way, and it did, and he did not.
1: Right.
0: And you lose.
1: And she sucks.
0: Good day.
1: She sucks for pulling the divorce card out, wanting the reaction instead of actually like exploring different ways to get to, hey, I want you to acknowledge me more. Hey, I need these things from you. I'm not happy in my marriage. I'm going to pull the red card of divorce out and say, hey, you're not giving me what I want. I want a divorce. And then whenever he says, I can't, fine. I don't want to be in this anymore. Now she's pissed. Like, she has no reason to be doing this, eating, airing her grievances.
0: Woman!
9: You get nothing. You lose. Good day, sir.
3: She did get, he got an apartment, so she did get something.
6: Yeah.
1: Oh, yeah. I mean, half the assets are
6: but
1: hers.
6: I also but like the
3: there's
6: idea.
3: There's a yellow card of divorce, too, that could have been played. She went red card. She could have gone been like, she could have texted the therapist and said, hey, I want him to know that we're at a point where divorce could be on the table. I don't want that, but it could be on the table if things don't change. And that's a different conversation.
1: For
0: Genie's
1: sure.
0: out of the bottle, man. He can't put the genie back in.
3: That's a different conversation than, Linda, did you have something you wanted to say? And the therapist kind of honestly didn't play her game either.
2: Well, the funny thing is,
3: the therapist's like, I'm not doing this for you.
2: Exactly. And the funny thing is, if he was in therapy, the thing that a therapist is going to tell him, if this comes, is not to chase and not to do any of that kind of stuff. That's the advice to him from professionals.
3: And not knowing
2: don't sit there and cry and fawn and beg and all that kind of stuff, because that will just turn them off even more.
3: Even, and not knowing the guy, the one thing that I do know from the context of the story is you called an emergency therapy meeting and he didn't say, no, we'll get to it next week. He showed up. He showed up for you at an emergency couples counseling meeting that you called, not knowing what it was about. He showed up. So if he didn't care, why would he have showed up? Mm-hmm. Yeah. So like you're trying to act like, well, I need to know you care. You'll fight for this. What is, if not showing up for an emergency couples counseling meeting that's a secret to be sprung on you, isn't showing up and showing you that, like, I'm willing to fight for this marriage, what else do you need?
6: I think the big lesson we can learn from this is that if you're going through something really traumatic, we should try potato chips. So, like, if you find out someone passed away, or you got to tell somebody, hey, dad passed away.
0: Yeah, that's what I want. If I'm at my funeral, just hand out bags of Lay's.
6: Everyone's eating
0: as everybody's
6: chips.
0: Over, as everybody's over, my body in the coffin, just to start eating chips.
3: Yeah.
0: He was a good guy.
2: He's also smart enough to know that you can't save a marriage alone.
3: Is your marriage on the rocks? Break open a bag of chili cheese Fritos.
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0: She's gross. All right. thank you. Let's take a break. But first.
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0: 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Well,
2: hey.
0: She, and that assessment is correct. But, Andrew works at J.H. Barrett Construction. He's a twin. Also has two older twin sisters. He and his wife, Ashley, love to travel. Planning to go to Spain soon.
2: Wow.
0: Together, they have an American Staffy mix named Kane and a Husky Pit mix named Marlo. There you go. From Fairview Heights, Andrew Roberts is our Team Riz Member of the Day. 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
2: I just imagine the therapist going, this gal's always bringing in chips. Let's put a vending machine in the in the lobby. Yeah, dude. I mean, this one gal. Just doubling our revenue in here.
0: Hey, speaking of pets, and thanks to Scott for sending this to me. So if you've been thinking about bringing a dog or cat into your house, the St. Louis County Pet Adoption Center over in Olivet, they are facing severe overcrowding. Mm-hmm. And they have declared an emergency event to help clear the shelter. So to get to get as many animals into loving homes as quickly as possible. They are waiving all adoption fees through Friday.
1: Love it.
11: Wow. That's awesome.
0: So to make it even easier for people to swing by after work or whatever, the shelter is also extending its hours from 11 a.m. to 7 p.m. through Friday. So waiving all adoption fees through this Friday, St. Louis County Pet Adoption Center. The community is already stepping up. I think 23 pets found their forever homes awesome. The very first day of this event.
11: Yeah,
0: but there are still plenty of amazing dogs and cats waiting to meet you.
11: I would say the director, since he had an emergency to announce this, was sitting there like, yeah, we got to give away some dogs.
12: What's the website?
0: It's St. Louis County Pet Adoption Center. So if you're in the St. Louis area, head over to the Olivet location before Friday. Your new best friend is there. You don't even know it yet.
11: That's awesome.
0: Give these shelter pets a second chance.
11: Yeah.
0: Thank you. Rizzuto Show, traffic and weather. I know you got Woof Wednesday today.
1: Yeah. We do.
0: Plenty of opportunities to get yourself a new best friend. All right, Crap on Celebrities next at 7:20. It is Wednesday, traffic and weather. Moon coming at you.
12: 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Looks like an accident in two right lanes blocked. Lindbergh southbound at Chaminade. Your point forecast. A mostly sunny, high of 82 right now. It is, this close to 69 at the point studio.
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0: All right, learn what he got for us.
1: 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Jelly Roll's daughter addresses divorce rumors. 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
0: All right, we got that. 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
12: 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So like, I don't have a lot of things that give me an extra boost as far as energy goes. I get the sleep that I can. I get the exercise that I can, but really, Victory Men's Health has helped me beyond belief make sure that I'm just staying up with everything, that I'm feeling as good as possible. 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
20: Hey, buddy, have you came over and looked at the new Eddie at Fast Eddie's? I finally got a new item. You know, it's been decades.
21: Decade? More like 40 years to figure out how to put a piece of shrimp on there with your steak.
20: I've known you for 40 years. You could have said something. Well, who'd have thought the Elwood could even get better? But we did it. We went and we made the Eddie. It's a foot-long serving term.
21: Not that I needed another reason to bring the whole gang down there. I'm still going to order those big Elwoods, the succulent peel-and-eat shrimp, the hot chick on a stick, and that famous Fast Eddie burger. And I'm always going to get one of those ice-cold frosty ones and listen to that live music on that patio every afternoon and evening.
20: Well, I just love adding another great item for everybody to come over and enjoy. When you come on over the beautiful Clark Bridge to look at the picturesque Mississippi River.
21: Picturesque. That's very eloquent.
20: Very. Thank you very much.
21: Well, like Mr. Shannon says, if you're 21 and in the mood, come on over to picturesque Alton, Illinois and see the very eloquent Eddie at Fast Eddie's Bon Air.
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1: 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Match up with Moon will happen in just a little bit. That's right. We'll talk to Chris Kerber in a little while as well. So there's a post going viral online that basically says that every 3 years or so, a new water bottle brand comes out and women go crazy over it.
2: Yeah. Yeah, Stanley, and then it was the one with the little Cocopelli-looking guy.
1: So much that it becomes even a part of a woman's personality. Do you find this statement true or false?
3: For me, not true at all, but for my husband, yet. Tim is on like a water bottle fetish kick right now. He's ordered two of the same water bottles and won't let me clean them.
1: I don't know. As you know, somebody that has a teenage girl at home and, you know, a wife at home.
3: It's very particular.
1: And to see what all these, you know, teen girls are carrying around. They have certain what era water bottle are in now?
2: It's the Adidas jacket. It's the new Adidas jacket. For girls.
3: You mean like starter jacket?
1: They're in their Awala water bottle phase right now.
3: I have not heard of anything.
4: I saw one of these.
2: Awala is almost on its way out.
3: Show me the Awala.
1: O-W-A-L-A. Awala.
3: I'll be curious if this is what Tim... Seriously, he has a new...
4: He has a fetish.
2: Believe me, you've seen these.
1: That I have two of those.
3: I'm not even trying to be contrary. I've not seen that
1: before. I have two of those in my house.
2: Yeah, it's got a little push button and the thing goes boop. And it's got a hole.
1: It's a pretty good water bottle.
2: Size of a quarter. Huh. Yeah, they're all good. That's the thing.
1: So
4: I can't tell the difference between this and the ones I see at Marshall's.
3: I'm still on this one. What is this?
1: That's a knockoff Stanley.
3: Okay. Yeah. I'm always
1: Which was 2022 to 2024.
3: I live in the past.
1: That was the Stanley Cup phase for women.
4: She's drinking retro, dog.
3: Yeah, this is a Woodhouse retro, dude.
1: 2021 to 2022 was the Simple Modern water bottle. Look up Simple Modern.
4: Yeah, that's like a big... Is that like Simple Human? Like all the little trash cans that are...
1: Simple
4: nice
1: Modern.
4: And sleek.
2: It's the one with the little finger lips on the top.
1: 2020 to 2022 was the Yeti Rambler. The Yeti Rambler.
4: I feel like Yeti was the boys.
1: Nope. We have one of those at home.
3: No.
1: 2019 to 2021 was the Hydro Flask.
2: Oh, yeah. That's the one with the... That's one that I'm thinking of. With this little...
1: Yep. Okay, Hydro Flask. 2016 to 2019 was the Swell, S-W-E-L-L.
3: I remember you saying those.
1: Swell.
2: I don't know if we had those. We've had every one of these.
3: Yeah, we got one of those.
1: We have one of those.
2: Oh, yeah. Oh, we have one of these.
3: I just like free. You give me a free water bottle, it's in my cabinet.
1: 2010 to 2016 was the Camelback Eddie water bottles.
4: I'm into small business branded swag bag water.
3: This is Tim's vibe right here.
2: Yep, this is the one with the single finger lip.
1: Yeah.
3: He asked for that for Christmas one year. I was like, what?
4: What's he on now, do you know?
3: It's similar to that one, the Camelback.
4: Can I ask why can't you clean them? What's the
3: He knows that
4: logic?
3: I just, you know, like I want to put it in the dishwasher. He's like, absolutely not. Like it has to be like hand clean. I'm like, well, you deal with this, man.
4: Oh, okay.
3: Because he has a very particular way.
2: Huh.
3: Meanwhile, I'm just throwing all my plastic stuff in the dishwasher.
1: He's anal about his water bottles. Hey, it's his.
3: It's his little thing. Yeah, it's fine.
4: There's not a single one in my cabinet that doesn't have. I got a Taco John's one. I got a Mobile on the Run one.
1: Dude, I have every one of these water bottles.
2: Yep,
1: every one of these water bottles.
2: In fact, we have a cabinet with just all these different.
1: Us
2: like a little museum.
1: Well.
4: Mine is just what
1: we have a museum.
4: What did someone give me for free at an event and or? As part of a swag bag or something like that.
1: If you ever go to EPC up in St. Charles, they have a computer museum in there. Have you ever seen it?
3: Yeah, it's the telephones.
1: It's like all the computers from
2: different eras.
1: From different eras. That is my cabinet of water bottles.
3: That's great.
4: Can I be honest? I don't think, and I think this is a true statement, I don't think I've ever paid money for one.
3: I did. Tervis, circa 2016, personalized gift for people I love.
4: You bought us a Tervis.
3: And I got you guys when I joined the show. Yeah. I bought us all Tervises.
5: I got a Tervis.
4: Tervis is good.
1: I love microplastics.
4: When was Tervis? Tervis was huge for
3: Tervis
4: a while.
3: Tervis was like 2008.
4: When was Tervis in and when was
3: Bed Bath
4: out?
3: And Beyond. Remember?
1: Bed Bath and Beyond would have huge displays of them when you walk in the store.
3: Right.
5: But it's so funny, though, because every 3 years or so, a new water bottle brand comes out, and women go nuts over them.
3: I'm just happy people are hydrating. Because, guys, we need to be hydrating.
2: There was an article in 2025 called The Rise and Fall of the Tervis Tumbler.
3: Yeah.
2: What happened to this beloved brand?
3: It would start to leak, and it would morph in the dishwasher as well.
5: Yeah, the lids would get weird in the dishwasher.
3: I remember when I started on the show, I got us all Tervis's, and you're like, where's the lid? I go, I thought it came with the lids. And you're like, I'm never going to use this.
2: Lids sold
3: Moon's the only one who actually uses it.
5: That's
3: sometimes.
5: Not true. I use mine at home.
3: Okay, well, I don't live at your house. I don't get to see that.
5: I thought you have cameras.
3: Yeah, I have my Ray-Ban glasses.
4: I use mine, but not to drink out of. It's a cherished gift. It was the first day of work.
3: What do you do with it?
4: First thing, I put like... I keep it in my desk and put like pens or flowers and stuff in it. Oh. I use it. I just don't. I should. I throw a lot of these paper cups away.
3: I know.
4: To be honest.
3: You are wasteful.
5: I am as well. if you've ever felt like Amazon made it suspiciously easy to accidentally sign up for Prime or nearly impossible to cancel it, you might be owed some cash, but you'll need to move fast on this. The deadline to file a claim is Monday the 27th. So if you know the story, back in 2023, the FTC, the Federal Trade Commission, hit Amazon with a massive antitrust lawsuit claiming that they used deceptive design tricks to enroll shoppers into Prime without clear consent and made the cancellation process a friggin' nightmare. So Amazon denied any wrongdoing, but they ultimately agreed to a whopping $2.5 billion settlement to put the issue to rest and streamline their cancellation process. So some customers automatically got paid during the first wave of the refunds last year. A second payout is up for grabs right now. So you are eligible if you are a U.S. consumer who signed up for Amazon Prime. You unintentionally enrolled in Prime between 2019 and 2025, or you tried to cancel your membership online during that time and couldn't figure out how to get out of it. You used fewer than 10 Prime benefits, like free shipping, Prime Video, or Prime Reading during any 12-month stretch of your membership, and you didn't already receive an automatic refund from that first settlement. You can get up to $51.
6: Did it work out? So didn't you cover?
2: Wow. $51 if I didn't use Amazon at all.
5: $51. 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I was
2: doing it until you said a couple of those, and I was like, oh, well, never mind.
5: $51, man, that's
2: It was worth it. That's why I was doing
5: That's one salad downstairs at Crush Red.
2: Yeah.
3: Salad.
2: That's why I was doing it until you said you have to have used 10 fewer things. Prime, Reading, any of that.
5: Video. We use Prime Video.
2: I'm sure.
5: And we use shipping. 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
2: Although the Prime Video I have used maybe once a year for the past 5 years. There's just nothing there anymore.
5: Sometimes if there's a movie in theaters and they're offering it up on Prime Video for rent, I'll do it.
2: I'd rather have it through Apple or somebody else.
5: Well, then fine. You're not getting $51.
2: Nope.
5: Jeopardy had a music category of G songs last night.

0: Can't go wrong. Go on. I'll do it again.
1: G songs. In this song, Drake summons a higher power to tell a paramour he only loves his bed and my mama. I'm sorry.
2: Moon.
0: Moon.
2: God's plan.
1: Joey.
3: What is God's plan?
1: That's the song.
0: Okay.
2: Point I didn't say what
0: point
2: is. I don't get the point.
4: That's true. You need to say what is.
0: Next
2: I'm a Jeopardy fan. Rafe. And I blew it.
5: What is God's plan?
0: Correct.
4: Okay, point for it. Dang it.
1: This potent, potably laid-back bop by Snoop D-O-double-G includes the line, with my mind on my money and my money on my mind.
4: Learn.
0: Learn.
4: What is gin and juice?
1: Sam.
6: What is gin and juice?
1: Right. According to Cyndi Lauper's producer, Ms. Lauper initially didn't want to sing this song because it was written by a man.
4: Learn.
2: No, that was me.
0: Oh.
2: 100%.
4: I didn't hear you.
0: Oh, I heard Rafe. How about you both say it at the same time? Three.
5: Rafe.
0: Say it at the same time. Three, two, one.
2: Rafe. What is girls just want to have fun?
4: Oh. I don't get the point because I didn't say what it is.
5: What is girls just want to have
1: fun? Grace.
7: What is girls just want to have fun?
1: You're correct.
4: What is
1: the Beach
4: girls?
1: Boys sang of a woman giving me excitations in this song.
0: What is Rafe? What is Rafe? Yes.
5: What is good vibrations?
1: Grace?
7: What is good vibrations?
1: Right. This Paul Simon track begins, the Mississippi Delta was shining like a national guitar.
2: That's you, dude.
8: Yeah.
0: Come on, man. You know this?
2: Come on, man. They passed you the ball.
0: Scott.
8: I do know this.
0: Come on.
4: No.
8: It's a title.
4: Scott.
8: Wait, I didn't even hear what they said.
0: Oh, actually. I can't go back.
8: It's something about
4: Jeopardy is ruined.
0: It's freaking Graceland.
1: Sam,
6: what is Graceland?
1: Good for 1,000.
4: You didn't say what is. Come on.
2: Oh,
8: all right, man.
0: I'm the host.
8: Did he say okay. Simon Garfunkel?
4: Ken Jennings.
0: I'm Ken Jennings.
4: I'm Riz
0: you
4: Jennings.
0: Idiots.
4: Damn it.
2: None of us would last very well as a host. Like, are you kidding me?
4: So much arguing.
2: What are you thinking?
0: All right, today is July the 22nd. Here's what happened back in the day. 133 years ago in 1893, Catherine Lee Bates, a professor at Wellesley College, wrote the original version of her poem, America the Beautiful. She was inspired by the view from where?
4: Her bedroom.
0: What is her bedroom? No. Somebody was just there.
5: Pike's Peak.
0: Pike's Peak. What is Pike's Peak in Colorado?
4: Did you write a poem while you were up there?
5: I did.
0: Were you inspired?
5: I was. I was inspired by the not zero view and being in the middle of a thunderstorm.
4: Wow.
5: Because it attracts its own atmosphere. They don't tell you that till you get up there.
0: Huh?
5: But on the way up and down, beautiful.
0: 35 years ago, 1991, Jeffrey Dahmer was arrested in Milwaukee. Police found 11 skulls and 3 headless torsos sealed in a vat, plus other body parts in his apartment.
4: Jeffrey.
0: 32 years ago, 1994, O.J. Simpson pleaded absolutely 100% not guilty to double murder charges. Who knew back then that he was telling the truth?
4: R.I.P.
0: 30 years ago, 1996, The Daily Show made its official television debut on Comedy Central with original host...
4: Craig Ferguson.
0: Nope.
4: Oh, what is his name?
0: Who is Craig Ferguson?
4: Who is Turd Ferguson?
0: No.
4: Oh.
2: Say it again.
0: The Daily Show, 30 years ago today, made its official television debut Comedy Central.
4: Who is Craig Kilborn? Thank you. Sorry, I got my Craigs mixed up, as I do.
0: 23 years ago, 2003.
2: I still got the shirt, by the way, and it's the ugliest shirt.
0: When Craig Kilborn had his own show.
2: Yeah, really? we did his show, and they give you a swag bag anytime you do Kimmel or any of those shows. And the Craig Kilborn swag bag, not the coolest stuff.
0: He was good,
2: but I still
0: man.
2: Had
0: like
2: it.
0: Craig Kilborn, I was a fan.
2: He was really nice, too, actually. They even warned us. They said, hey, he's kind of antisocial. He's kind of a weird guy. No, he was lovely. He
0: Craig
2: came
0: Kilborn
2: in and said hello.
0: Thought he'd have a big movie career. Didn't happen. He was also on ESPN. He was an ESPN guy. 23 years ago, 2003, Saddam Hussein's sons Qusay and international playboy Uday were killed in a massive 6-hour U.S. military raid on a home in Iraq. And 18 years ago in 2008, Estelle Getty died 3 days short of her 85th birthday. She played Bea Arthur's mom on the show, but she was actually the youngest of all the Golden Girls stars and the first to die. Bea Arthur kicked it in 2009. Rue McClanahan died in 2010, and we lost Betty White to a jet ski accident in 2021.
4: Mm. And speaking of death, 1 year ago today, we lost Ozzy Osbourne.
0: That is
4: today.
0: Oh.
2: Mm-hmm.
4: 1 year without the Prince of Darkness.
2: Oh. Isn't that crazy? It feels like it happened 3 months ago.
4: I know. Wild.
0: No, it feels like it happened 5 years ago.
2: Oh, wow. Really? Not to me.
0: That's what happened back in the day.
3: The Rizzuto Show. Crap on celebrities.
0: All right, time to find out what's going on in the world of music and entertainment with your crap on celebrities.
4: And we start with this. Wonderwall has returned to the charts.

0: It came out in 1995, and it's back on the Billboard Hot 100 for the first time in nearly 30 years. The song surged after England soccer fans adopted it as the anthem during the 2026 FIFA World Cup.
1: Every time they won, they would sing, the whole stadium would sing it. It was pretty cool.
0: It is cool. Great song to sing with your pals. So.
1: What do the Gallagher brothers think about it?
0: They're probably very upset about it, you know, because they don't love anything. So
1: they got into the Rock Hall, right? They're in?
0: Yeah, I think so. Didn't they? Who got in the Rock Hall? Can you name who got in the Rock Hall last year? Hang on, let me pull it up, because I can't. I know Bad Company. Bad Company got in.
1: They didn't do the ceremony yet, right?
0: No, they did. This was last year, right? Or wait, are we talking 2026? What year are we in?
1: 2026. I don't
0: Rock
1: think they did the ceremony
0: 2026.
1: Yet.
2: I thought they'd...
0: Who is getting in this year? The inductees.
1: Soundgarden?
0: Bad Company was last year. No. You have Oasis. You got it.
1: White Stripes?
0: No, that was the year before.
1: Okay.
0: And it's taking place Saturday, November 14th. That's when they'll get inducted.
1: Okay.
0: This is crazy that we completely forgot about this.
1: Okay.
0: Oasis?
1: Yeah, Oasis.
0: Another guy we absolutely love on this show. He is not touring anymore because he has ailments. Drummer.
1: Drummer. Oh, Phil Collins.
0: Phil Collins is going in. They are for the children.
1: Wu-Tang.
0: Wu-Tang Clan.
1: Right. Yeah.
0: A lot of heavy metal fans have wanted this band in for years.
1: Iron Maiden.
0: Iron Maiden. This man is on tour currently, and he was in The Wedding Singer.
1: He was
3: Steve Buscemi.
1: Billy Idol.
0: Oh,
4: I'm mad I didn't know that.
1: You know what? I'm happy Billy Idol was getting in. Honestly.
0: He deserves it.
1: He deserves it.
0: And then Sade, Joy Division, and Luther Vandross.
1: Sade.
4: Did you know he was supposed to be Terminator 2?
3: Luther Vandross?
4: Billy Idol. He did Scream. Luther Vandross would have been a good one, too.
0: I thought that's what you were... How that?
1: I thought O.J. Simpson was supposed to be the Terminator.
4: Oh, it was... No, the second one. The liquid one. The Robert...
3: The T-1000.
4: The T-1000 was supposed to be Billy Idol, and he did Scream
1: Robert
4: Test
1: Patrick.
4: With James Cameron. And because he tore his knee or something, he couldn't run.
1: Oh, he was in a motorcycle accident.
4: He was in a motorcycle accident and had a bum knee, and he couldn't do the running scenes. And Cameron was a real stickler for, like, he wanted the T-1000 to be, like... fast on foot.
3: I think that running, that weird running from Patrick is what got him the gig.
0: I agree.
4: They said it.
1: Oh, yeah.
4: They said
1: awesome.
4: That they had to reshoot the scene because he was actually so fast that he caught the motorcycle like a couple times.
0: He looked mechanical.
1: Yeah, what a... I mean, the way...
3: Yeah, I mean, when you were a kid, that was one of the most lasting moments is how that...
1: His
0: neck was
1: up.
0: So straight, yeah.
3: It's like, wow, that is how a robot would run.
4: Yeah. And that was and honestly,
1: he is the T-1000.
4: James Cameron knows what he's talking about because he said that was the most important part of that role was how this machine would run.
0: Do you think Richard Patrick will lend his likeness to an AI company and let them actually make him?
3: Richard Patrick.
1: Robert Patrick.
0: Robert Patrick.
1: Richard Patrick is
3: his brother. Yeah. They're brothers.
0: So Robert Patrick, do you think that he will lend his likeness to an AI company and let them create his character?
1: He doesn't own it.
3: I'm
1: sure James Cameron owns all that Terminator.
0: Because that would be kind of
1: And James Cameron would
0: cool,
1: probably
0: right?
1: let it happen.
4: To have a Robert Patrick. Yeah, that would be kind of weird.
3: Do you follow him on socials?
0: No.
3: It's all about his motorcycles and stuff.
0: Well, that's fine.
1: I'm not sure. Yeah, he's good with that.
0: Before movie fans.
1: He's got a
0: fans,
1: cool Instagram page.
3: He does. But it doesn't strike me as a type of guy to be like, yes, I'm going to do my T-1000 likeness.
4: Dude, can you imagine Billy Idol in that movie? As the T-1000.
1: Can you imagine O.J. Simpson as the original Terminator?
5: Have you seen this boy?
0: Right.
4: A whole different movie.
3: How's Woofy?
1: The foster parents are dead.
4: Woofy's fine.
0: Oh, speaking of parents. So Jelly Roll's daughter, Bailey Ann, she is shutting down rumors surrounding her father's divorce from Bunny XO. She insists no one cheated and says the public doesn't know the real story, adding that the internet would crumble if the truth ever came out. Now, the rumors have been...
1: What does that mean?
0: I don't know. And so I went up and I was like, what are the rumors? So rumors regarding the split largely centered around false cheating allegations with which both parties, as well as Jelly's daughter, they've explicitly and fiercely denied. The root of the split, now Bunny, on her podcast, said that the separation was initiated by Jelly Roll after Mother's Day in 2026, stemming from poor communication over the last year. You know, the fact, the timing, so like around Mother's Day, remember they were going through IVF?
1: Yeah.
0: So I kind of wonder if it was centered around maybe somebody, and it's not our business, but like, what if one of them decided they didn't want to be a parent anymore? And like, and then they just went their separate ways.
1: She still wants a kid, right?
0: So maybe he didn't want more children.
1: He's half of the process.
0: Yes.
1: Is she still going to have the kid?
0: I don't know. Oh. We have no idea. So despite the divorce, the two are saying that they are remaining friends. They're co-parenting. They even made headlines for ignoring legal counsel warnings about continuing their fertility and surrogacy journey together. So there's a lot on the internet. I'm sure a lot of it is false. But yeah, his daughter,
1: maybe,
0: daughter is coming forward.
1: Maybe these people aren't the saints that they've been painted out to be.
0: Mm-hmm. Not your business.
1: I'm just throwing that out there.
0: Yeah.
1: I already been burned with Dave Grohl.
0: Mm. Don't talk about the Grohl hole. Listen, I'm going to see them in a couple weeks. I can't have it in my brain. Universal has officially set the Snoop Dogg biopic date for August 6th, 2027. So Outer Banks star Jonathan Davis is going to play Snoop with Hustle and Flow director Craig Brewer behind the camera. Snoop is also producing
1: the
0: film.
1: Who's playing Snoop?
0: Jonathan Davis, not Corn's
1: Jonathan
0: Davis. Not Corn's
1: Jonathan Davis. That would
0: Although,
1: be...
0: can we imagine the kilt? Rolling down the street.
3: What's his name?
1: Jonathan Davis.
0: Two S's at the end.
3: How do you spell the Jonathan?
0: Jonathan, same as Jonathan Davis from Corn.
1: It is? Jonathan.
0: Jonathan. No, Jonathan.
3: Davis.
1: Jonathan.
0: And Davis with two S's at the end.
3: Oh, see.
1: Two S's at the end.
0: The second S is silent.
1: What is
0: it? Diffs.
1: What kind of...
3: Maybe the first
0: like
3: S
0: the jungle book with the snake.
1: What kind of spelling is that?
3: How do you know which S is silent?
0: I don't know.
1: It goes back and forth.
0: So let's.
1: I want to see if this guy looks like Snoop Dogg.
0: He's cute.
1: I mean, does he?
3: No.
0: Snoop Dogg has
1: Snoop Dogg
0: such
1: a certain
0: slender,
1: look.
0: He's a very, like, narrow face.
3: Very particular look.
1: He looks like a Doberman.
3: Snoop Dogg is maybe one of the most recognizable faces, and not because of his fame, but because of
1: in that video, which video he morphs into the dog?
0: Yeah, I think it's
2: Gin Juice
0: when he morphs into the
1: blew
0: Doberman.
1: My mind as a kid.
0: Me too, and I was like, that is the perk because I feel like everybody has their spirit animal or an animal that
1: what
0: they
1: do I look
0: like. You look like a bear to me. I always say I'm always like you're a bear.
3: Oh boy,
0: or like a Teddy Graham bear.
1: Teddy Graham bear,
0: yeah, one of the chocolate chip ones.
3: Don't act like
0: Let
3: a bear.
0: Me, actually,
3: I'll
0: I can
3: that.
0: Do this right now if you want me to. Okay, so you are a bear.
1: Is it because I'm hairy? Is that honestly?
3: Yes, dear.
0: Moon, you kind of look like you're like a dog of
1: he looks
0: some
1: like a
0: kind.
1: Ferret.
0: Like
3: I look like a ferret.
0: No, he doesn't look like a ferret.
3: I look like a ferret.
0: You look like a
1: remember when the listener
0: like a
1: said
0: greyhound.
1: He looked like a frog? He said he was a bullfrog.
3: What am I again?
0: Like a greyhound, sort of or like I don't know. Like you could either be a greyhound, or you could be like your chihuahua. Like you're somewhere in the middle, like because of your features. Rafe,
1: a hippopotamus.
0: You're a freaking otter, dude. You are an otter,
1: dude.
0: You're like floating
1: get the
0: down
1: dump
0: a river.
1: Ready, because I'm gonna say
0: no.
1: It to you on
0: don't
1: the air.
0: Say anything.
1: Who me?
5: Yeah.
0: And Scott's a hare. You just look like a rabbit
1: what
0: that's like
1: I?
0: Sophisticated. You're like a
1: otter.
0: Beefy otter that's
1: I'll,
0: rolling
1: I'll take a
0: down
1: beefy
0: a
1: otter.
0: River.
1: That's better than a hippopotamus.
3: Yeah,
0: and you're a hare.
2: I'm a hare.
0: Or a kangaroo.
2: A rodent.
0: I can't tell. You guys got a couple.
1: Scott, you look like a flattened armadillo.
0: Tom Morello has launched the Mary Morello Memorial Project in honor of his late mother. She died earlier this month at the age of 102, and he says it will support organizations that were deeply meaningful to his mom throughout her life and reflect the causes she passionately believed in and was proud to work alongside. So that's a great tribute to his mom. We were talking about Cigarette Mom Rock yesterday,
1: yes.
0: Speaking of moms, and how that's kind of the new divorce dad rock label that people are putting on. Sheryl Crow definitely fits into that category. And, excuse me, she was recently interviewed, and I love that somebody asked her this question. It's funny, when you hear interviews like this, I'm always like, man, I wish I could, I want to ask artists certain questions all the time because I think it's fascinating, and we never do. Somebody asked her what song that was her favorite from her catalog. Like, a lot of people won't answer because they're like, they think that's kind of narcissistic or ego or whatever.
1: They're all my babies.
0: They're all my babies.
1: You have one favorite.
0: You have one.
1: Everybody's got a favorite song.
0: And she actually admitted it. She says she identifies her favorite song as the song My Favorite Mistake, which I have a little audio here for you if you haven't heard it in a while.
1: Oh, I know this song.
0: I love this song, too.
1: Okay.
0: So Sheryl said it's the one song that of hers that she never turns off when it comes on the radio and she happens to, you know, be in the presence of it. And she says it's linked to her real life experiences, specifically relating to relationships with individuals.
1: Is that a Lance Armstrong song?
0: No, a lot of people speculate it's actually about Eric Clapton.
1: Oh,
0: but she,
1: yes, I did hear that, yes.
0: She chose to keep that a mystery, revealing only that it stemmed from her dating history. So there you go. In TV news, on TV tonight, the streaming premiere of Masters of the Universe hits Amazon.
1: Oh, man, that came pretty quick out of theaters.
3: The what?
0: Masters of the Universe.
3: The movie. Yeah. Is already on streaming.
0: Now, this is the live-action adaptation of the 80s cartoon, yes, with Jared Leto as Skeletor, yeah. Idris Elba, well, Camila Mendes, Kristen Wiig.
3: That's today?
0: That's today. Yeah.
1: On what is it on?
0: Amazon Prime.
1: Oh, Amazon Prime.
3: I will give it a whirl. First time in a while.
1: Yeah, I guess you could take that $51 you're going to get.
3: It's not, yeah, I'm not going to get it.
0: And also, my grandfather, Charles Manson, is on Hulu tonight. A woman found out that her grandpa was Charles Manson, so she made a documentary about
1: that's
0: that.
1: Interesting.
0: Yeah, I think it is, too. Have you ever watched the Charles Manson Superstar documentary?
1: Yes.
0: I have, too. And it's filmed in, like, the 90s or 80s,
1: yeah.
0: And he's chained to a chair, and this, like, kid is interviewing him.
1: Crazy.
0: And he keeps trying to get up and get real animated. Wild.
1: You know much about Charles Manson? Besides, we sent him fondue forks for
3: for a wedding gift.
1: For a wedding gift.
3: Where did those go? I mean, they went somewhere.
0: To the bride.
1: Who they got went those? Somewhere.
0: What's she up to? She's from Missouri, wasn't she?
3: No, yeah. Illinois. Yeah.
1: Illinois.
0: Oh, Illinois. Yes, yes, my people.
1: Yeah. In our area.
3: Southern Illinois.
0: Right.
3: Yeah. Oh, no. Let's be specific.
0: What's up with her? Check in.
1: I don't know. Do you have those fondue forks we sent?
0: We just want to make sure you're using them.
1: We got them it was a sombrero like that had you could dip the guacamole.
3: The cheese dip. Yeah,
0: adorable.
3: Yeah.
0: What a nice thing you guys
3: all
0: did.
3: The usual, I mean, hey, that was on their registry.
0: You're insane. Lego has officially teamed up with Gillian Anderson to unveil its brand new 1,474-piece X-Files set. This thing is super cool. It's $200, and it recreates the iconic locations from the cult favorite 90s sci-fi show. So if you're a big X-Files fan, you got to check it out. It looks like a tree trunk. It's got all the weird laboratory stuff.
1: I feel like I missed that show. Like
3: I did, too.
0: It's
1: can
0: on,
1: you get back into it?
3: I think so, but you gotta take it with a 90s.
1: It's really 90s.
3: You got to take it with a 90s grain.
4: It's on a lot on, when I had the antenna TV on, there's like a channel that basically just shows X-Files and old Andy Griffith. And I'll just, sometimes I'll put it on in the background, and I'm like, yeah, it holds up. It's still interesting to watch.
1: I love David Duchovny.
4: It just looks old.
0: I love him more. Did you ever watch Californication?
1: Loved it.
0: Loved it. Hank Moody?
1: Loved it.
0: Ah! Loved him.
1: And the wife was funny, too.
0: Yeah, she was really good. Netflix's Untold documentary series is back beginning August 25th. So the new episodes are going to focus on former NFL quarterback Vince Young, viral Olympic breakdancer Reagan.
1: Cannot wait for this.
0: And the pop culture icon Mr. T. So be
1: cannot
0: on the lookout.
1: Wait.
0: August 25th.
1: The uncut.
0: Untold.
1: Untold series from Netflix. Excellent.
0: Yeah. Who did you watch? I can't remember who the episodes
3: were. What was the more recent one? There was a more recent one that was fantastic.
0: Yeah, I remember us talking about it. Untold.
3: It was so good. I can remember it.
0: Series. They
1: I
0: had
1: so many of those.
3: Easily.
0: I know. Oh, we had Caitlyn Jenner. That was 2021. No. We had
1: Vinny Jones. I just watched.
3: Oh, Vinny Jones. That's
1: excellent.
3: One. Yeah.
0: Hope Solo.
3: I love that guy.
1: Vinny Jones.
0: Brian Johnson.
1: Lamar Odom.
0: That was the one that was really good.
3: Oh, yeah. I haven't seen
4: it. Yeah, I watched it. You guys both told me that.
1: Oh, that's a good
0: one. It's really good. And honestly, if you
1: were... What a piece of crap he is.
0: Khloe Kardashian, if you hate her, you need to watch it because it will show a different light to her.
1: Honestly.
0: And you will like her.
1: Yeah, she comes off as a real hero.
0: She really does.
1: And like a real loving, doting wife.
0: Yes.
3: If you're a Premier League fan, the Jamie Vardy one is incredible.
1: Okay. I tried watching that.
3: You don't know anything about the team or...
1: The Vinny Jones one is excellent.
3: It is.
0: RoboCop TV series incoming to Prime Video, guys. Amazon MGM, they've officially greenlit an 8-episode RoboCop series for Prime. Now, producers say it's going to stay true to the original movie's mix of action, satire, and commentary on corporate greed, with the original creators involved as executively producing. So, the original RoboCop was released in 1987. So, you got James Wan and Ed Neumeier, who was the original RoboCop co-creator. And this will reimagine the sci-fi classic. So, if you loved RoboCop in the 80s, you're probably going to love this one as well. So, it'll be over 8 different parts.
4: Do they have an actor yet?
0: Do they have an actor? I don't believe so.
4: Who would be a good RoboCop?
3: Ooh.
4: It would be a good... Joel Kinnaman did it last in 2014, and that movie was disturbing.
1: Dude, Paul Weller one. I mean, Paul Weller... I'm sorry, Peter Weller. Paul's his brother.
0: Peter and Paul. And Mary.
1: I don't know.
3: Cousin. Yeah.
4: I was going to let you have it, and I go, I don't think that's true.
1: He was great. And that's so... It's so cheesy, the first one.
3: What?
0: Yeah. In 87?
4: There's a great video you can watch on...
3: I know where you're going with this.
4: Yeah. There's a great video you can watch, and it's just RoboCop blowing guys' junk off. This guy's getting shot in the wiener by RoboCop, and it's one
3: thing.
4: Of the funniest thing in the world.
1: Same dude directed Showgirls, right? Same director?
4: Mm-hmm.
3: Yeah, and actually, RoboCop makes a cameo
1: in
3: it.
1: Yeah, in Showgirls.
0: In Showgirls? I don't remember.
3: Yeah, it shows his boobs.
4: Like Adam Driver.
1: RoboCop comes topless.
0: Oh,
3: yeah,
0: my goodness.
3: But you wouldn't notice because there's so many boobs, you just become anesthetized to it.
0: Congratulations to YouTube superstar Mr. Beast. He has married his longtime girlfriend, Tia. And that was a private week-long celebration on Richard Branson's Nectar Island. About 70 friends and family attended that very intimate ceremony.
1: He's worth $1 billion, right?
0: Wasn't he raising money for this?
3: I think I saw him.
1: No.
0: Wasn't that a thing?
1: For his wedding?
0: Yeah, because that was like the controversy a couple years ago. He was like raising money so they could like get married or something.
1: And he's worth like $1 billion.
0: I know. That was the controversy. It's like,
3: well,
0: where's all your money going?
3: According to Bing,
1: he's worth $50 million, $50 billion.
0: That's crazy. Ryan Reynolds confirms another Deadpool movie is officially in the works with Marvel Studios. It's still very early, but Reynolds says that they're exploring deeper comic storylines.
1: He's
0: got to
1: get his career going again.
0: Yep.
1: Not great press for old Rai-Rai.
0: Yeah, Rai-Rai needs to get back out there. So the massive success of Deadpool and Wolverine, hopefully it will stay in that storyline. One more child has dropped Pitt from their names of the Jolie Pitt camp. Brad Pitt and Angelina Jolie Jolie's daughter Vivian has filed legal paperwork to drop Pitt from her last name, becoming Vivian Marshallian Jolie, if approved. She's the latest of several of the children that have been distancing themselves from
1: Brad. I don't
0: think
1: there's any more kids that he's got that have his last name.
0: I don't think so either. I think she's the last holdout.
2: That's wild.
0: Jason Sudeikis and producer Benny Blanco are catching heat for a podcast discussion about tipping. So Jason Sudeikis, he suggested leaving a note with a smaller tip if the service is bad, while Benny Blanco argued 20% isn't generous enough. Social media has blasted the wealthy celebrities for debating tipping etiquette, while many service workers struggle to make ends meet, so they're upset.
1: You're not allowed to have a discussion about it.
0: If you're rich.
4: Wait,
0: if
4: what was Sudeikis said? He'd leave a note with a smaller tip?
0: Yep.
1: That's a dick move.
0: You're Jason Sudeikis.
4: That's just a dick move in general.
1: Leave a note. Jason Sudeikis are not leaving a note.
4: If the service was better, the tip would be better. Ted Lasso.
0: Right.
4: Boo.
1: Believe.
4: Boo.
0: Rest in peace to Kaylee Hoddle. If you don't know who she is, she was the deaf actress who portrayed Gia in Godzilla vs. Kong and Godzilla X Kong, the new empire. She died at only 18 years old after a car crash in Maryland, according to authorities on Tuesday. That's terrible. And finally, to perk us up, though, it's Wednesday. Got a couple of new songs for you. We'll start now with Greta Van Fleet. They're set to release a new single called Saw You Stand on Friday after teasing it on social media for about a month. So here is Saw You Stand.
1: New Greta Van Fleet.
5: Saw you stand.
0: Oh, my God.
1: Why do you take your headphones off, Moon?
3: My ear was itching.
0: Wow.
1: Put it back on.
3: Oh, okay.
1: Wait. You unplugged your headphones.
0: My God.
3: Oh, my gosh. That's amazing. Yeah, just having a good time.
0: So Greta Van Fleet had fans concerned about the band's status, but now it sounds like there's all sorts of new music coming out.
1: Boy, those are notes that not many people could hit.
0: That's correct. But this is probably more our flavor. So Riz told me about this morning. Marilyn Manson has dropped the official music video for Front Toward Enemy, which is the latest single off of his upcoming album, One Assassin Under.
1: I tell you what, man. I told you this morning.
0: And it does.
1: It rips. I like it.
0: It's unedited, by the way.
1: Apparently. Oh, no.
0: The F word comes later.
4: Now, much later.
1: Right now.
3: Yeah, you won't notice it anyway.
0: He's yelling at you to get on the bike. Get on the bike.
1: Oh, yeah. I shouldn't be getting on. Yeah. Exercise. Get on the bike.
4: Peloton?
0: Get on the bike.
1: It's a cool video, too.
0: It is cool. It's very him. One Assassination Under God, Chapter 2 is due out to us August 14th, just in time for him being here with Rob Zombie, Freaks on Parade, September 9th at Hollywood Casino Amphitheater.
3: Dude, I know that he's gone through a lot of different members. His band right now,
0: rich. Is Tim Skold back in with him?
3: I don't know about Tim, but my buddy Nick is in the guitar player, and that dude shreds.
0: It's great. Love him or hate him, it's a Marilyn Manson song.
1: Called Front Towards Enemy. And that's what it says on one of those Claymore mines, front toward enemy.
0: Oh, did you have to look it up or did you know?
1: I knew that.
0: How did you know that?
1: I am a mine enthusiast.
0: Whoa. And that, ladies and gentlemen, is your crap on celebrities.
3: Well, your celebrities that are celebrating a birthday today start with Madison Pettis. You knew her as the little girl from Corey in the House. She's also in The Game Plan and He's All That. She's 28. Jazz Sinclair, Marie on The Boys spinoff Gen V, is 32. Selena Gomez is 34. Keegan Allen from Pretty Little Liars is 37. Clive Standen, Ragnar's brother Rollo on Vikings. Anybody else see that? Vikings?
0: No.
1: No, I heard it's good, though.
3: It's pretty good. He's 45. AJ Cook on Criminal Minds is 48. Franka Potente, that is the German woman who falls in love with Matt Damon in The Bourne Identity and The Bourne Supremacy. She's 52. Colin Ferguson from Eureka is 54. Rhys Ifans, that is the lizard in The Amazing Spider-Man. Reese. Also in Elementary and Harry Potter and the Deathly Hallows is 59. Tim Brown from the Oakland Raiders, wide receiver, is 60. Shawn Michaels, the Heartbreak Kid, former WWF / WWE superstar, is 61. David Spade is 62. Emily Saliers from the Indigo Girls is 63. Keith Sweat is 65. John Leguizamo is 66. Willem Dafoe is 71. Don Henley is 79. Albert Brooks, the comedic genius, is 79. And Danny freaking Glover is too old for this S.
1: He's got Alzheimer's.
3: He's too old for this S. He's 80 years old today.
1: All right, today's porno birthday is Diana Dahl. And today's birthday girl has been in 575 fine films, including 6 Filthy Housewives, Austin Powers, International Horny Spy, Costumed, Bound, and Gagged, The Dark Side of Marco Banderas 3, Filthy MILFs 1, Hot Bods and Tailpipe 29, Innocent Until Proven Filthy 3, MILF Stravaganza 6, My Mom is a Whore, My Mom is a Slut, and who can forget her role in 2007's Tie 'Em Up and Keep 'Em Quiet. Diana Dahl is 50 years old, the big 5-0 today. Have a good one. That's your porno birthday. Those are your crappy birthdays, and that was your crap on celebrities. All right, let's take a break. We'll come back, and it's Scott's time to shine. Match up with Moon. That's right. Match up with Moon. So we need Team Riz. We need Team Moon. Scott will administer 5 questions to each of us. Whoever gets the most questions right, our respective teammates on the phone will win their choice of prizes. We got tickets to go see The Urge Saturday night, July 25th. That's this Saturday at St. Louis Music Park. We got tickets to go see Evanescence July 28th at the Amphitheater. Tickets to go see Avenged Sevenfold in Good Charlotte next Saturday, August 1st at the Amphitheater. And tickets to My Birthday Bash Saturday night, August 15th at Del Mar Hall, featuring a tribute tag team of Moon and Baz Against the Machine, blasting through the music of Rage Against the Machine and feeling this, doing a full rock show of Blink 182 songs. 314-624-3833, 618-398-3833. 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
1: All right, 807. Wednesday, traffic and weather. Moon coming at you.
3: 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Still got that stop-and-go traffic. 40 westbound between Hampton and Hanley, about a 15-minute delay. Your point forecast, mostly sunny, high of 82, but right now it's 69 at the point studio.
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0: Hello, this is Emo Phillips, and you're listening to The Rizzuto Show. So don't touch that dial, because it reminds me of my grandmother's left nipple. Happy birthday, Riz.
1: Do mimes freak anybody out?
2: Kind of, yeah. Freaks me out.
1: Are they clowns? Are mimes considered clowns?
2: I don't think so. I think it's like a subsect of clown.
3: Yeah, it's clown.
1: Are they clowns?
2: Really?
3: Yeah.
2: How do you know?
4: Part of the clown family.
2: It is, but it's like a...
4: He's on the Clownfest podcast.
3: Yeah.
2: So he told you?
1: Mimes. So mimes are recognized as clowns?
3: Yeah.
2: I thought it was like they wouldn't want to be the same.
4: I feel like the fear of clowns is an offshoot, or fear of mimes, excuse me, is an offshoot of the fear of clowns.
1: It's like the white face.
2: Well, is a mime... What about the gold guys? Like when I was in Vegas, they had the gold guys out on the street. Is that considered a mime? Because he's just
1: the statue guys. No, I think those are just street performers.
5: What is that? Unless you're actually hurt by a clown in your childhood or something. What is it being afraid of a clown?
2: I don't know, man. Ask your wife,
1: what causes it?
5: I know.
1: Your wife's afraid of clowns?
2: Freaks out.
5: Oh, dude.
4: I think it has to do with, like, masks. People, it's like a human nature, something in your brain. Like
2: it's Tim Curry.
4: When someone's wearing a mask and you can't see their actual
1: emotions,
4: it is like it is something that sends off like caveman triggers in your brain of like, I can't figure out if this is friend or foe, and it sends your body into like fight or flight.
5: Calling my wife a caveman?
4: I'm calling your wife a very attractive caveman. Yes.
1: So there's a story coming out of Massachusetts. Usually mimes are supposed to be quiet, but this guy named Hernan Lux, 29-year-old Hernan Lux, was arrested Sunday on a criminal harassment charge after a woman at a state park near Boston reported up to 50 different unsettling encounters with this mime.
5: I object to a mime
1: in a state park.
5: I object to a mime even having a name. How are you supposed to learn
1: Hernan?
5: Their
1: name?
2: Hernan.
5: Who told me?
1: Well, to make matters kind of stranger, this Hernan guy fainted.
5: How do they say the name?
1: He fainted on the stand in court on Monday while prosecutors read off a wild list of allegations against him. So, according to prosecutors, Hernan the mime was well known in the area for walking around in a black and white mime costume. Over the past couple months, three female Department of Conservation and Recreation employees at the state park reported that his behavior went from weird to terrifying. So he repeatedly stared at people. So he's in this in makeup, in a mime outfit. He stared at people. He smiled unnervingly. He followed women. He flat out refused to leave when asked. Then at some point, he stripped down to his underwear, slathered cooking oil all over his body, and started working out.
3: And if you asked him a question, he wouldn't answer. It's really weird.
1: Did that come out of left field, by the way?
3: No, the cooking oil made sense.
4: Whoa.
5: Trying to get a tan, man. He's super pale.
3: Yep. I know. He needs help, man.
1: Wait, back up a second. So he was in a full mime outfit? Creepy.
5: What's a full mime outfit?
2: It's a black stripy shirt.
1: Striped shirt?
5: Just the stripes?
2: And you got to have like a little like necktie, like
5: oh,
2: a little
5: that's
2: handkerchief.
5: Right. Like you're a French painter.
3: Possibly a little hat and your black pants.
5: I mean, is there an official mime outfit that's only one? I mean, can't any mime kind of be their own person?
2: You guys like Robin Williams back in the day. Like, I felt like he was just dressing like a mime, no problem.
5: Yeah, it really
4: 90s
5: is.
4: Robin Williams did seem like a mime out of his makeup. Now that you mention
1: yes.
4: it.
2: Like 80s.
1: Did he do any mime stuff?
4: I was looking at
5: there's some photo that he's in this getup.
1: Yeah, like Marcel Marceau is the
5: famous mime. But that could have just been a photo shoot.
2: That could have been. But that's what he kind of lives rent free in my brain.
1: I imagine that as well.
4: So John Travolta's kind of dressing like a mime now.
5: So why do they look like a French prisoner on the run?
1: Because it's Marcel Marceau is the famous mime.
5: Oh, that's what it is. Oh,
1: and so I think they're all kind of
5: they're just copying a single character? I see. Because they do. They have the beret. They have the little handkerchief. They got the prisoner shirt, suspenders, black pants, white gloves.
1: Well, we also can't skip over the fact that he slathered cooking oil all over his body and started working out.
4: Oh, that's real? I thought you just said that.
1: No, ew. That's real.
2: What kind of oil? Olive, vegetable, grapeseed?
3: Yeah, I hope it's not a seed
1: Probably
3: oil.
1: Canola oil, because all other oils are pretty expensive.
5: Heaven forbid.
4: Hmm. The association between horizontal stripes and prisoner originates from medieval Europe history. Stripes were worn by societal outcasts, including jesters, lepers, and convicts.
3: And zebras.
4: The visual mark of shame evolved into the classic striped prison uniform in the 19th and 20th century. And And yeah, it all comes from
1: that.
4: Well,
1: this guy's been ordered to undergo a full mental health evaluation. Wow. Why?
4: Clowning's back, dude. It's kind of a...
1: Clowning?
4: Clowning's got a resurgence. LA's, they just had an article in Deadline about, like, Stamptown this is dropping a special in August. This Zach Zucker guy, Sarah Sherman, those are all, like, people that studied clowning. There's, like, a clowning community.
1: Well, David Arquette. You know, he bought Steve-O. The whole Bozo thing. Steve-O's, Steve-O. Yeah.
4: But it's having a big resurgence in the comedy world, where it's, like, not... I think for a while it became, like, out of fashion, and now it's kind of back. Like, because there's another, Natalie Palamides has, like, a special on Netflix where she, like, dresses up like a dude and does a whole, has other clowning friends come on. It's very, very funny. It's very, very
1: interesting. Clown buds?
4: Yeah.
1: Well,
4: it's
1: just want you guys to be careful out there in the state parks or hiking trails.
3: Thank you.
1: Mimes are everywhere.
5: Yeah, you're never going to hear them coming.
1: Yeah, you ain't going to hear them coming.
3: Yeah, be careful walking in a mime field.
1: Yeah, thank you, Scott. Next thing you know, they're stripping out of their underwear and slathering coconut oil on themselves and working out.
5: Sneaking up on bison.
3: How could you get in trouble for that, by the way?
1: I don't know. All right, let's do Matchup with Moon.
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1: All right, today's contest is sponsored by...
5: 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You'll be saying, I love my windows.
1: All right, let's get our teammates. We'll start with Justin in St. Louis. Good morning, Justin.
7: Good morning, Rizzuto Show. Merry Christmas, Riz.
1: Team Riz or Team Moon?
7: How are you feeling today, Riz?
1: Not great.
7: Feeling all right?
5: He's down by 11 and doesn't feel great.
7: You can't have that kind of attitude asking me that question. Moon, I'm coming with you, man.
8: All right.
7: Positive. Energy up.
1: Just kidding, Justin. I feel great.
8: Psych out.
3: Got him.
5: You can switch.
1: No, he's locked in. I already wrote it down.
8: It's fine.
1: Abby. Hello, Abby.
9: Hey, good morning. And Riz, we're going with you.
1: All right. I feel good.
8: Abby, remember, she did not win like the last couple times she's called. You got to get it together.
1: I know. I'm doing it for Abby. Do it for Abby. All right, Moon's going to answer the questions first.
5: Oh, that's right. Yeah.
1: We discussed during the break.
5: Yeah, I left it up to you, and I said...
1: I know. Everybody knows I'm down by 11, okay? The world knows.
8: Actually, I didn't. I didn't remember. I didn't think it was that bad, and here we are.
1: It's bad.
8: What's going on with you?
1: I know. It's very bad.
5: You may not be down by 11. I was just doing that to harass you and get under your skin. Seem to work.
1: I believe you. Okay, hang on.
5: Take your time, man.
1: Let me get my earbuds. We're on till what time, 10?
5: Yeah, we got a little bit of time.
8: By the way.
1: All right, guys.
5: By the way, what?
8: So I've been doing these Ricola cough drops, and they have like this extra little like wax paper around them. It's quite elegant.
3: I thought they always have. They're very nice.
8: No, I had no idea. I'm normally like a...
5: You got an extra one of them?
8: Yeah, do you want one?
5: Yes, please. Thank you.
8: Here we go.
3: You got to sing.
5: All right.
8: Ricola.
3: Thank you.
5: Okay, Scott,
8: back to work.
1: Moon.
5: King Scott.
3: What was the first billion-dollar movie?
5: Oh, my gosh. I don't know. Was it Titanic? Was it Jurassic Park? Now, this is just like overall, right? Not just in theaters?
3: Yeah, overall.
5: Man, did Jurassic Park do it? I feel like it deserved it. Dude, this is a great question. This could be Titanic. Could be one of them Star Wars ones from early 2000s. Nah, maybe not. I guess I'll go with Titanic for lack of a better guess for right now.
4: Good educated guess, sir.
3: What food is known as the stinking rose?
5: Stinking rose. Let's see, there's a blooming onion.
4: You know this one.
5: There's a blooming onion.
4: Yeah.
5: And there's a...
4: Blooming onions at Outback.
5: And there's a stinking rose.
4: Larry Flint's.
5: Oh, gosh. I'll go back to that.
3: Okay.
5: This is not my round so far.
3: What superhero has a lasso of truth?
5: Wonder Woman.
3: Was that a question or?
5: Yeah, definitely both.
3: What does MBA stand for? MBA.
5: MBA, Masters of... Let's see, Masters. So funny, I was just thinking about this the other day and I never got the answer then. Master Business Arts? No, Master Business. Master Bachelor's Associates?
4: That's all of them.
5: That seems like It would be good, right? Makes sense. You got to get one to get the next to get the next.
4: And they're in order. Uh-huh. Makes sense.
5: Now I'm going to say Masters in business. Masters.
4: It's starting to lose its meaning. Yeah, stop saying.
5: I know, dude. Masters, business association. No. Oh, God. Let me go back to that, too.
3: Okay.
2: Oh, no.
3: Who is the American artist and illustrator famous for his Saturday Evening Post covers?
5: Holy crap, bro. I don't know any of this. We were just talking about Doonesbury and Saturday Evening Post covers. Say the question again.
3: Who was the American artist and illustrator famous for his Saturday Evening Post covers?
5: I don't know. I'll just say Norman Rockwell.
3: Now let's go back to this. What food is known as the Stinking Rose?
4: Yankee Rose!
5: Stinking Rose. What food is known as a Stinking Rose? God, dude, I don't know. I'll just say artichoke. I'm sure that's wrong.
3: Okay, let's go back to this. What does MBA stand for?
5: I'm going to go back to Masters, Bachelor's, Associates, because I have no better... Okay. I think it's Masters in Business Arts or something like that, but...
3: And the tiebreaker, hope it's not a giveaway today. The Saturday Evening Post guarantees a paid base rate of roughly how many subscribers?
5: The Saturday Evening Post. I don't even know what that is. What is the Saturday Evening Post?
2: Comes out in the Saturday evenings.
3: You're going to kick yourself.
5: I'm going to kick myself? Mm-hmm. The Saturday Evening Post has a base subscriber. A subscriber base of what number?
4: I don't understand the question. Can you say it again?
3: Yeah, okay, so... The Saturday Evening Post guarantees a paid base rate of roughly how many subscribers? So people are paying for subscribers.
5: I see. So if I was to buy ads on the Saturday Evening Post, they're telling me that X amount of people are guaranteed to get it. That's your phrasing here. Brother, I don't know. I don't even know what the Saturday Evening Post is. So I'm going to say... Are you talking about the Post-Dispatch? Mm-mm. No. Okay. Then I don't know what this is. And I will say...
2: 10.
5: Yeah, who knows? Show me 79,000. I don't know. I don't know anything.
4: Talking like a guy with his master's bachelor's associates.
3: I just gave him the hello.
1: Hello,
3: sir.
5: Hey, this is your while. This is your, well, we were goofing on Ricola for a minute.
1: Rico. Who's got a Ricola?
2: Me.
1: Right. Can you hear it better than you remember? They really are.
2: I was saying like that they're very sophisticated because they come with like a little extra wax paper
1: wrapped around. Well, listen, it's a guy in the French Alps.
2: I know.
5: Hey.
1: Playing the horn.
5: I mean this wholeheartedly. This is yours to lose.
4: They do their job.
5: I could have scored a zero.
1: Oh, okay. Well, get in isolation. Plan for Abby. Let's go.
3: Okay, Riz.
1: Scott.
3: What was the first billion-dollar movie?
1: Well, the first billion-dollar movie? I'm going to say Avatar. No. I'm going to say Titanic.
3: What food is known as the Stinking Rose?
1: An onion. Oignon.
4: Sure about that?
1: Oignon, yeah. Stop making that face with your tongue.
4: Sure about that?
1: Yeah, I'm sure.
3: What superhero has the lasso of truth?
1: Wonder Woman. Are you sure about that?
3: What does MBA stand for?
1: MBA. Masters Business Association.
2: Wow.
3: Who was the American artist and illustrator famous for his Saturday Evening Post covers?
1: Oh, Norman Rockwell.
3: Okay.
1: Americana. He painted Americana.
3: And the tiebreaker. The Saturday Evening Post guarantees a paid base rate of how many, or roughly of how many subscribers?
1: Currently?
3: Yes. Or at its peak, I guess.
1: Oh, at its peak?
3: Yeah.
1: Okay. At its peak.
4: man. 700,000.
1: Okay. Good.
2: All right. Here we go.
4: Are we certain that it's at its peak?
3: Well, I guess it could be. Let's just.
5: Good for you, man.
3: I didn't.
5: Are you done? I'm
3: nope.
5: off.
3: We're nope.
5: Done.
3: Nope. Okay.
5: You're not done.
1: We're done. We're not done. Or we're done.
4: Put them back on.
3: Just we're going to discuss real quick.
4: I want to have a. I have a question.
1: Okay. All right.
4: I see what you wrote.
3: I didn't say currently. So, I mean, I did say.
4: You said currently.
3: Yeah, currently. So.
1: Well, what answer do you have? Do you have the current answer
3: yes.
1: or the?
3: Yeah, the one.
2: He
3: that,
2: has an answer.
1: So in 2020.
3: Yeah, the one that Bing told me.
1: 2026 yes. subscription numbers.
3: Yes.
4: Like,
1: oh, that
4: not.
1: Will change my answer.
3: Okay.
4: That's why I said it.
1: Okay, thank
4: and
1: you.
4: I'm not trying to
1: yeah.
4: create drama.
1: I'm going to say
4: also, no. Moon did not yeah. get that hint that it was at peak, so I wanted it to be I'm fair
1: gonna,
4: play.
1: Okay, so I will say currently 150,000.
3: Okay.
4: There you go.
1: Okay. Okay.
2: What?
1: We're good?
3: Yep.
2: I think so.
1: Okay. Good to go. Good to go. All good right. to go. All right, okay. here we go. Let's get the answers.
5: Sorry to Steve.
2: Sorry to everybody.
3: Yeah.
2: Sorry. Justin.
3: Sorry as
1: do
3: well.
1: Do we all lose as a society with this, with the answers here?
5: I would presume.
4: There's dude. One question.
5: I
4: that
5: mean, this was maybe the hardest collected.
3: Don't worry about it.
1: Okay, let's go. No, let's get the answers.
4: I'm saying there's one question that you both.
5: Oh, I'm already. Oh. I'm super pissed mm-hmm. about the Masters thing. Like, I should yeah. know that.
2: Here we go.
1: Okay, let's go.
3: Okay. What was the first $1 billion movie?
2: You both said Titanic.
3: And the correct answer is Titanic.
5: Oh, oh my brother.
1: Said Avatar first, and I changed it.
5: Oh, I didn't yeah. think about that. James Cameron.
1: I knew it was Jim Cameron.
2: Congrats.
3: Okay, what food is known as the stinking rose?
2: Moon said artichoke. Riz said onion.
3: And the correct answer is garlic.
1: Oh, damn it.
2: Come on, man.
5: Oh, that's cool.
2: That's what you smell like sometimes.
1: Damn it.
5: I've never heard that before.
4: Told you.
1: I was so confident, too.
4: Shame.
1: I
2: know, you were thinking I thought of the Bloomin' Onion.
1: I'm Italian.
5: Holy crap, did actually, I say Bloomin' Onion?
2: You said there is the Blooming Onion, and then you said, I don't know.
5: Oh, but it
2: let's
5: was garlic.
2: Go artichoke.
1: It's garlic anyway. Damn it. Yeah, yeah, okay.
4: I don't know why, but there's a van from the Neighborhood Association of the Hill that just pulled up.
2: Yeah, they're going to throw
3: oh,
2: it.
3: Oh, no.
1: They're here with a body bag.
5: Yeah, they're dropping off food.
4: It says Italian License Revocation Bureau.
3: That's such a bummer.
4: That's very specific.
3: Yeah. What superhero has the lasso of truth?
2: You both said Wonder Woman.
3: And you're both correct.
2: Oh, 2-2.
3: What does MBA stand for?
2: Wow, this one really gotcha.
5: You should,
4: got you, you both. Should get.
2: Moon said Masters of Bachelor's Associates.
5: Yeah, that was
2: and
5: dumb.
2: Then Riz said Masters of Business Association.
4: Yeah.
5: I don't think that's it. I know it is business. It's got to be.
3: Yeah,
5: it's a business degree.
3: You're both incorrect. The correct answer is Master of Business Administration.
1: Oh, administration. Damn it.
5: Yeah. Oh,
1: I'm not an educated person.
5: I may have been able to get there, but I couldn't pull it out.
1: Oh, so it comes down to this.
5: I couldn't get off.
1: Do we have different answers?
2: No.
5: Association as well?
3: No.
5: We're both wrong? What is this question?
1: I don't know.
3: Who was the American artist and illustrator famous for his Saturday Evening Post covers?
1: Oh, I got this right.
2: You both said Norman Rockwell.
5: Oh, my goodness.
3: And you're both correct.
5: Oh, my goodness.
2: We go to the tiebreaker.
1: Oh, my goodness.
5: I don't know what the Saturday Evening Post is.
1: I mean, it's Norman Rockwell famously
3: did the covers. You've seen all those
1: everywhere.
3: Especially if you go to Cracker Barrel.
1: Like, very Americana.
4: It's an old magazine.
5: An old magazine.
4: And we had to get some clarification on the tiebreaker.
5: It's a magazine.
3: Yeah, because I goofed on my...
1: Yeah, it's an old magazine.
4: Oh, it's fine. It's just... The wording of the question. It's good.
1: Okay. Oh, it comes down to the tiebreaker.
2: And it is significantly different.
1: Oh,
4: no.
2: It is significant.
4: Yep. Great.
2: Here we go.
5: I'm upset.
3: I gotta do.
1: I'm going to be bummed if I lose.
3: Let me do some math, though, to make sure it's not.
5: Honestly, winning or losing on a tiebreaker like this.
2: And honestly, who knows?
5: If I win.
1: I should have known the garlic one. I'm really upset about that.
5: If I win, I'm sorry, because I don't even know what this is.
2: Take your Italian horn out.
1: I know.
3: Let me get this.
1: It's not an Italian horn. It's a feather.
2: Okay.
3: Calculator real quick. Okay.
5: Old magazine? This is going to be 15.
2: Let's go.
3: The Saturday Evening Post guarantees a paid base rate of roughly how many subscribers?
2: Moon said 79,000.
5: Ignore what I said.
2: Riz then said 700,000.
5: Oh,
2: then
5: my
2: with clarification,
5: gosh.
3: Yeah, but I said
2: then
3: currently.
2: Then with clarification, said 150,000.
5: Oh, my gosh.
1: I asked that peak, and then he said, yeah, at peak. But then he said,
5: right
3: that
5: now.
3: Wasn't
2: he
3: the
2: said
3: right
2: today.
3: Part. Yeah.
5: I've never even heard of this thing. It's got to be like 80.
2: So the numbers again are 79,000 to 150,000.
3: So if I do the math correct, Looks like, and I did the math correct, right?
4: Yeah, that's a picture of a Lego.
3: Okay, well, Riz,
1: who wins?
3: Riz appears to be closer because it's $350,000.
1: Oh!
10: Riz wins. Congrats to you. Abby.
4: Is that how you've been doing your math all along?
3: Just staring
10: at
3: that.
10: He's a visual learner.
4: You're just looking at pictures of Lego castles?
3: Yeah.
4: All right. Why not?
1: Oh, wonderful.
10: Okay.
3: Well, wonderful. She finally got her win.
1: All right, listen, we're going to take a break. Hey, if you're on hold, stay on hold. We'll take a break. We'll come back at round two, okay. And we'll talk to Chris Gerber.
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4: There's
5: heard
4: no
5: of.
4: There's no way they
1: They've
4: all
1: never
4: know.
1: Heard of
4: There's no way they're all aware. 0%.
10: Yeah, these are
4: somebody
10: sign up.
4: Somebody
10: needs
4: rocket money.
5: These are dead people. And
1: well, you know what? Sometimes they just send you magazines just to keep the circulation numbers up, even though they're not paying. Well,
5: but paid, he said but paid said subscribers. 350 paid subscribers. I call shenanigans.
10: Shenanigans.
1: Lost, so. Round shenanigans. Two coming up next. All right, 8:38. Wednesday, traffic and weather. Moon coming at you.
5: 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Disabled vehicle left lane block 40 westbound at Clayton Skinker. Your point forecast. Mostly sunny, high of 82. Right now it's 71 at the Point Studio.
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2: Rizzuto.
0: All right, welcome back to the program. Going to finish up with a matchup with Moon here, round number two. All right, let's go to Kim. Hello, Kim.
3: Hi.
0: Kim, Team Riz or Team Moon?
3: I think I'll go Moon this time.
0: Okay, hold on. Melissa, you rolling with me?
3: Yes, I am, Riz.
0: All right, so Melissa. All right, hang on, Melissa.
4: Enjoy yourself.
0: Enjoy myself? Oh, I will. Scotty, you ready?
5: I am ready.
0: Scott is ready to administer the questions. Round two. We'll talk to Kerber next. Here we go.
6: Riz, what kind of meat is traditionally used in a wiener schnitzel?
0: Pork.
6: An NFL field.
0: Oink. Yes.
6: An NFL field is 360 feet, so how long is an NHL hockey rink?
7: In feet?
6: Yeah, in feet. I'll say that.
0: Oh, God. How long is an NHL rink? Mm-hmm. Lengthwise? Let's say 210 feet. No, say 200 feet. No, I honestly have no idea. I should know the answer. I have no idea.
8: So 200?
0: That's a 200. Okay.
6: In a game of poker, what does a flush consist of?
0: A flush is all the same suit.
6: What type of dog is Bluey?
0: Bluey.
8: Bluey.
0: Bluey. It's just blue. Oh, God. I don't know. I don't know what Bluey looks like.
7: Correct answer is cartoon.
0: This is Bluey. Bluey is a lab.
6: What was the first toy advertised on television?
0: Advertised on television?
6: And I do believe this is a repeating question.
0: Oh, God.
6: Days gone by.
0: Days of yore? Mm-hmm. First toy advertised on TV. Oh, my God.
8: What year is it?
0: Hey.
7: Stick and hole.
0: Yeah, they want to stick in the ring. A can you can kick down the street. Oh, God. A yo-yo.
7: Stick that looks like a gun.
6: Okay, for the tiebreaker, there are currently how many regular episodes of Bluey?
0: Bluey, is that a daily show? Is this a PBS show?
8: Yeah, he's the new Daily Show host.
0: Is it a show on PBS?
7: It's Trevor Noah's place, bro.
0: Guys, I'm trying to work it out, man. Come on.
7: Work it out.
8: We have nothing to
0: 1,200.
8: Do.
0: 1,200. You got something to do. You're writing stuff down.
8: Your mother's got something to do, all right?
0: Leave her out of this.
7: Okay. Well, Sam's got something to do.
0: Leave her out of this.
7: Right here.
0: All right, let's go.
7: Hope you're having a beautiful morning, baby.
8: I love you, Roseanne.
7: I love you,
9: horrible.
7: Too.
9: Dude, horrible?
0: Oh. Oh, my God. Dude, it was bad.
7: Well, I wanted to ask a follow-up, but I can't now.
0: Horrible.
7: Go back, because there is a question. This isn't going to give anything away. This isn't going to do anything. If you missed it, you're for sure full revocation of your Italian license. Go into isolation.
0: What?
9: Ooh.
0: You're a dick.
7: There's two in a row in here that I'm like, if you missed it.
0: Oh.
7: full. Dude, the guys in the van are coming up.
2: Don't do that. Okay, here I am. Isolation.
6: Okay. Moon. King Scott. What kind of meat is traditionally used in a Wiener Schnitzel?
5: A Wiener Schnitzel?
6: A Wiener Schnitzel.
5: A Wiener Schnitzel. I've seen them hanging in the windows in Germany.
9: Yeah, you have.
7: And on the hill.
5: And they're usually next to pig heads and some other stuff, so I guess it's pork.
6: An NFL field is 360 feet long, so how long is an NHL hockey rink in feet?
5: The length of it?
6: Mm-hmm.
5: I think it's 200 by 80, so I'll say 200 feet.
6: In a game of poker, what does a flush consist of?
5: A flush is all the same suit.
6: What type of dog is Bluey?
5: Bluey. Bluey is a blue heeler or a cattle dog. Australian cattle dog. But it's like a blue heeler or a blue tick heeler.
6: What was the first toy advertised on television?
5: Oh.
6: And I think this is a question I've asked in the past, so we'll see if you can still.
5: Oh, man. This is either a hula hoop or a yo-yo. Hula hoop. Remember they made that Hudsucker proxy movie? Maybe that was because it was an ad agency thing. Dang, it's a hula hoop. I know my uncle won the Duncan Yo-Yo Championship of 1950-something.
9: That's sweet.
5: Yeah. Dude, he held on to that for a while. You know, until he died. I guess.
7: Duncan. They used to give those away on Bozo.
5: I guess for Uncle George, I'm going to say Yo-Yo. George?
9: George? You want the moon, George?
6: Or the walk the dog.
5: Oh, man. Or is it the hula hoop? Nah, I'm going to stick with yo-yo.
7: Because
5: they had this whole tour. Like, they had all this promotional stuff about, you know, the yo-yo Duncan did. Yeah, I'll say yo-yo. I'll stay.
6: For the tiebreaker, there are currently how many regular episodes of Bluey?
5: Oh, my gosh. Okay, so regular episodes. Man, I always, and I probably have said this before on this game, I always mark episode numbers by cheers. I remember being a kid, and I remember them making a big deal about the 200th episode. And I'm always surprised when a show makes it past 200 and it's like not a big deal somehow. Because 200 is a lot. So I'm going to say 200.
7: Great. And in the spirit of tiebreaking, and not, no drama, I'm going to ask for a specific. Blue tick and blue heeler are two different breeds of dogs.
5: Are they really? I thought it was just a color.
7: Blue tick is a coonhound. The blue heeler is an Australian cattle dog.
5: Australian cattle dog.
7: So you're going blue Australian heeler. Cattle dog. Great.
5: Yeah, yeah.
7: Just in the spirit of people not complaining.
5: Yeah, it's a cattle dog. Little fat, round, energetic ones.
7: Great.
5: Oh, that's it? All mm-hmm. right. I feel good. All right.
2: Hi. Right.
6: We are there.
2: All right, guys. How'd we do? oh, really? Just that,
5: Yeah, I mean,
2: that's a, of confidence.
5: I got one.
2: Okay.
5: I got one.
2: Well, let's get the answers. Here we go.
5: I think I got two.
6: All right, folks. What kind of meat is traditionally used in a Wiener Schnitzel?
9: You both are Wiener Schnitzels, and you both said pork.
6: And you're both wrong! Veal. Wiener Schnitzel.
9: Little baby lamb.
5: Oh, I didn't know that.
6: An NFL field is 360 feet long, so how long is an NHL hockey rink in feet?
9: You both said 200.
2: We both did.
9: Yep.
6: And you're both correct.
2: Oh,
6: nice.
5: Outstanding. It's 200 by 80, right?
6: Because Riz changed his answer.
7: I had no idea, dude.
5: I have those numbers in my head.
7: The fact that you both, he guessed, but the fact that you both got it is
6: that's impressive.
7: Bravo.
6: Fans. In a game of poker, what does a flush consist of?
9: You both said all the same suit.
6: And you're both correct.
5: Yeah, baby. Yeah.
9: 3-3.
6: All right, we're going to skip to the fifth one.
7: Oh, fifth. Yeah, okay, fifth.
6: The fourth, you guys have different answers.
7: Okay.
9: Oh, no.
7: Here we go.
6: All right. What was the first toy advertised on television?
9: You both said the yo-yo.
2: We both said yo-yo? Mm-hmm.
5: It's that
6: and you're both incorrect. It's Mr. Potato Head.
5: Oh, God, really?
2: Yes, you're right.
7: Yeah. I just now that he said it.
6: Yeah.
5: I never would have got there. I was thinking... Tim Robbins in Hudsucker Proxy with the hula hoop thing.
7: The original Mr. Potato Head, you used a real potato,
10: yeah,
7: too, right?
10: You're right.
7: It? Like, you just took, it was just the pieces.
10: Yeah, and you just stuck them in.
2: You said yo-yo, too?
5: Dude,
2: that's amazing.
5: My uncle was a yo-yo champion, Duncan Yo-Yo
2: that's
5: champion.
2: That's amazing.
5: Of 1957.
2: All right, well, it comes down to question four here. Oh, boy. Oh, boy.
6: This is a high intellect question, too. What type of dog is Bluey?
2: Oh, God.
9: Scott Rizzuto said lab.
5: No, brother. He's blue.
9: Moon said Australian cattle dog / blue heeler, which is the same.
2: I have one of those at home.
5: No. You don't have a blue heeler, do you?
2: I do.
5: Oh, my God. No way. Energetic, huh?
2: Yeah. Maggie, the dog, is a...
5: Really? Oh, that's why she's so intense. You're not supposed to have those unless you have them on a farm.
2: I know. And we did have a farm, remember?
5: I forgot.
6: And you both have seen Bluey, right? You know what he looks like?
2: No, I don't know what he looks like. I have no idea what
9: he
2: had to differentiate.
5: I know what the characters look like.
7: Blue Tick or Blue Heeler, and Blue Tick is a different dog, and he chose Blue Heeler, Australian cattle dog. He did make that choice.
6: Well, folks, the correct answer is an Australian cattle dog.
2: So you got it right?
9: Yep.
7: Well played.
9: 3-2, Moon.
2: Honestly, what does Bluey look like?
5: He's blue, and it's an Australian cartoon.
6: Yeah.
2: I've no idea.
6: You once you see a picture of him, you'll
2: know
6: exactly.
2: The clues were there. Hmm. I don't know. I was thinking, what? This doesn't look like anything. This dog.
5: Yeah, that's from this. I mean, he's blue.
2: This dog doesn't look like anything.
5: He's blue.
6: Don't look close.
2: Are you out of your mind?
5: The short little stocky guys. If you were to cartoonize
2: a
5: blue heeler,
2: I have no idea.
9: Pull up a blue heeler. Do
6: you see him?
9: This.
7: It looks just like
6: taking
7: a
6: nap next to you.
7: I mean, this is a blue heeler right here, dog. Check it. Wow, bling. Let Bing catch up right here on my MacBook that I paid all this money for. It looks just like...
2: Okay, well...
7: It looks just like...
9: They're adorable.
2: The other one with Steve? Remember Steve?
7: That's
2: Burns?
7: Blue's
2: Clues.
7: Blue's
2: Clues. Blue dog.
5: And that's like a beagle or something.
2: I don't know.
5: Yeah, something
9: else. I drew the dog blue because, frankly, I wanted to see a blue dog.
2: I had no idea what blue looked like. Yeah.
6: It's a blue goal.
2: Okay, well, what's a tiebreaker, just so I could...
6: Okay, it's a tiebreaker. There are currently how many regular episodes of Bluey?
9: Riz said 1,200. Moon said 200.
6: And the correct answer is...
5: 350,000.
6: So you've seen it.
2: Just give me the answer.
6: 154.
5: 154?
6: Yeah.
5: Oh, I thought I shot under.
9: Man, blue heelers are adorable.
5: They are cute, man, but you're not supposed to get them unless you
2: I didn't
5: got,
2: know
5: like,
2: if it was.
5: Jobs.
2: I didn't know. I thought it was maybe live action. I had no idea. I had no idea what it was.
9: His babies are grown.
6: But now you've seen the picture. You know it. You've seen that, right?
2: Yeah. Yes. Yes. Thank you, Scott.
7: What are you so mad about?
9: Also, Bluey is a girl.
7: You're so fired up. You had a good showing today. What are you so fired up?
2: I'm not fired up.
7: Oh, all right.
5: He's fired up.
2: Can you get Chris on the phone?
5: He's fired up from what happened.
7: Roll the tape.
9: I don't know if you should be talking to Chris Kerber with this.
7: Yeah, dude.
9: He's a nice man.
5: Don't take it out on Chris.
7: Don't take it out on the St. Louis Blueys. St. Louis
9: don't
7: Blueys.
9: Don't look at me like you want to kill me.
2: No, it's fine. I've seen that. I've seen what the dog looks like.
7: Because you happen to have that dog at home and you missed that question. Like
9: that dog
7: idiot.
9: Loves you.
5: Sorry, Melissa.
2: Apologies, Melissa.
5: Melissa loses again.
2: She's coming in, so she...
5: She wins.
2: She
5: wins. Yeah, we know she wins. But
2: she'll be here on her birthday, right? In September?
5: Yeah, that's pretty
9: that
5: cool.
9: That is correct.
7: That's the plan, Riz.
2: She paid $5,000 to come here.
5: She donated $5,000.
2: Paid, yes, and donated. It goes to a great, great charitable cause. Hello, Chris Kerber. Good morning.
11: Good morning, everybody. How are you?
2: Do you know what Bluey looks like?
11: Do I know what Bluey? The kid's character?
2: Yeah.
11: Yes.
2: Do you know what kind of dog it is?
11: No.
2: Thank you. Okay. If you were to guess, what would you guess?
5: I mean, make an educated guess here.
7: Just, anything's fine. Just what kind of dog do you think Bluey would be based on the title and the what you know about the show?
11: Well, I've never watched actually watched the show, what's that?
5: Nor have we.
9: Why are you interrogating this poor man? Is just trying to tell us about the NHL.
5: All right,
7: no one's going to shoot you if you get it wrong, Chris. Just give us a guess.
11: Oh man, I would.
2: Yeah, Chris, give us a guess.
9: Tell us what you think, Chris.
11: Yeah. I'd say I'd say a mix between, well, being it's an Aussie, I'd say maybe like some kind of shepherd, right?
5: Yeah, pretty close.
11: Like, okay. Like it's a mix between some kind of sheepdog and something more like a Hanna-Barbera character and a sheepdog. It's had a freaky night in China.
2: It's an Australian cattle dog, okay? And I got the question wrong. Hey, Australian cattle dog. I didn't know it was Australian.
5: What are the dimensions of an ice rink in feet there, Chris? What's the length and width?
11: 200 by 85.
2: Yes, oh, there we go. You got that right. Chris, hey, before we talk broadcast deals and, you know, 84 game schedules, we do have to talk about something close to home. So, and I'm sure you saw the story. The entire St. Louis hockey community has been mourning the tragic loss of this 18-year-old kid from Liberty High School, Zach Pruss. So if you see sticks sitting on front porches all across St. Charles County, all across the metro area with the hashtag sticks out for Zach, that's what it's for.
11: Yeah, it's sad. I read the story, honestly, as a parent, and I just think about my own girls. I now have three, and my youngest, 16, you know, has just started driving. And Ava and I actually got hit by a drunk driver the night before opening night last year. I separated my shoulder on that, and she was just learning how to drive, and it's taken a while to get her back comfortable. And I'll tell you that I've become, since that, I've been a jumpier driver than I ever was before, believe it or not. And then you just see an accident and a tragedy, you know, that happens there, and you feel as a parent so bad for the family. I didn't know the young man. I don't know the family, but I will say that, you know, there's something about the hockey community. There's something about this sport that just connects people. And when you see people that didn't know him, it's, you know, no different than a tragedy. And people are bringing flowers to a site, whatever, and they put the sticks on the front porch, which has become a real neat tribute. Something that I want to say, and I could be wrong, may have started with the tragic Humboldt bus accident, you know, all those years ago now, when a tractor trailer hit a busload of junior hockey players that were traveling to a game. It stands out to me as something so amazing about the hockey community, and in that sense. And then as a parent, you feel the pain for that family. And then number two, you just, like, the immediate thing you're thinking of is, okay, just reminding your kids about awareness, traveling, and then, you know, sometimes stuff happens, and there's nothing you can do. So it's a tough one, Riz.
2: We saw the story on Monday that somebody got hit by a car crossing 64, and it turns out, I think Zach's car was disabled, and he got out and he got hurt, or he got hit by a motorcycle. And you know what? And you're right, Chris. In times of tragedy, it is awesome to see how the tight-knit hockey community here in St. Louis comes together. And, you know, I've been seeing sticks out on my block. You know, you can tell who the hockey players are on my block. It's a tragedy, but, you know, it is a tight-knit hockey community.
11: It just shows support. And you know, you don't have to know the family. You don't have to know sometimes the people personally. But there's moment. Look, man, it takes a village. It takes our community. This is such a charitable and such an amazing region that, like, even just doing it just shows that you're thinking of somebody that you know, there's a thought there, and it's special. So it's an easy thing, and it is like the hockey community. And when I say the hockey community, I don't say that in a, what's the word I'm looking for? I don't say that in an exclusive way, like you have to have somebody that played hockey. You have to, like, it's just what I mean by the hockey community. I think I mean more like the culture and thought process of the sport, and it can be from people that play it, people that have kids that play it, people that have played it, and it can just be from fans in general. But you know, the sport does lend itself to that culture, and it's something that I think is really special.
2: All right, let's dive into the big news that dropped yesterday. So the Blues are officially partnering with the NHL to produce regional broadcasts for about 70 games next season. So for the casual fan like myself and like everybody here in the room who wants to turn on the TV and watch the Blues without a headache, what does this all mean? What's the biggest takeaway from this new setup as the TV broadcaster goes?
11: Okay, well, I want to be very clear. Like, so what the release and stuff that they put out yesterday, that's pretty much the extent of my knowledge at this point, okay. too. Okay, so everybody officially knows everything that I know. What the message, I think, is very clear from the team is that if you watched Blues hockey last year, right, mm-hmm. or you have watched Blues hockey over the last few years, you're going to still be able to watch Blues hockey, right, on similar platforms. And if you've watched it via stream, they're working on a direct-to-consumer way. So what I can tell you from behind the scenes is the work that has been put into this has been immense. It's been several years in the process in case, you know, the scenario with FanDuel ended up being what it ended up being, where they ended up closing up their doors, mm-hmm. right? And what they're trying, they understand, like, this is a market where, you know, you need both the linear and kind of the cord cut version of linear, meaning if, you know, if you have Spectrum or, you know, or Cox, or you have Dish or something like that, like, well, whatever it may be, AT&T, to try to get it. Now, what's happening, and the way it used to work real quick, so just everybody, is it would be, you know, people that knew FanDuel, the Bally's, to you know, to Fox, right? That was all really one company over the years, just different owners, okay? So they would go out, and they'd create distribution deals with the different carriers, you know, and that people had. And now, basically, the teams have to go get those deals done themselves, mm-hmm. and they're working on those and doing those. So it'll be some kind of mixed component where there'll be, you know, you'll be able to get it through. If you have Spectrum, you'll be able to get it through there. And then, you know, a direct-to-consumer app possibility as well. So I think the biggest message they want to make people aware of is, like, while some details are still being worked out, and there's still plenty of time before the start of the season to get something set, right? Mm-hmm. Rest assured, you're going to be able to watch Blues hockey. The production team that we've had, you know, and, you know, our producer, Tim Papps, has been producing Blues hockey, you know, since the mid-90s. Bill Malika, our director, he's been with us since, I think, 2001. He was with Buffalo. These guys were hired by TNT to do playoff games. I mean, look, and then with what our Blue Note production crew has done, and you guys know Trevor Nickerson and his staff over there, we really have, and I'm not just saying this because I'm biased because I work with them all. I'm telling you, I think we really have the best all around crew. And the best news is the team really is going to be in charge of its content, right? And so I think fans are going to see in the end something good, something fresh, something unique, content they're going to really like. You know, I mean, that Blue Note crew is winning Emmys with what they're producing. For example, they've got coming August 2nd, they're putting out another series, The Anatomy of the Draft. You're going to get taken into the war room and how they just depict things like that. And this is all going to be part of it. So there's some great synergies coming for Blues fans that I think they should be really excited about.
2: Well, since we talked to you last week, the NHL released the 2026-27 schedule. So we're officially moving from an 82-game season to an 84-game season. So Blues start with a tough opening road trip against Dallas and Colorado. And looking at the calendar, there are some pretty wild reunion nights. So you got Justin Faulk coming back with Detroit November 10th. Jordan Kyrou returns with Washington November 28th, right after Thanksgiving. Which return game do you think it's the bigger reaction from the Blues fans?
11: The Braden Schenn, which he already did once.
2: He already did once, I guess.
11: You know, he did it like the week right after.
2: That's right.
11: But that one still almost feels more like a different reach. Now, I guess since they honored him last time, they won't do it again. So I guess out of the two you mentioned, I don't know. I bet you it's going to be pretty close to the same.
2: I'm curious to see how the Jordan Kyrou return's going to. Is how the crowd's going to react.
11: You know what? I think how the crowd reacts to something like and thanking them for 5 years being a Blue, for scoring 30 goals three times as a Blue, 70 points a few times as a Blue, that kind of thing. I think in the end, that's what comes out, right? Mm-hmm. I don't think they're as wrapped up in the minutia of where the guy, you know, is ranking defensively and things like that. I think they understand that. You know, there's a change there. So I don't, I'm not worried about that one at all. I think they'll both probably be, you know, they'll be respectful. They'll be pretty good. You know, I don't know if they'll be Ryan O'Reilly-esque, right? Or Petrangelo Tarasenko-esque, but or Braden Schenn for that. That Braden Schenn one, guys, was just spectacular, right?
2: It was so close, you know, to the trade too.
11: It was so close to the trade, and he wore that blue note the way every legendary blue, you know, wore, just like blue collar, you know, fought for the team. I mean, when you got a guy that gets into a fight, you know, the day of Bobby's passing, you know, or of his funeral, and says there was no way I was going to not take a 5-minute major in that game.
2: Yeah,
11: right.
2: That's pretty cool.
11: That's somebody that really understands what's going on. So those are exciting games. And
2: what do you have circled on your calendar that you're looking forward to the most? What game?
11: Which game? Well, for me, it's going to be the home opener against San Jose. That's the first one that I've got circled, because I love the fact that they're starting with a 3-game road trip. Get some of the stuff out of the way, and then you come home and you're ready to go there. The game after Christmas, I think is that against the Rangers?
2: That's always a good game.
11: A big one. Yeah, that's always a big one. But I tell you, the schedule quirk for me that is going to sneak up. Okay, the team is typically gone in March, right? Because you're away more in March than your home, because you know the hosting the Valley basketball tournament and all that stuff at Enterprise Center. But dude, there's a stretch from like, and I know that they're home for the 4 days at Christmas, the 23rd through the 26th, but without a game, that's league wide. But there's a stretch from like the 16th of December to the 22nd of January, where the Blues have only 4 home games and 12 road games. And the way it's kind of split up, it doesn't look that bad. But then go look at the teams that they're playing, and they're playing everybody. They're playing Carolina. They're playing Vegas. They're playing the big dogs around the National Hockey League. They got Florida. They got Tampa in there. That's going to be an unbelievable stretch of 16 games surrounding the Christmas holiday.
2: Well, it's all coming up soon, Chris. Blink, and it's going to be here. So.
11: Oh yeah, we're getting, I think guys will start getting into town in about 4 or 5 weeks.
2: That's awesome. That's awesome, Chris. Thank you for the couple minutes, and we'll talk to you next week.
11: Sounds good. Have a great show, guys.
2: There is everybody. There is Chris Kerber.
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2: 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We'll come back. Moon, how about reading a couple emails for us?
5: Wunderbar.
2: It is 9:14. It is Wednesday. Traffic and weather. Moon coming out.
5: 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It looks like we still have an accident. 2 right lanes blocks. Slight delay. 40 westbound west of 14th Street. Your point forecast, mostly sunny. High of 82 right now at 74 at the Point Studio.
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0: Hey, this is Whitney Cummings, and you're listening to The Rizzuto Show. Happy birthday, Riz. I love you.
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2: Today's email is brought to you by Zero Res. Spell it backward or forward. It spells the same. Let's start with this one. Hey, my DJs when I'm in my PJs. Good morning.
1: Oh, okay. Hello.
2: How can I get a new Rizzuto Show sticker? Is it only at the next events? I bought a new car and I'm feeling really naked without it. Have a great show. Thanks, Ben.
1: You know what, Ben? You want to come up here? We'll give you a sticker up here if you want to come up, and we'll leave something for you at the front desk.
2: Or at any event. 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
1: A blood drive tomorrow. 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
3: Perfect Saturday, The Urge.
4: You can also send a self-addressed stamped envelope to the radio station and just say, like, attention point stickers, and
1: I'm glad you said
4: fulfill.
1: That. Scott, your house, too?
3: Yeah, my house.
4: Yep.
1: His house. Just look them up.
5: There was another lady with an email that literally asked, can you do an old school self-addressed stamped envelope? So you answered her question.
3: Sure.
5: Yes, you can.
4: 11647 Olive Boulevard, St. Louis, Missouri, 63141.
1: Or come on up. We'll give you a sticker.
2: But if you can, do it right. Go to the blood drive. Give some, get some.
1: Mm-hmm. Yeah, give some blood. Blah.
3: Or come out to
1: That's
3: the music
1: my Dracula,
3: park.
1: By the way.
4: Saturday. Nice. That's
1: it was good. Like he was here?
4: Yeah, I'm afraid.
1: Blah. I'll be out there tomorrow from 3 to 5. Next.
2: Hey there, Riz Show. You guys talked about the trackers they put on babies to prevent theft of baby. Well, when my daughter was born, they fitted the little home arrest ankle monitor to her and said, hey, everything's all good. About an hour later, we had three nurses bang into the room thinking that the baby was gone. They checked. Everything was good.
1: Wow.
2: Couple hours later, they barged in again. Again, checked, and everything was good. At 3 or 4 in the morning, at least four nurses and two police then banged the door open, barged into the room, thinking, this has to be a real problem. They took the baby and went to, quote, verify that she was ours. Then they came back and said, yeah, this one's your baby.
1: Oh, they gave them the wrong baby.
2: No, I think it was the right one. That's how he wrote it. They replaced the ankle monitor, and luckily we were able to get about 17 minutes of sleep after that. Good luck, Scott.
1: Yeah, your kid is under house arrest, basically, when the kid is born. They've got a
5: LoJack.
1: Yeah. Ankle monitor on.
4: Get one of those, like, bingo markers with your face on it, and right as that baby's out, you just stamp it, her little foot with it.
5: Fisher Price LoJack, baby. That's tight.
2: They also said, P.S., if you ever have a boy, are you going to name it King Jr.? Also, this is from first-year Team Riz member Brandon, and he said, for King, in the hospital, look at everything. Remember how we were saying don't look at certain things?
1: Oh, yeah.
2: This guy says, look at everything.
1: No.
2: You don't want to miss these moments.
3: Okay.
2: Pro tip.
1: No.
2: There will be an abundance of nurses in the room. Give one of them your phone and have them take pictures or videos. Your wife will appreciate it sent from my iPhone.
1: Okay. No, just go with whatever instinct tells you to do.
4: Definitely get a picture. Somebody needs to video you guys seeing that baby for the first time. That's one of my favorite things that people
3: That's
4: share
3: awesome.
4: If they ever do is like the minute they get to see their baby.
3: Yeah.
4: That's so sweet.
3: Okay.
1: Hey, have somebody hire a cinematographer. Hire some of the
4: video
1: crew.
4: Do you want us
1: crew.
4: To come in the room?
5: Yeah. Hand Alice in your phone while she's pushing, and be like, as soon as the baby comes out,
2: take
5: picture.
2: A picture.
1: Get my reaction.
4: Uh-huh. Go live on Instagram as the birth
5: it's
4: is
5: just
4: happening.
5: Just her knees in your face.
1: Yeah, Scott, make sure you get up in there. Okay.
3: Okay.
1: I'll get up in there.
2: I'm
1: good.
2: Help out. Hear from nurses. Like, is it okay for them to be handed a phone if you're working? Aren't you working?
1: Yeah, they're just standing around.
4: There's always
3: I'm paying
4: one,
3: them
4: like,
3: to be in there.
4: One just hangers on that's
5: yeah,
4: in there.
5: There's
4: you know,
5: one lazy
4: like,
5: nurse.
1: Oh, I remember when Sam was when my wife was in labor and with Sam, they asked, "Hey, can students come in?"
4: Yeah.
5: Yeah.
2: Get out of my face.
1: Oh, and there was like 10.
4: You let the students
2: You said
4: come
2: yes.
1: Come. I didn't say anything. I was not in charge.
4: Yeah, that's it. I got that question when I got my tubes out. They're like, "Can we have students? Do you mind if they're in?" I'm like, "Bring them in." That's nice. That
1: yeah, it was a mistake.
3: Yeah, I had a
1: too many people.
3: We had that advice because this lady, she said that they offered the same thing. She said no.
1: Yeah, and hey, if you say no, that's fine too.
4: That's fine too. You don't have to be pressured into it.
1: She's like, I should have said no. I was doped up.
4: Yeah,
1: and I was just a dope.
4: The students probably were very grateful.
1: They weren't grateful for anything.
5: You think they do that on
1: somebody else?
5: Think they wait for the meds to kick in?
2: Yeah,
5: I think so.
2: They're not going to ask you that question.
5: Hey, mind if we bring some students in? Be like, why the
2: marriage?
1: Well, at a party. Next.
2: Hey, the other day, Moon said that he could score a penalty kick against a professional goalie. That would be a great challenge to watch. Give Moon 10 kicks against a pro goalie and let us listeners guess how many he makes. I bet you you could get a charity involved, and I guarantee you the goalie stops every single one. A professional could read him like a book. Cheers,
1: well,
2: Tim.
1: Well, okay, so we're working on it.
2: We are working on it. And
4: haven't we been working on that for a couple years now?
1: We were promised.
5: Yeah, since 2023.
4: That was your birthday gift.
5: That was your birthday gift 2 years ago, I think.
2: I brought it up to Matt when he was here.
4: And what'd he say?
1: Matt Seebeck, yeah. What'd he say? Roman Berkey's hurt, by the way.
2: Yeah, he was like, yeah, well... We're trying to make it
1: work
2: happen.
1: Work on that.
4: Uh-huh.
1: Mm-hmm.
4: Uh-huh.
1: And follow.
4: All right, we'll see. You know what? I'll believe it when I see it.
2: And Tim, thanks for the encouragement, man. he's probably right. And I didn't say, I mean, I think that there's I have a chance to score one.
1: I'd love to see it happen.
4: I would love to see it happen as well. I made you a certificate for your birthday that year, I was trying to coordinate, and then it was dead crickets.
1: It says, so. Yeah, I got the sound, actually.
4: Do you have it? Oh, great.
1: I got the sound.
4: Here's actually the sound that at a certain point we got to.
5: That's Matt Seebeck's voicemail.
4: Yeah, this is actually his reply all. Thanks a lot.
2: Oh my gosh.
1: Hang on, there. Still going on.
4: Still waiting.
1: Click.
4: So tight.
1: Oh, you want to borrow my Meta glasses?
3: Yes.
4: Oh,
3: for the birth. Yeah,
1: for the birth.
5: Oh, wow. Yeah.
2: Interesting.
5: Came out of nowhere.
3: It's a great idea.
4: I mean, yeah.
2: That would be wild.
4: It's actually not a bad idea.
1: Ooh.
4: That's the only, like, non-pervy thing about Meta glasses is that.
1: You can keep them.
5: Until you accidentally go live.
3: yeah, borrow them.
1: Oh.
5: Honey, we're live on Instagram. Say hi to everybody.
1: Don't wear nice clothes.
2: You didn't have
3: I thought I was going to wear a suit and stuff.
4: It's like a Gallagher show in there.
3: What am I supposed to... I have to smoke my cigar outside. Something nice.
1: Oh, want to see me smash some
5: That's
1: fruit?
5: That's pretty funny.
3: Yeah.
1: Ugh.
5: Hey, guys.
1: Bah. All right. Thank you all. Thank you all. Thank you all.
5: Can I have a question?
1: Yes, please, quickly.
5: If we can't get Roman Berkey, is there like a good college club team? We could get their goalie or somebody that's like to do this challenge. I'm not saying we won't get him. He's hurt right now.
2: Mm-hmm.
5: If we can't get a pro MLS person, is there? I don't know anything about soccer.
1: Yeah, there's
5: are there
1: some
5: good
1: great
5: soccer teams in
1: SLU,
5: the area?
1: Okay. SLU, great soccer team, SIUE.
4: It'd be fun to get a goalie from each level, from children up to the pro, and see when you actually stop.
1: Yeah, some of those like Catholic church leagues.
5: We
1: like
5: should
1: 8U.
5: We should start at 8-year-olds and see how
1: work your way
5: how
1: up.
5: Much your goals decrease.
2: I mean, I do it against Lunt. I mean, anybody professional.
5: Call him,
2: I would like to do.
1: Yeah,
2: I would like
4: Who's
2: to
4: the
2: take
4: Lunt.
2: Yeah, it's our backup.
4: Okay.
5: Mm.
4: I don't know.
2: What's wrong with that? You don't
5: like
2: that
5: like
2: name?
5: The last donut nobody
4: I will.
5: Wants.
4: Like, will you want next Tuesday, lunch? I guess. I don't know.
1: I'd throw it out.
2: The last.
1: Throw it out.
2: The hardest donut.
1: Mm-mm.
2: The Lunt.
1: All right. Let's take a break. We'll come back, wrap her up.
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0: Hey, if you didn't know, St. Louis Zoo actually cares for over 12,000 animals and over 450 species. 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If you've been, you know. 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The thing is awesome. And what happens is, if, when you have one, it rounds up the change from transactions and donates the money to the St. Louis Zoo. 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
0: Auntie Learn's going to let you bust through a fence.
10: It's one area of my fence.
0: And
10: that's
0: say,
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0: oh,
10: only
0: yeah.
10: place. Oh, yeah.
0: Blood drive tomorrow. Bricklayers Local 1 down in Fenton. 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Blood drivers from 2 to 6. I'll be out there from 3 to 5. 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Moon, what else?
4: 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It's all there. It's all everything.
0: Everything's there. Learn.
10: Just, you know what? Today's Woof Wednesday. We were talking about how all the shelters are in need of fosters and adopted dogs. There's something called Rover Nights with Stray Rescue that I don't highlight enough, where you can just foster a dog for a couple of nights, and it helps get them out of the shelter for just a couple of days. And if you've had, I don't know, you've been longing to have a dog and you just can't make the
2: commitment. I
10: need something to pet. Go do a Rover Night with Stray Rescue.
0: That's
10: Thanks.
0: Very nice. Rafe, no notes. Scott.
11: Come out Saturday to see The Urge at the St. Louis Music Park. You don't want to miss out on that. We're going to be out there for a couple hours hanging out. So come see the show, hang
0: Those
11: out,
0: say
11: hi.
0: Those fellas are coming in on Friday. Some of The Urge fellas.
11: It's more exciting.
10: Oh, really?
0: They'll be here
11: yeah.
0: Friday.
11: It's going to be fun. And Saturday's supposed to be perfect, so it's going to be a perfect night out.
10: Awesome.
0: All right, we leave you with a selection from our team. 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Andrew Roberts is our team member of the day. This song. I haven't heard this in quite a while.
10: I love this.
0: I'll see you tomorrow. Bye.
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You know, a little bit later on in my program today, I will give you tickets to see Evanescence and Spirit Box because they are in St. Louis next week. So maybe you're a little low on dough and you'd like to win some free tickets. Well, I'll have some Evanescence tickets for you and some Urge tickets as well. We've got Alt 101 coming up today just after 12 noon. It's beautiful outside St. Louis and not 8,000 degrees. Thanks for hanging out with me. Pearl Jam on 105.7 The Point.

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8: 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Diving play. Mason Wynn to his feet. He throws. He got him.
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I appreciate people being into the show, but there's a line. 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

I understand that it's July. I understand hockey is probably not on the brains of most people. But I am so ready for Blues hockey and for Buffalo Bills football. And you know, you're probably not on board with the Bills thing. But NFL, NHL cannot get here soon enough. Just cannot. Breaking Ben. I'm on a 5-7 The Point. I'm Donnie, by the way. I don't know if I said that already.

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Well, another what's going to be smash hit for Shinedown from their album 8. 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

Appetite for Destruction celebrated its anniversary yesterday. That album has sold over 30 million copies worldwide, and GNR will be in St. Louis. I mean, this is such a great lineup. You've got rock icons Guns N' Roses coming with hip-hop icons Public Enemy. I love it. August

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1: The Urge will be headlining the big throwdown with Less Than Jake and My Posse in Effect this Saturday night, July 25th at St. Louis Music Park. Evanescence will be at Hollywood Casino Amphitheater with Spirit Box next Tuesday night, July 28th. Avenged Sevenfold and Good Charlotte will be co-headlining next Saturday night, August 1st at Hollywood Casino Amphitheater. 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And Rizzuto's Birthday Bash with Bags Against the Machine is set for August 15th at Del Mar Hall. 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

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It's a band from California called Joyce Manor. 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

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Energy up.

have four albums celebrating their anniversaries that were all released on this date back in 2003. And at the tail end of Alt 101, I'm going to play some Less Than Jake and some music from The Urge, and we're going to give away tickets to the big throwdown this Saturday at St. Louis Music Park. All of that coming up after 12 noon with Alt 101.

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1: 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So we have four albums celebrating anniversaries today, and this.

Jake, and Submerge, and we're going to give away tickets to the big throwdown on Saturday out at St. Louis Music Park. So again, we go back to 2003 on this date. The fantastic Thrice released their brilliant, and I mean brilliant, The Artist in the Ambulance album. We begin Alt 101 with Thrice and Stare at the Sun on 105.7 The Point.

All right, again, all four of our album celebrating anniversaries today, released on this date back in 2003. 311's Evolver is one of those four albums. Also, Yellow Card, their album Ocean Avenue, released on this date back in 03. And I know that we all love the song Ocean Avenue, but this was the single following Ocean Avenue. It's called Only One. It's Yellow Card. The album Ocean Ave, released on this date back in 03. It's Alt 101.

celebrated four albums and their anniversaries today in Alt 101, all released on this date back in 03. Evolver from 311, The Artist in the Ambulance from Thrice, Ocean Avenue from Yellow Card, and 3 Days Grace, their debut self-titled album released on this date back in 03. I've got two more for you in Alt 101, but these aren't celebrating anniversaries. These two bands are going to rock your face off Saturday night at St. Louis Music Park in the Big Throwdown. The Urge, along with Less Than Jake, and don't forget My Posse in Effect opening that show, that fantastic Beastie Boy cover. This Saturday night, St. Louis Music Park, tickets for The Urge on sale now. 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The Urge and St.

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1 o'clock, I will have your chance to win tickets to see Evanescence as they're here this coming up Tuesday night with Spirit Box out at Hollywood Casino Amphitheater. So we'll be doing some giving away very, very soon. 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

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Couple things for you. Cardinals are in action this afternoon, closing up their series with the LA Angels. Cardinals have lost four in a row. They look to break that today at a 3:07 first pitch. Cardinals and Angels today, and you can see that on the Cardinals television network. A little bit later on tonight, 9:30 from LA, City SC. They take on the LA Galaxy. Again, that game on at 9:30 on Apple TV. That's sports. This is Pearl Jam. I will not accept Pearl Jam blaspheme in my life. It's given to fly. I want to 5-7 the point.

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imagine being in a group with one of my siblings, let alone both of my siblings. There would be no way that that would be something that we would be able to accomplish. We just wouldn't. And this next band is made up of three sisters from Monterrey, Mexico. And they have figured out how to make it work. This is the latest from The Warning. It's called Kerosene on 105.7. It's probably, you know what, the problem, they're probably very nice people, which is why they get along. You know, and my brother and sister are very nice, but then you throw my cranky ass in the mix, and that makes it different. It's The Warning. I'm going to 5-7 The Point.

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5: Nice.
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3: 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Everything alternative. Woody, Greg, Menace, hey. Gina Grad.
5: Yeah.
3: We got Seabass. We got Sammy.
5: Hello.
3: Jeff G is here. Yep. We got Morgan, Vaughn, our video producer, Dumbass Tyler, Bort, Menji, all here today. It is July the 22nd, 2026. Phones are open to be a part of the show today. 877-44-WOODY is the number to call. 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
4: Whoa, it is
3: National Hammock Day.
5: Love it.
3: Which, a hammock's another one of those things that's good for about 5 minutes.
6: When was the last time you were in one?
5: I own one. Like,
6: really?
5: I own a travel hammock. I love hammocks
3: you
5: so
3: do?
5: Much. Yes, I
3: a
5: got
3: two. A travel hammock?
5: Yeah, that, like, you can pop up, you know?
3: Oh,
5: I've never love
6: heard
5: hammock.
6: Of such a thing.
5: No. Really? Oh, it rules. So you don't have to tie it to anything. It's like bound to like a bar, like a bar system.
3: The place that I like to go to in Mexico, like the No Kids Vacation that we do, they have, there's like a couple hammocks on the property somewhere. And I sat there for about 5 minutes. I'm like, all right, I think we're good.
6: That was it?
5: Really?
6: Yeah, I would probably nap in one.
5: Absolutely.
3: Yeah, I can't get super comfy.
5: You're just like swaddled in the netting. Oh, I love it.
3: You also got to be careful about getting out of those things.
5: Well, there's no good way to do that.
3: Yeah, and today's National Mango Day. I think mango is mega overrated.
5: Don't like it. Oh, I love it.
3: I know people love mango.
6: Yeah.
5: And I don't get it.
3: It's got a weird, almost, there's like a fuel kind of taste to me. You know how people say it? You know how people say
6: exactly what you mean.
3: I don't know any other way to explain it. Like, you know, like the way gasoline smells, I would imagine like it would taste somewhat like this.
4: Really?
6: I totally know.
5: That I don't
3: get. There's like an after. And I don't know if it's like how people have that with cilantro. Like, there are certain people. Maybe it's not everybody who...
4: Are you sure it's not... was it durian food? What's that
5: durian.
4: Called?
3: No, durian.
5: I just think it's chalky.
7: Have you guys ever put tahine on your...
5: Never.
6: Yes.
3: Yeah.
7: That's the play.
6: I like it dried with tahine on it.
7: Yeah.
6: Like a dehydrated mango.
3: I don't like putting anything on fruit. I mean, there are people that put salt on watermelon or...
5: No, fruit is the flavor.
3: Yeah, like, or some kind of seasoning on fruit. Yeah, like fruit
5: that is the flavor.
6: I like dipping strawberries in sugar.
5: Really?
7: Yeah. That's kind of good.
3: You know the other thing I don't really do? I don't really dip the sushi in soy sauce.
6: Oh,
5: wow.
6: Nice.
3: I'm not big on that.
5: Yeah,
7: just raw dog it.
3: Well, because if I do, like, there are certain ones that I will, but I mean, I barely touch it.
6: That's how you're supposed to.
3: Because I feel like it's so overwhelming.
5: It is.
3: And like people, like my wife, she'll basically, like, how I will dunk an Oreo in milk. Like, she gets so much soy sauce on every piece. And I'm like, well, what are you even, are you tasting anything other than
5: what you're eating?
3: Other than the soy sauce?
4: It's weird. I do every other piece, like one with no soy sauce and the other one just straight up dunked in soy sauce.
3: Yeah, it depends on what, like, there's this one place that I like to go and they have these baked crab hand rolls.
5: Oh, hell,
3: and it's
5: yeah.
3: not imitation crab. It's like for real crab.
5: Yeah. Not with a K.
6: And don't need it.
3: There's some rice and it's wrapped in that, like, that soy paper kind of stuff, whatever.
5: Mm.
3: And they're so good. And they're all, like, all by themselves.
6: Yeah,
3: they're
6: you
3: good.
6: Don't need soy sauce for that.
3: Yeah, because there's already some kind of sauce in there with the crab and the rice and stuff. Yeah. I'm not sure exactly.
6: It's like, is it a mayonnaise base?
5: Yeah, like a kewpie mayo.
3: Yeah, I don't, and maybe aioli. I don't know. Which is also mayo based.
6: It's damp on its own.
3: But it's really good. But like my wife will take it. Everything goes into the soy sauce. It's like my dad can never eat anything, no matter what, without throwing a bunch of extra salt on it before he's even tasted it.
5: Right.
3: I go, how do you even know if this needs salt? Because you go someplace, you're like, damn, this is already really salty. Yeah. And you throw salt, it's insulting. To, like, if somebody's made a meal for you, like if it's a restaurant I don't care about that person. Mm-hmm. You know, I'm here. I'm paying for the meal. But if you go to someone's house and before you've even tasted what they've made.
6: I don't find that insulting.
5: It's actually more insulting to taste it and then put the salt on it.
6: Oh, is it?
5: I mean, I don't think so.
6: See, I like to undersalt just in case you want less. More, yeah. And then if you want more, put it on.
3: But I think the rules are that you don't do that because it's insulting.
6: Right.
3: Like, what are you saying? Like, this is going to be bland. This is not going to be good.
6: Yeah, you suck as a person.
5: Yeah.
3: Yeah,
6: you're a terrible person.
3: The manners tell you that you're not supposed to...
6: add the salt.
3: Yeah, you're not supposed to add it beforehand.
6: I do like the salt.
3: Yeah, but mango, man, can't do it.
6: Mega overrated.
3: And I like almost all fruit, but yeah, mango...
5: Chalky mess.
3: Mango just can't do it. 877-44-WOODY is the phone number. Send us a text.

0: And we'll start with the celebrities. Happy birthday to David Spade, who is 62 years old today.
1: And look at it.
0: Danny Glover, Mel Gibson's co-star in Lethal Weapon. He was getting too old for this-ish.
2: Oh, yeah.
0: Way back then.
2: 40.
0: Today, he's 80 years old.
2: Nice.
0: Selena Gomez is 34. Willem Dafoe is 71. Willem Dafoe. That's right. Willem.
1: Obnoxious name. But I guess it's
0: Willem.
1: He's allowed because he's like Irish or whatever, right?
3: Yeah, sure.
0: John Leguizamo is 66. You got Don Henley, the co-founder of the Eagles, who is 79. Albert Brooks, comedian and actor, is 79. I thought he'd be older than that.
2: Yeah, same.
0: And man, so many people got knocked up to this guy's music. Keith Sweat. R&B panty dropper. He is 65 years old today. And I'm pretty sure this person just died in the last year.
4: Oh.
0: And Morgan had it on the birthday list.
4: Oh.
0: It's Greg's doppelganger, Terrence Stamp, who is General Zod.
4: Did he die?
0: Tell me Greg does not look like Terrence Stamp.
4: Yeah.
0: Before Zod.
4: You're showing him a picture of me.
0: Well, no, I'm saying, but like, if you remember what that character was in Superman? I know, but I'm saying you remember what that's, you know,
2: that's
0: you remember
2: identical.
0: The character, right?
2: I'll show you.
4: Yes, I know that character.
0: It looks exactly like General Zod.
4: It does.
2: Yeah, he died last year.
0: I was going to say, he most, because Greg celebrated, I remember.
4: I know, I'm glad he's gone.
0: And the comparison doesn't end. We used to have a clock that had the Zod gory.
4: And I used to throw things at it.
0: Yeah, he was intentionally trying to break it.
1: Where'd that go, by the way?
4: I mean, I don't see it. I was going to say, maybe I see it, but no, I don't.
2: No, hasn't changed.
4: He sucks.
0: Your porno birthday. No, he doesn't.
4: Yeah, he does.
1: Oh, jeez.
0: Yeah, that's a great character. Your porno birthday today is Julia Robbie. And today's birthday girl, she has seen more backdoor action than a prohibition speakeasy.
4: Yeah.
1: Ow, ow.
0: Only in 50 adult films. But man, it is quality over quantity when it comes to this woman. She is shine. In Go Buy or Go Home, she was in Julia Robbie Seduces Her Son's Friend.
4: Ooh.
0: Stuffing My Stepsister for Thanksgiving.
2: Good God.
0: She was in Bonding Through Sex Therapy.
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0: Perv Therapist, No Best, Volume 1. She was in Blue Balls Won't Last Long with the Right Therapy. 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
0: Yeah, she is. 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
0: Classic.
2: It's so good because you think it's going to be Romancing the Bone, but it's way better.
0: No, Romancing the Butthole. 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
0: 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It reminds me, I saw this kid at a Little League game, and this kid steps to the plate, talks smack to the catcher. He goes, yeah, man, watch this. Left center field. And then just crushed it.
4: Nice.
2: Oh, yeah.
0: And the catcher couldn't believe it. I think he had like those like Meta glasses on.
2: Uh-huh.
0: He's like, whoa, he called it. 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
2: was pretty cool.
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20: 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We've got cloudy skies the rest of the day in St. Louis. There's a high of 82 today and a low of 67.
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0: Now we got tickets to go see Avenged Sevenfold, Good Charlotte coming up this hour. 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
2: Oh, no.
3: Oh, no.
0: Who that is. Also, emergency couples therapy meetings.
2: Oh, oh boy.
0: Greg, what were you saying about marriage counseling?
1: Oh. Oh, God. When I was married and we were having issues,
0: yeah.
1: And the response was, let's go to marriage counseling. Day one, minute one, the counselor asks my then wife, what do you want out of counseling? And she said, oh, better communication, better this, better that, better. And Greg, what do you want? And I said, I want a divorce. So that session lasted about 10 minutes.
3: Oh, nice.
0: I thought that was funny. But
1: not
0: anyway,
1: fun.
0: 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This is Dexter and the Moon Rocks freaking out. It is the Woody Show.

0: with Woody on this. It's very strange. That is not good at all.
1: Oh, God.
2: It has like a tart finish.
0: It was sour.
3: Yes, yeah. There's a little bit of an aftertaste.
2: Oh, my God.
4: Yeah.
2: Tastes like cold grease.
5: Oh.
6: The Woody Show.
4: I don't know if you've seen this video. Is he the a-hole?
2: Who? Right.
4: Viral video from a Cubs game. And it shows this this older guy slapping the back of the head of a younger Cubs fan who refused to stand during the national anthem.
2: Oh, no.
7: Pretty good slap, too.
4: Like in the video, it's hard to hear, but you can hear the smack. The older Cubs fan leans over and tells the kid something and appears to repeat himself. And when the kid doesn't respond, he slaps him in the back of the head. Now, eventually the kid did stand up, so you could make an argument if it was an a-hole thing or not, but and by
7: kid,
4: I guess it worked.
7: This guy's probably in his early 20s, late teens. He's not a child, for sure.
4: Yeah, yeah, he's not like a little kid.
1: Now, is he a perfect stranger to the older guy?
4: Yes.
7: Okay. Well, yeah, he's
4: from what we understand.
7: He's not sitting next to the man whatsoever.
4: Yeah. Got it. Yeah, here's, again, you can hear the slap. So some other fans saw it and stayed quiet because they didn't want to be next. Police are aware of the incident, but no charges were filed, so there's not much they can do.
8: Yeah, I mean, old people can legally do whatever they want, right?
2: Yeah, but you know, some might argue that sitting during the national anthem is less distracting than someone screaming and slapping the person
1: exactly.
2: in front of them.
1: Because it ensued with a big argument.
2: Yeah, a ton of drama.
4: Look, I'm again it.
2: You're again it? You're
4: not for it? No, I'm again it because, you know, you just can't be slapping people.
7: That's what old people used to do. Like, when you were old people used to discipline other people's kids.
2: Yeah, it takes a village, Woody. Yeah.
9: I'm again it, and if you've got any sense, you're again it.
1: You're again it.
7: Now, I appreciate his sentiment, but we don't know. That guy could be, like, not a U.S. citizen, in which case not standing for the anthem would be perfectly, you know.
4: Oh, yeah, it's not mine.
2: Yeah, I'm from Denmark.
7: Yeah. Or you could go halfway.
4: People who are citizens are like, not my anthem.
1: Yeah, right.
7: You could stand, but not, like, do the whole hand over the heart thing. Just, like, just stand out of respect to where you are.
4: Yeah.
1: But, yes, a-hole.
4: What about this one? A confrontation at San Francisco International Airport. A United Airlines employee threatened to call ICE on a passenger.
8: Oh, no.
4: The passenger, Julio, who is a U.S. citizen, says that he and his family had spent hours trying to fix a ticketing mistake before their flight to Montreal, and things just got a little crazy at the United Airlines counter. The video shows the employee telling him, maybe we should call ICE on you. You don't act like a citizen.
2: Oh, no.
8: Oh, wow.
2: What does that mean?
4: Yeah, here's a little clip.
10: You could have called ICE on me. Oh, say that again. Say that again.
11: Maybe you need to be, because you don't act like a citizen. Get away.
10: Who are you going
11: to
10: call on me?
12: Hello.
10: Call me?
12: Hello.
10: You're going to call ICE on me?
11: Get away.
10: Say that again.
11: Away,
10: she said you're going to call ICE. Call ICE on me.
11: Sir.
10: I dare you to call ICE on me.
11: Sir.
10: Call ICE on me, lady.
11: Sir.
10: Call ICE on me.
11: You want the police to get involved?
10: Yeah, I want ICE, like she said.
11: You need to get away.
10: Say it in English. You got some guts,
11: lady. Get it out of my face.
10: Say it again.
11: Get out of my face.
10: Say it again.
11: Get out of my face.
10: Say it. You're getting fired.
11: You get fired,
10: and I'm suing you now.
2: These TSA agents.
7: I will
2: say
7: this, not the accent I expected to hear that. I'm going to call ICE on you from.
4: I didn't expect it to be Irish.
2: Get it. Professional to, like, you, sir, would you like the cops? Now get out of my face.
1: Yeah, yeah.
2: Pick one.
8: That airport sucks, man.
4: It's the worst. Always a delay.
8: It's a gigantic airport, terrible food options.
4: That's the worst. And always delayed.
8: Yeah, and there's ants on the runway.
2: What?
8: Yeah. And then you can't.
4: Yeah, they'll
8: take
4: use
8: off.
4: Anything to delay.
2: Yeah.
4: Yeah. Sorry.
1: Oh,
4: there was
1: perfectly clear day, and they'll say, it's really foggy. No, it's not.
4: Yeah. 877-44 Woody. You can send us a text over to 22987. We'll take a quick break. More Woody shows next. Hang on.
6: 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We'll be right back.

0: It's 105.7 The Point. Everything alternative. It is Wednesday. It is the Woody Show.
1: Yeah.
0: And right now we are looking for caller 10. Now, later on this afternoon, we got tickets to go see Evanescence. Mm-hmm. That's for later. Okay. Right now, it's tickets for Avenged Sevenfold and Good Charlotte that are up for grabs. You can win them right now. Caller 10 gets them. The show is happening a week from Saturday. So next Saturday, August 1st, out at Hollywood Casino Amphitheater. Caller 10 wins the tickets. 314-624-DUDE is the number to call. That's 314-624-DUDE. Or from the Illinois side, 618-398-DUDE. Call now to win those Avenged Sevenfold Good Charlotte tickets here from The Woody Show. And while you're dialing, the soundtrack to winning is this new song from Modest Mouse. It's called Pickin' Dragon's Pockets. It's new music. 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

0: to want people to smell you? Like, where do you...
1: Me?
0: Yeah, where do you stink? Like, where, like, where'd you get... start with Gina.
1: I'm like, Morgan wants us to, where's the context here?
0: Morgan wants us to... Well, she said that...
2: she stank?
0: A skunk, no, a skunk tried to spray her neighbor and her yesterday, and they think they got out of the way
1: Let
0: in time,
1: smell.
0: But she's kind of like...
1: the shirt?
0: She's kind of like phantom...
3: Well, did it smell?
0: You're smelling her
1: no.
0: cans.
1: No, you
0: it
1: don't
0: like
1: smell.
0: You're in
1: well, that's what she put me... She put me at her... No, you smell like body spray.
3: Okay, good.
0: Yeah.
3: Because it's a lingering smell.
4: Yeah.
1: Can you still smell it?
4: It's a life-ruining moment.
3: I can smell it outside the house, yeah. We were so close. It was me, her two little dogs, and the dog goes into the little bush and is going after something. Like, where are you going after, Pearl? And then we pull the dog out because I start to smell skunk.
1: Mm-mm.
3: And it had, what are their tails like? They're like spur-type things. Like this.
1: Oh, I don't know.
3: I don't know what they're called. But it had it in its mouth.
0: On the skunk?
3: The skunk's tail was in the dog's mouth.
1: Oh,
0: wouldn't and, that just be fur? They don't have like they don't have quills
3: fur.
0: Like
4: I don't
0: a.
4: Think so.
3: It looked like
0: not
3: quills.
0: Not like a porcupine, right?
4: Not that I'm aware of.
3: It looked like it, but anyways, so so lucky the dog didn't get sprayed. We didn't get sprayed.
0: Greg, you went through that.
4: Everywhere. I went through that with my dog, and it lingered for, without exaggeration, almost a year.
3: I
1: would go insane.
4: It ruined my house because my dog got sprayed point blank to the face. Ran in and it had just yellow goop all over his face, and it was so bad, and the house was essentially ruined. Everything I owned was ruined.
3: Yeah, same.
4: And then I went to work for the next month or so. People were complaining, why does the garage smell? Why does this office smell? Why does it smell in here? Because I stank to high heaven for
1: months. The tomato juice thing real, or was that just Seinfeld?
4: I tried everything. Tomato juice, laundry detergent, baking soda.
0: You know what else doesn't work?
3: Vinegar.
0: Let me tell you what else doesn't work. That nature's miracle or any of those things they try to tell you gets the smell of animal,
1: pee.
0: Like pee.
1: I should buy stock in that company
0: Dude,
1: right
0: it
1: now.
0: Doesn't work. Mm. Nothing gets that stuff completely out. You have a better chance with dogs than you do with the cat stuff. Cat pee or the whatever they that spray.
1: You're screwed.
0: Isn't the spray just pee basically?
5: The
0: skunk
5: spray?
0: Like, no, like when they say like a cat is marking or whatever.
1: Yeah.
0: Like chicks who say they squirt, right? It's just pee.
1: Well, and that's the thing. Like,
0: it's just urine.
1: It's so strong and it holds on so long. They used to mix it with perfume to make it stay on longer. Like, that's how strong cat pee is.
0: Like you can't get that. I don't care what you put on it.
1: Nothing.
0: I don't care how much or what you've done to try to shampoo it, steam it.
1: Nope.
0: Nature's miracle. Doesn't work.
1: You're going to smell like a hoarder's house.
0: It doesn't work. There was some other stuff they claimed, people were claiming worked. I forget what it was. The infomercial said, oh, look, it's so safe. They were spraying it in their mouth.
1: Yeah.
0: Like, oh, look.
6: Oh, yeah.
0: Like, yeah.
5: Peroxide based.
0: Something, yeah.
5: So spray is, cat spray is different than pee. It has
0: is it
5: different,
0: really?
5: Yeah.
1: Mm. Oh, I thought it was pee.
5: Interesting. I mean, it's pee plus, basically.
6: Oh. Pee plus.
3: Just like squirt.
5: Special oily scents from the

0: And yeah, like I don't care. That's it. Whatever they've peed on a cat, whatever they peed on, yeah. That's it. And ruined. You will get that faint smell. And you're talking about like the skunk smell. That's another one, man. Yeah, I think no matter what you do, there's going to be a faint.
1: There's a product called Skunk Away, I believe it was called. And I was pouring buckets of it on the garage floor and hosing it out for months. And then I had to leave the garage open, leave every door and window open with fans pointing outward. And still, 6 months later, it was like it happened that day. That's why the skunk is the only animal that I would take pleasure in killing.
2: Same.
0: Like, buy skunk shampoo on Amazon and have it handy at all times. I was told to use baking soda, but not a lot of water because the water reactivates the skunk smell.
2: Oh, my God.
0: Well, it's like when they say don't drink water. If you're drinking something spicy and your mouth's burning from like a chili or something.
1: Water makes it worse.
0: Like, water makes it worse. That's why you need like milk or something like that. The stuff I was talking about, that other stuff that you can spray on the person in the infomercial is spraying on their tongue. Poof. It's what it's called.
2: Oh, poof. Poof.
0: Yeah. P-O-O-F. Poof. And it's gone. Like magic. It doesn't work. Well, my dad had some of that stuff. He swears by it, but I swear I could still
3: smell
2: something. Is he nose blind? Yeah.
3: That's something.
4: You want to get yourself ready for dinner. You can get close-up videos of a skunk spraying, and it's expressing its own anal glands.
2: I'd like to see that.
4: Check it out, Sammy.
2: Yeah, I can see.
0: Squirting.
4: So it's like these two little red nodules pop out the and spray a creamy mustard.
2: Ew.
1: Oh, it's so gross. It's a yellow
3: creamy mustard. It looks like a beehole. Don't like it.
4: Yeah,
2: it smells like gasoline when
0: get in there, Menace.
1: It's indescribable. It's
3: Morgan.
1: Explosive.
2: And this is during the day too. I forgot to mention that.
3: Well, body spray are you using to cover it up?
2: It
5: smells good.
2: This is not my Juicy Couture, which I recommend. I think this is just some cheap stuff from
3: Do you know what I spotted
0: parking
3: at
0: lot clone.
3: Target the other day?
2: Yeah.
3: Ashley Tisdale has a new body spray. I moved on from Ariana Grande.
2: She has a great perfume.
3: Yeah, it's called Frenchie. They have like 15 different scents to it.
2: Oh, yeah, Frenchie's her line.
0: Did they make it for men?
3: No, it says women, but it smells good.
2: It's
3: Frenchie.
0: You gonna get you some, Greg?
1: Yeah, you know
3: Dude,
1: it, girl.
3: They have so many different scents. Yeah. It's crazy.
4: Now, what does Ashley Tisdale do that perfumists haven't done for 1,000 years.
3: She's in the lab making 15 different styles.
2: She has goggles on.
0: I've heard the name. Was
3: Ashley
0: she from?
3: Tisdale?
0: Yeah.
2: High School Musical.
0: High School Musical.
1: Oh, that clears it up.
0: Well, no, it does. I mean, I know what High School Musical
1: I've
0: is.
1: I've heard of it.
0: Was that Zac Efron too, right?
3: Yeah.
0: He came from that.
2: See?
4: I can picture
2: her
4: now.
2: And she was also in The Sweet Life with Zach and Cody.
3: Yeah.
4: Thank you.
3: Well, yeah, so shout out to Frenchie.
0: I just know I want to smell like her as a man.
2: You used to wear Ariana Grande?
3: Yeah, the spray.
2: You used to wear her perfume?
4: Not the perfume.
3: No. It's a body spray, which I'm talking about.
0: It's a cooling. But it's a body spray for chicks.
3: Mixing.
4: No, it was not even that. It was a face mist.
0: That's a mist. Okay, it's not a
1: you just sprayed on your face.
3: Yeah, so this is a this
1: to
3: is
1: rejuvenate.
3: Like, this is like a mist too. And they have like manly.
2: You gotta stay
3: smells.
2: Hydrated.
0: Do they?
2: Sure.
3: Yeah.
0: Do
3: they have the salty
1: like tobacco.
0: Is that right?
3: Yeah. Salty air.
0: Yeah.
1: Ooh, salty air.
3: Yeah.
1: Moon
3: milk.
1: I did try medicine spray once, and it was nice.
0: It's a scent called Mechanic.
2: Moon milk.
3: Yeah. That one called Moon Milk. Yeah.
0: What's it called?
3: Moon Milk.
1: Moon Milk.
0: Is that a porno birthday title?
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8: Hey, Izzy, what's going on, man? Looks kind of like you got something on your mind.
9: Well, Eddie boy, I'm thinking you may need to change the name of your place from Fast Eddie's to Five Buck Eddie's.
8: Five Buck Eddie? Man, why in the world would I call it Five Buck Eddie?
9: Well, I was in there the other day and bought myself the coldest beer I've ever had in my life, and I gave the guy $5. And then I went over and got some of those huge cold water peel-and-eat shrimps, and I gave her $5.
8: Well, I never really thought about that. There's a lot of Five Buck going on.
9: And then I went back up and got one of those huge Fast Eddie cheeseburgers, and I gave them $5 again.
8: Man, definitely has a ring to it. I think there's a lot of $5 going on.
9: Yeah, and I had about $100 worth of good time.
8: Well, that's good to hear, and it's easy to do with live music 7 days a week and a big old party going on that big, beautiful outdoor patio.
9: Well, like Mr. Shannon always says, if you're 21 and in the mood, head on over to Fast Eddie's Bon Air in Alton, Illinois, and maybe take a selfie on that old Harley Davidson of mine.
8: Who else has got a Cardinal Hall of Famer's Harley Davidson sitting out on the patio for some selfies?
9: Only Eddie boy.
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0: 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It is the Woody Show.
1: Yeah.
0: Woody, Greg, hey. Menace, Gina.
1: Yeah.
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2: Right. Food news. Get in my mouth, food news.
0: Oh, yeah.
3: Ooh, food news.
0: Yeah, we'll start with Burger King.
1: Okay.
3: Sweet.
0: And this actually sounds like a sea bass challenge waiting to happen. Mm-hmm. They've been working hard to reshape their image, and the latest move is their new Whopper guarantee.
1: Okay.
0: So if a customer goes into a Burger King, orders a Whopper, and it's not up to the customer's standards, Burger King will remake it right there on the spot, and the next Whopper is free.
3: What?
0: And nice. There's no catch. Okay. Which is why I'm thinking like Seabass going in there
4: and complain about something.
0: Like just how far are they willing to go?
1: Okay. How many times they want to remake this?
0: Yeah, the Burger King Whopper guarantee runs now through August.
3: Nice.
0: Woody Show food news.
3: Ooh, food news.
0: At Panda Express,
4: mm-hmm.
0: Hot orange chicken is back on the menu for a limited time.
3: Sweet.
0: This is the third year they've done this. Now, it's just the classic original orange chicken, but it's got 6 times more crushed chili peppers in there.
4: Now you're talking.
0: They also put some scorched dried chili peppers up on that.
1: Damn.
0: Panda says the new hot orange chicken is always one of their most requested items, so get out there and get it while you can. I mean, just looking at the picture, because you can see all the crushed. It's too much.
1: You need to sign a waiver for that?
0: That's going to be too much.
1: Yeah,
5: it's spicy. No, it's good.
4: That's a challenge for me. I'll try that.
5: It's not crazy.
0: Yeah, I don't know. For me, like there's like where you get that like that hint of heat, but when it becomes too much, I don't know. It's distracting.
5: The orange balances out.
0: Yeah, it's like putting too much ketchup on something. Like a touch of ketchup. Get that flavor. That's good.
1: Don't be a hero.
0: Yeah, don't be a hero. That's right. 877-44-WOODY. 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
1: And we go right to Gina Grad, who's standing by with the trending news headlines.
2: Well, I hope everyone listening is sitting down for this one. I'm glad you guys are, because this player for the soon-to-be Las Vegas A's, his name is Joshua Caruta Grauer. Huh. He's gone through something that no one has ever seen. I'm assuming it's all of your worst nightmare. The other day, he was at bat. He hit a foul ball that bounced up off home plate and hit him right in the nuts.
1: Right in the jimmy.
3: Oh,
1: yeah.
3: Wow.
1: Yeah, dude, he crumbled.
4: Caruta Grauer swings on the first pitch and fouls it off of himself. He's still down. Oh. Might have caught him on the inner leg, maybe even higher.
5: Oh. Yeah, that'll hurt.
4: He's still down.
5: Yeah, I don't know that that's much an ice pack can take care of.
4: I don't really know what the protocol for this would be.
1: That's not really an ice pack injury.
6: Wow.
1: Oh,
6: my God.
2: The inner leg, maybe a little higher.
1: Wasn't it a ruptured testicle?
2: Indeed it was. So he's a hero. He completed his at-bat. He got a single before leaving the game.
1: A crushed grape.
2: Then he went right to emergency surgery to repair the ruptured testicle.
6: Oh, for the love of God. Weren't we just talking about this,
2: yesterday,
6: Gina?
2: Yesterday, I was suggesting something that you said absolutely not. And you were right.
6: Like, if I have been watching TV and
2: it
6: I
2: was
6: just
2: nut-based.
6: Put the remote control on my lap and gently hit it. And it's like, oh, God. You hit the ceiling just barely touching it.
2: Okay, so just so I'm clear, this is a bag thing, not a wiener thing.
6: Yes, it's a testicle thing.
2: So it doesn't happen when something touches your wiener?
6: No.
2: Oh, okay.
6: No.
2: Yeah, got it.
1: No, the wiener, no. It's the nuts. Yeah.
2: Got it.
6: Yeah. Okay. So ultra sensitive.
1: Here's some more audio of him after he foul balled himself in the nuts.
7: Ow!
1: Oh dear.
2: No.
1: Remember that's the woman, the reporter who was out at the winery? That's from, man, 20 years ago almost now.
6: Yeah,
1: she was at a winery doing one of those fun, here's what's happening this weekend around town.
6: You can stomp your own grapes.
1: You can stomp your own grapes at the winery, and she's trying to get all cute doing a race to see who can stomp grapes the fastest with the person from the winery, and she loses her footing, stumbles out of the little grape tub thing.
3: Because it's on the platform.
1: Off the pedestal or the decking or whatever that the thing is on in the first place,
3: just raised,
1: tumbles and then just crushes herself.
3: Gets seriously injured.
1: And then when they go back to the studio, because they're like, all right,
7: I can't breathe.
1: Back to the studio, guys.
3: Oh, dear.
8: She's actually hurt.
9: No, I think she is.
8: Yeah, she's hurt. She took a hard fall off there.
9: Okay.
8: Gosh, I hope she's okay.
2: Gosh.
3: She is not.
6: She's hurt.
3: She was not.
2: Oh, dear. Well, finally, actually.
1: You're famous now.
2: Yeah. Yeah, for that.
1: Yeah.
2: This does not look like a stunt. Mr. Beast, he's married, you guys.
6: Lucky.
2: Yeah. He shared
1: from rupturing her bag to getting the bag.
2: Getting that bag. He shared the news on his Instagram saying, I found Mrs. Beast, and it was the best day of my life. Her name is Thea. And they met 4 years ago at a dinner party. And if you believe what you read on the internet, this is what he's worth, Mr. Beast, Jimmy Donaldson, apparently worth $2.5 billion.
1: Wow.
2: So I imagine.
1: Congratulations, Thea Beast.
2: Thea Beast. She probably has an ironclad prenup in place. And that's what's going on, Woody.
1: All right. Thank you very much, Gina Grad.
2: Got it.
1: More Woody Show next. Hang on.
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7: 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We've got cloudy skies the rest of the day in St. Louis. There's a high of 82 today and a low of 67.
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0: Foo Fighters, 105.7 The Point, Everything Alternative. It is Wednesday. It's the Woody Show.
1: Yeah.
0: All right, so in the news, we've got some news for you who are looking for pets.
2: Okay.
0: And,
2: okay.
0: You know, as Menace always says, you shop, don't adopt.
3: Yeah, that's what he says.
1: So you get what you want.
0: But everybody else, if you're looking for a new furry friend to adopt one, the St. Louis County Pet Adoption Center in Olivet, they have this overcrowding issue right now, and so they need to free up some space. In order to help with that, they are waiving the adoption fees for anyone who comes in and adopts a pet.
3: Okay, as they should.
0: Yeah, the fees will be waived from now until Friday. Officials at the shelter, they're just desperate because, I mean, they're calling the overcrowding. This is an emergency situation. Shelter's website says the normal fee is about $80, and that would include up-to-date vaccinations, the microchipping, all that kind of stuff, spaying, neutering.
3: Yeah.
0: But yeah, save yourself that $80.
3: Why not?
0: So the shelter, it's open from 11 a.m. to 7 p.m., and they've seen 23 pets adopted already. So that's off to a really strong start.
2: Nice.
0: And that's the St. Louis County Pet Adoption Center in Olivet.
3: All
0: 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This is Kaleo. I feel like I haven't heard this song in a long time. Way down we go.
3: Forgot it existed.
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0: ladies and gentlemen. You've made a somewhat wise decision.
1: Yes.
0: On how you want to spend your time today. Thank you. Let's keep those good. Let's keep those good calls coming, you know?
1: Let's do it.
0: Yeah. 877-44-WOODY. 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Ladies and gentlemen, I'd like you to please rise and remove your caps for the singing of the national anthem.

0: the free and the home of the brave.
1: Yes.
2: Yeah.
1: This time that's our very own Hammer and Hank.
3: Good job, Hank.
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2: Yes.
1: He sang the national anthem at the San Jose Giants minor league baseball game.
2: I know.
1: And he posted that on his Instagram. Was it Instagram?
2: Yeah,
1: Instagram.
2: Yeah, we got to
1: see the video.
2: Some Woody Show merch, because he's always wearing merch of another radio station.
1: Yeah, a station that I don't even think puts him on the air.
2: No.
4: Really?
2: Yeah.
1: Anymore. He used to be.
2: Okay. Yeah, he used to be on that station.
4: I will say that his tempo has improved.
1: It has.
5: Yeah.
4: Really
5: it's
4: has.
5: Better.
1: He's
4: he used to rush right through it.
2: I think this is like his fifth one. Or
1: yeah. So we're being supportive of our friend Hammer and Hank. Congratulations.
5: God bless.
1: It's really such good. A big deal to him. He loves doing that stuff.
2: Yeah.
1: Hey, guys, that was not AI.
2: No.
1: That was the real deal right there.
4: It's real Hank.
1: Yeah.
2: He's open to other markets, too.
4: Oh, yeah.
2: And other
4: sure
2: teams if you need them.
1: Well, look, everybody's got their thing, you know?
4: Yeah.
1: He's singing the national
4: good for
1: anthem.
4: For him. Oh, that would be scary.
1: I did want to bring up the AI thing. I'm so, I know it's not going anywhere, but man, is everybody else burned out about hearing about AI all the time?
4: Almost daily.
5: Oh, my God, yes.
1: Man, so one aspect of it that I am tired of hearing, and I wanted to get your opinion on this, and you could text over too. So there are people that are so against individuals or companies using the AI to create flyers or artwork for their business, saying that they won't ever do business with a company who uses and poses. This tells me everything I need to know about your business is that you're lazy and you're that. I'm like, if I have a car washing business, that's going to keep you, that's saying that they're lazy car washers?
4: Because you had AI make a logo? Uh-huh.
1: Right. It's like, I think if you're a graphic designer, and you use one of those, well, then yes, that would show that you're a lazy graphic designer.
4: Yeah.
1: But, and people are like, I don't give my money to any business who uses these lazy flyers. Does anybody care in this room? Like, if you saw a business or a flyer for an event, I've seen them for things that happen around town.
2: Yeah.
1: Hey, join us this weekend. We have bands and there's a barbecue festival happening.
4: And there's some like palm tree logo or whatever.
1: Yeah.
2: No,
1: yeah.
2: I would notice that it is AI because it's all the same style, but I would not affect if I would do business with them or not.
1: Yeah. Like, does it or has it stopped you from doing business with somebody? I would think it.
2: No.
1: For the majority of people, it wouldn't. For people who do that for a living, I could see where you would be upset by it, and rightfully so.
5: That's your industry.
1: Yes.
5: But like you said, if I'm in the car wash industry, do I expect them to be a great logo maker?
1: You're
5: what does that have to do with anything?
1: Yeah, or spend money like, you already have whatever the business. You clean houses, like my Aunt Chrissy. My Aunt Chrissy cleans houses, right? It's her own. She doesn't work for somebody. It's just her own thing. Is she supposed to hire like a graphic designer?
2: No, yes. She needs to.
4: Hire. She must.
1: She spend
2: needs
1: money
2: to hire
1: on a graphic designer.
2: An agency that puts all the graphics together.
4: She needs a social media manager.
2: Yeah.
1: Right. Like, so for that kind of thing, I don't see it as a insight into how she is when it comes to cleaning the houses. Like, how does the bathroom, get a really deep clean?
2: Yeah.
1: That's or is she really cutting corners because she made this AI flyer?
4: Right. How are those toilets?
2: That's where free will comes in. You choose to work with them or not. But the other thing that I saw on social, I see a lot on social media is, remember when everybody, when you posted something, they always wanted a comment first?
5: First.
2: Yeah. But now with the AI images, it's always AI slop. They're they want to be the first one to put AI
1: to call
2: slop.
1: It out.
2: Yeah.
4: I wouldn't know, to be honest. If I saw a logo, I wouldn't know if it was AI.
1: Sometimes you can.
2: Yeah. Because it's a lot
1: like
2: of
1: you said,
2: same
1: it looks
2: style.
1: Like here. I'll show you an example of what I'm talking about.
4: Those
1: are AI. Because see how they all kind of look.
5: Yeah.
4: They look similar.
1: It's almost cartoonish.
4: It is, but they also look a lot like what we were growing up with.
1: Yeah.
4: Basically like a list of bands.
5: Yeah, it has to be based on something.
4: Some sort of background.
1: Hey, Menace and I and Jeff G, we all went out to Gabriel Iglesias' 50th birthday party, and he had like 7 different food stations set up. And I think the banners that were over top each one saying which one they were, I think it was may have been AI generated. And I still ate there. I'm like, these are like loaded baked potatoes with all this crazy stuff on it. Awesome. I'm going to have some of this. Oh, this is barbecue over here? Yeah, I'm definitely going to have some of that.
4: But AI.
1: Oh, a churro station? Yeah, you bet. I'm still having that.
2: Yeah.
1: That's like, I don't get it. Yeah. I don't get what the... I don't give the outrage. It's disproportionate outrage for something so silly.
4: Of all things to be outraged about.
1: Normally by the numbers, only 10% of people say they consistently use AI. 22% say they've never used it.
5: Really?
1: You might have used it not even knowing.
5: Yeah. Like if you Googled something and got an AI
1: right.
5: answer back.
1: Yeah. Yeah. I mean, although you didn't go specifically to
5: like ChatGPT AI, or right. Yeah.
2: Dude, Google's getting pretty bad on their little AI blurb about stuff. Like I have a friend.
1: Meaning it's not accurate? Or
2: it's not accurate. Oh. Like there was something about me that's not accurate on there.
1: Yeah, what it
2: says. Like it says, it has a completely wrong name. Like it says, my real name is Eric.
4: Oh.
2: And then my friend, she hit me up the other day. It says that she got an award for like some group sex act. And
5: sweet.
2: She's like, I'm trying to get this removed.
5: Lucky.
1: That's cool.
5: She got awarded for it?
2: Yeah. Well,
1: this goes back to what Junichi was saying.
2: She's like, I've contacted Google. Like I can't get it removed.
1: Yeah. And you won't be able to. This is what goes to what Gina says. Just anything now, you just go, it's AI.
5: Yeah.
4: Yeah, yeah.
5: That's not me.
1: It's AI. That's what people are going to start saying. It's AI.
5: Yeah.
1: And how
4: right.
1: are you,
4: especially how when
5: do
4: it comes
5: you debate
4: to
5: that?
4: Nudes
5: yeah.
4: or
5: right.
4: whatever.
5: Exactly.
1: By the way, OpenAI, there's a story talking about how it's just going to slowly start taking over and thinking on its own and doing things even though the humans haven't guided it or prompted it, right?
2: Yeah.
1: So the company behind ChatGPT says one of their AI systems hacked into another AI's company's computers on its own during a testing process.
2: Oh, wow.
1: So this other company, they build tools for AI developers, and they noticed that somebody had broken into their system, into this part of their system, and they thought it wasn't a person. It might have been AI. It turns out they were right.
4: So one AI hacked the other.
1: Yes. So they were testing one of the newest AI models, and it wasn't told to steal information, but it figured out that it could get access to secret data, and it could do better on the test. So it pulled that off.
2: Wow.
1: Yeah, it used stolen login credentials, found a secret security flaw that I guess nobody knew about to get into this other company's servers, and
5: dang.
1: The AI just did it.
2: Yeah. Yeah.
1: Well, think about like your banks and your...
2: Yeah, yeah. It's not safe.
4: That's the first place my mind goes. It's like, right. All the banking is automated.
2: Dude, when Greg wakes up one morning and it says zero.
4: I know.
1: Yeah. he can just say it's AI. Dude, it's AI.
4: Yeah, it's AI zero balance.
2: Yeah. Ish himself.
4: Oh, exactly. Absolutely.
2: But, I mean... Think about AI today and how powerful it is and, you know, quantum computing, whatever, is going to be able to hack anything. Even 4 years ago when Facebook was testing this, they had two AIs talking to each other, and then they started making their own language that only they understood. They understood, and so they had to unplug it. And that was 4 years ago.
4: Just Control-Alt-Delete, you know?
1: Somebody said, AI has absolutely stopped me from doing business with them. There are a number of food places that are using AI to show off their food, and it's unappealing. I stopped going to Taco Bell drive through because of the AI speaker box. I've heard about that.
5: Oh, is that what it is?
1: Seabass is working on something for that.
4: Right.
1: He's doing like one of his projects where he tests it out. We'll have to get back to you on that.
4: See, something like that would not bother me at all.
2: No.
4: If it was accurate, I'd be like, great.
5: It works.
4: Who cares?
2: Yeah, that I dealt with that the other day. And it's like the intro part of it. It's just like, welcome you. And then you talk to an actual human.
1: This is funny. 404, my favorite thing is when people make AI posters about a protest for an AI data center.
5: Oh, that's lazy.
1: Yeah, we're protesting the AI data center proposal. And here's an AI poster.
5: Mm-hmm. That's good.
1: That's pretty funny. 877-44-WOODY. 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

0: I got a story here about a group of golfers. They were out on the course. This is in Canada, and suddenly they became one with nature. They heard this sound coming from the golf cart area, and then they noticed that this bear was there.
1: Oh, no.
0: And messing with their golf clubs.
2: All right.
0: And then the bear stole a set of the golf clubs. I'm not sure if you saw the video of that.
2: Uh-huh.
0: He grabbed the bag of clubs and like ran
2: just
0: off.
2: Ran
0: off.
2: No way, sweet.
0: Yeah, like he stole. I don't know what he's going to do with
2: yeah.
0: it.
3: Maybe he's going to...
0: For drugs or something.
4: Get off my golf clubs, please. Oh, he's ripping my bag.
2: Claire.
4: Hey, no. Stop. Oh, my God.
2: Those are expensive, man.
4: Oh. Claire, get back here. Those are my clubs, man.
1: I mean, at least he's laughing.
0: Yeah, just ran off in the woods. Again, probably going to pawn him.
3: Or maybe those bags that hold the clubs, they're leather, right?
1: Yeah.
3: Maybe he's going to just chew on it like your dog chewed on the softball, Woody.
0: Remember? Yeah.
3: The outer
0: tore
3: layer.
0: She tore the cover off of baseball.
3: Yeah, yeah.
0: And then swallowed it.
3: And just kind of chewed it like a chew toy.
1: There's damn.
0: So had to bring her to the vet to get her to barf that up.
3: Right. So this is like bear chewing gum, maybe.
0: Yeah.
2: Man, I wish I could play golf. At least get through a round.
0: Really? Like actual golf, not just like Top Golf?
3: On an actual course.
0: Yeah, Top Golf's fun. I think going out actual golfing is boring.
3: I've done it once in my life. It was a 9-hole course. Mm-hmm. That was actually kind of good.
2: Really?
1: It's not frustrating when it's like, well, now it's my 10th time.
3: You know what's way harder than you would think is the putting.
1: Yeah,
3: like
1: I can see that.
3: Mini golf, it's easy because it's that fake little teeny turf. But in real life... Real life putting, it's not easy.
1: It's right there.
3: It's right
1: go
3: there.
1: In.
3: And it's difficult.
0: Look out for bears. It was a bad day at the office for this guy in India. Mm-hmm. He was working at a liquor store. It's another animal story.
1: Uh-oh.
0: And there's video of this. The video's wild. As you're going to hear a couple clips here, but something completely unexpected happened, you guys.
3: Mm-hmm.
0: Having a great day. You're working at the liquor store. Here's a report from the CBS Evening News.
5: A leopard somehow got into a liquor store in India and attacked the shopkeeper, sending bottles flying. The guy was hurt, but had the wherewithal nonetheless to pull down the shutter as he left, allowing a team from a nearby zoo to take the animal back to the wild.
0: Yeah,
1: oh,
0: dude.
1: No.
0: So the leopard dug its claws.

0: And all of a sudden, here comes the leopard.
1: Oh my god.
2: I'm
1: just looking at a still shot from the video, and you see the leopard just leaping through the air, mouth wide open.
0: Yep. Nope.
1: Oh my god.
0: Crazy. Nope.
3: No, thank you.
4: Leopard wanted a buzz ball, dude.
0: Where's the leopard come from? They're just like wandering around.
3: Well, he said out in the wild.
0: I know, but like leopards just like.
5: How do they open the door to get in?
3: Push up.
5: It's not like
3: it.
5: A bear. Yeah, I guess if it's a push up.
4: You know how
0: maybe
4: like,
0: it's a hot day. They just had the door propped
1: video
0: open. You know?
1: Out of India, where there's just tigers, just like up on a brick wall. Yeah. And it's insane.
4: You know how Greg has random thoughts. I always have random thoughts. You know, like these animals that we see on the way to work. You know, like raccoons and stuff, or, you know, maybe something even bigger, like a mountain lion and stuff. Where are they during the day? You know,
1: where do
4: you never see them during the day.
3: Hiding.
4: But then they pop up in your liquor store and rip your face off.
0: Yeah. 877-44 Woody. 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
16: 1-2. 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

0: 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Everything alternative. We are the Woody Show.
1: Right. Yeah.
0: That is indeed true. I'm Woody. That's Greg Goring.
2: Hi.
0: We got Menace, Gina Grad.
1: Hi.
0: I got the phones open, 877-44-WOODY. You can send us a text over to 22987. People were asked, are you a fast walker or a slow walker? I am notoriously fast.
2: You legally jog,
0: but
2: basically.
0: It's not a conscious thing.
2: Really?
0: I just do it.
2: Yeah.
0: It's just how I walk.
1: I'm the same way.
0: Fast.
1: I don't want to run.
2: Right.
0: You know what I mean? I will avoid running at all costs.
2: For sure.
1: I just really want to get where I'm going.
2: I'm definitely fast.
0: Yeah. I'm a fast walker. 43% said average, 29% said somewhat fast, 7% like me, very fast.
2: Very.
0: 12% somewhat slow, 5% very slow.
1: Oh.
0: The very slow walkers.
2: So annoying.
0: They drive me nuts.
1: They're the worst.
0: And despite how slow you're going, like, how do you also have no sense of direction?
2: Totally.
1: Yeah.
2: Like spatial awareness.
0: Uh-huh. Before you change direction, you have to completely stop.
2: You go
0: from slow to completely stopped. Turn one way. You're almost looking both ways before you decide to walk left or right.
1: Uh-huh. How is every day your first day on Earth?
2: Right, you can't think and walk?
1: Yeah.
0: What do you do when the person you're walking with is walking faster? 40% speed up to match their pace. 33% just let that person go ahead.
2: Just lag.
1: Uh-huh.
0: 18% ask the other person to slow down. I maintain my own pace.
1: Yeah.
2: Totally.
0: Like, I'm not going to sprint to keep up with you.
2: Mm-hmm.
0: And if you're moving too slow, I'm just going to keep walking at my pace, too. It's like, I don't know what you're doing.
2: Yeah, I'll wait for you when I get there.
0: There are some times, like, we're walking through, like, an amusement park or, you know, some other kind of place that we're at. Dude, like, I'm walking, and I was walking at the same pace as my wife for most of the time, right?
3: Mm-hmm.
0: And then I turned to talk to her. Where the hell is she?
2: Yeah.
0: She's a football field behind me.
3: Wow.
0: And I go, how the hell did you get that far behind me?
1: Yeah, what are you doing?
0: Because I didn't change my pace up.
1: I'm sure you don't do what I do. I'll walk fast, too, and just throw a, sorry.
0: Yeah.
1: Sorry, and keep walking.
0: If the other person's walking slower, 63% will slow down the match.
1: Ugh.
0: 17% just ditches them and goes ahead. That's me. 10% asks the other person to speed up. Like, let's go.
1: Yeah, come on.
0: Andale, wheels up.
2: What about the person you're walking with who has to stop walking to talk?
0: Oh,
2: like, come on. You can walk and talk.
1: That's a mom thing.
3: Walking.

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2: Man, the conspiracy theories. We talk about them from time to time, whether it's Flat Earth or... you know, 9/11, or you know, Medislav's a good conspiracy theory.
3: Who doesn't?
2: But man, and we were getting some texts about it yesterday. I'm not sure where it started. If it started on this Instagram video,
3: no idea.
2: Or if it started on Facebook or some other forum. I don't know. I'm not sure where it started. But we were getting these really weird text messages, and not getting at all.
3: Yeah.
2: Because it was like, okay, I'm going to read you the one that was on Instagram.
3: Okay.
2: Hey, Gina, this is from, Eddie Hernandez, by the way.
3: Cool guy.
2: Hey, Gina, remember when you took out a GoFundMe for funeral services and used the money for a honeymoon? That's all he said.
3: Totally strange.
2: Now here's the other thing about how the world works now. This Eddie Hernandez guy just randomly posts this. Now, whether he saw it or he's the one that started it, he's the ish disturber, I'm not sure. But how other people see it, they go, no way, did actually? That's wild.
4: That's wild.
2: Like some rando a-hole, like, just post something and it's like, oh, well, yeah, she was called the C-word a number of
3: times.
2: Oh,
3: I'm always called the C-word.
2: Actually, what, Gina? Oh my God. Hot seat.
3: Somebody's like, spam the text line.
2: Yeah, and then he replies that, goddamn right. Like, it's like, as fact... this other person says, sounds about right.
3: No, does it?
2: Yeah, knowing Gina, that sounds like something she would totally do.
3: That's on brand.
2: Damn, my boy's calling her out. How long ago was this, Eddie?
3: Oh my God.
2: And then, somebody said, she said, this is another person. This is John Gonzalez. Says, she said the honeymoon was part of the grieving process.
3: Did I?
2: As if there
3: on
2: was
3: the
2: this
3: honeymoon
2: whole conversation.
3: I never went on?
2: Anyway, so I'm like, I don't know what this is. Menace is like, dude, we're getting these comments.
5: I don't know what it's about.
2: I said, I don't know anything about it. I asked Gina about it. We talked about it for a second. And so she decided that she would come on the air and just address this once and for all. The way she explained it to me, which, by the way, was very matter of fact and very, very simple.
3: Yeah, I can't even get mad about it because it's like somebody saying, like, I don't like Gina's green hair. Like, I don't have green hair. Like, yeah. I don't.
2: Yeah, because somebody did screenshot. It was... it was a post that you had made. I don't even know. And how people go back and they look for these things or find these things to support their claim or whatever. It said, your post said something about, like, oh, I want to thank my friend Becky for setting up a GoFundMe.
3: And well, it wasn't from GoFundMe, but yeah.
2: Or whatever, yeah. A crowdfunding thing.
3: Yeah. I mean, I wasn't planning on sharing my dad's death story, but I'm happy to if that's necessary.
2: So what is it? Just to clear it up, because it's just some way that people will take something. Somebody just makes a post, a comment,
3: just threw something at the wall and see if it would stick.
2: Yeah.
3: Yeah. Again, as I've said on the show many times, we never went on a honeymoon. So I don't even know whatever. So anyway, real quick, my dad, always super healthy, jogger, runner, workouter. He got hairy cell leukemia. He got diagnosed with that in 2019, got super sick, but that's not a big, just for anyone who's diagnosed with that, that's like not a big illness. They just put a chemo port in and give you medicine and it's fine. God damn it. But his chemo port got infected. So he went into a coma for a few months. And when he came out, he couldn't speak. He couldn't move his legs, couldn't swallow. So I was kind of in charge of him. And I'm sure I'm not the only one who's dealt with this. Like, when someone gets sick, like, the whole family scattered.
4: Yeah.
3: Like, everybody just, it broke their brains. So I was pretty much just left to deal with all this. So, and this was also during COVID. So, like, it was so sad. Like, I couldn't even go visit him. So, on his birthday, I'd have to, like, make signs and, like, ask the nurse to, like, wheel him to the window. And it was, awful.
2: Who was I just talking to? Somebody had another similar situation where.
3: Yeah, so many people did.
2: Yeah.
3: Oh, my God. So many people went through this during COVID.
2: Someone's in the hospital dying. You couldn't even go see them. And then they passed away because.
5: Oh, that happened to Jeff G. That's what we were talking about.
2: It was you. Okay.
4: My grandmother. Yeah. She passed away. She was my caregiver. You guys heard that, right?
3: Like, your parent.
4: And, man, not even being able to go to her funeral was
3: horrible.
4: Just heartbreaking, man. It was just, it was so bad.
3: So many of us went through it. Oh my God. So by the time he, well, and also we were trying to, like, I was trying to like incentivize him to stay alive, even though like it wasn't much of a life. Because I kept telling him, me and Andy were going to get married in his room. So I had the rabbi on standby. I had the dress. I kept begging the nursing home to let us. They wouldn't let us. So he died alone in his room. And I was getting my hair done. And I had to run over there and like ID the body. And like, you know that you have to talk to cops?
2: Wait, so they'll let you in to ID
3: the
2: body?
3: Oh, yeah. Once they're dead, you're welcome in.
2: What?
3: Yep.
2: See, that doesn't make any
3: sense.
2: Yeah,
3: I had half, Sam, you'll appreciate this. I had half my head of with extensions and the other half, not with extensions.
6: Yeah.
3: So, yeah, then you're free to hug the body. And you do have to talk to cops when it's obvious that there was, like, no foul play. Yeah. Like, the cops still come. I didn't know what to do. You have to figure out, like, what do you do with a body? Like, I took it to some, like, Catholic funeral home in my... The rabbi was like, no, like, get it out of there. It was a mess. Like, it was a mess. Yeah. I had no...
2: And there was nobody helped you out?
3: Nobody. There was nobody.
2: I mean, I know, like, you don't have, like, a relationship really with your brother.
3: No.
2: You know, so, I mean, that's not surprising.
3: The
2: there's
3: uncles,
2: nobody else?
3: They scattered. It was just me. So, I'm trying to figure this out. I go to this Catholic big picture of Jesus on the cross, and the guy's like, okay, I know you're not going to leave the body here, but I am going to warn you, like, be prepared for sticker shock. And I'm like, bad could it be? Like, oh my God, funerals are crazy expensive. This was like, we did a really simple one because it was COVID. We were allowed to have 10 people at the graveside, and Jews get married and get buried in pine boxes.
2: Yeah.
3: And this all has to be done in 72 hours. And I was left to figure it out. I didn't know who my dad was friends with. I found his friends. Like, I didn't know what I was doing. This was like, over $25,000. This is like $29,000.
2: Wow.
3: And
2: for a plain pine box.
3: Yeah, I mean, because you're
2: a simple, because the burial plot.
3: It's the plot. Well, and okay. Jews don't get embalmed, but you have to pay someone to sit next to the body until it's put in there. It's, I can't even explain the charges. I couldn't believe it. Mm-hmm. So I'm going through all that. I'm maxing out cards. I was on a very popular show at the time. So I think people wrongly assume that I had money. I did not. In fact, I always had a second job. I always had another radio job with this job. So I was pretty broke. I maxed out both my credit cards, and like, God bless her. One of my best friends, Becky, was just like, I can't watch this. So she told me, I never heard of this before. And for anyone who needs this, this is something I should hip you to. There's like funeral funds instead of GoFundMe. It's specifically to cover funeral costs. So she set that up, not me. And I think the Twitter post you're referring to is me thanking people and saying, you know, people were asking how to help. Like, if you're interested, this is the link. But oh my God, please don't feel
2: obligated.
3: Oh my God, no. So people were so kind. Listeners, not family, friends, all of these people, like $10, $25, like it added up. I couldn't believe it. Like, I was in shock. I literally, after the funeral, wrote, I don't know, 200 handwritten notes and got them all out in like a week. I owed people at least that. Like, I could not believe it. So we didn't get to do the wedding in my dad's room. So I was like, screw it, let's just get married. So we got married like 5 months later. And hot tip, it was actually very inexpensive because I'm good at finding deals. But also, we got married on a Sunday instead of a Friday or Saturday, which will basically cut all of your stuff in half. Now, I know that's not like good for everybody, but it worked really well for us. It was so much cheaper than it would have been. So that was cool. And then, of course, since my dad wasn't there, my first dance was with my stepson. I told him he could pick the song. It was from Super Mario Brothers 2. It ruled. And after that, we never went on. We couldn't go on a honeymoon because the kid had school the next day and we didn't have any money left after the wedding. And with our custody schedule, you couldn't travel. Like, it was impossible. You didn't get that many days away from the kid. So.
2: This whole idea of like
3: we never went anywhere.
2: Yeah.
3: Now, like, I am kind of lying. I did rent an Airbnb for 2 nights, a cabin to like decompress, and then I went back to work that same week, just for 2 nights, just for us to like.
2: But the money that came from the thing that your friend set up,
3: that was spent on a funeral.
2: Yeah, so that covered the expense for the funeral. That's what it's all about.
3: Hope that clears.
2: I just wanted to give her an opportunity to speak to it because man, the comms are coming in, and just because. You know, this Eddie, whatever his name is,
3: cool guy.
2: Decides to post something on there does not mean that it's true. The way that everybody just started like to run with it. It's
3: actually,
2: so ridiculous.
3: Like, oh boy.
2: Douchebags. All right. Well, we're going to take a quick break. And then we got some more Woody Show coming up for you next. 877-44-WOODY. You can send us a text over to 22987.
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10: 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We've got cloudy skies the rest of the day in St. Louis. There's a high of 82 today and a low of 67.
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1: Yeah.
0: Woody, Greg, hey. Menace, Gina Grad.
2: Yeah.
0: We got Seabass, Sammy. Jeff G is here. Phones are open. 877-44-WOODY. 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Tell us who you are. And then where around town this afternoon you're listening to the Woody Show and 105.7 The Point. 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As we roll through here on the 4 o'clock hour, time to check in with Tony the Whipping Boy. He's got the update on the St. Louis sports. Yo, Tony.
3: What up, Woody Show? So I was racking my brain trying to think of what you might find more interesting than watching the Cardinals play lately.
0: Anything?
3: First thing comes to mind, I just finished Peaky Blinders. I know I'm late to the
0: nice.
3: Party.
0: Mm-hmm.
3: I give it a 9 out of 10. Great show.
2: Oh,
3: also,
2: yeah.
3: My trash pickup at my house has been late 3 weeks in a row. Oh, there's the new Avengers Doomsday trailer, which is available online. All of these things much more interesting than watching the Cardinals in the middle of this 4-game losing streak. They lost again last night in Anaheim and are trying to stop the bleeding as we speak against the Angels. They're back in town for that makeup game against the Diamondbacks tomorrow. Then the Reds in town for the weekend. Don't forget the trade deadline's a week from Monday, August 3rd, and will the Cardinals be buyers or sellers? My bet is they'll do absolutely nothing because they liked what they saw in the first half of the season, and they're going to try and replicate that, and it's not going to work, especially with this pitching, man. They just need to blow up the whole rotation, the bullpen, everything. Trying to stay positive, but it's really hard to if you've watched them lately. Speaking of positive, CBSC looking to make it 2 wins in a row. When's the last time we said that? They're in L.A. to take on the Galaxy tonight, 9:30.
4: Buchnevich to Thomas Scott!
3: If that doesn't get the hair standing up on your arms and the back of your neck, you probably need to get checked. We know there's only 72 days left until the Blues season starts, but how are we as Blues fans going to be watching the game? Well, we kind of got an answer yesterday. The Blues and the NHL are teaming up on regional broadcasts for next season, with the league taking over production of about 70 locally aired games after the old RSN, Bally's, Fox Sports Midwest collapsed. I guess the Blues will handle distribution and a new streaming option, but there have been no prices on what any of this is going to cost. I'm not sure if this is a good thing or a bad thing for us as Blues fans, because quite honestly, I don't understand it. If you can explain it to me, please do so. Hit that Point mobile app or 1057thepoint.com. I'm Tony, and that's your sports.
0: All right, Tony, Whipping Boy, everybody. Yeah, that is the weird thing with these, all these like streaming apps. It's like, I don't know what's what.
5: Where do you go?
0: Especially with the sports rights and things. You know what I'm saying, Jeff? It's like, you know, the NFL, you need 6 different apps if you really want to watch all the games.
6: Yeah, now it's Netflix. Also NBC, then there's Prime.
7: I was just talking, I was listening to a podcast talked about the Home Run Derby, and they said, oh, it's the best one in years, but they had no idea where to even watch it.
0: Yeah. Well, like, I know when you're talking about the MLB Extra Innings package, which used to be really easy, just gonna set it up. Now it's like through what? ESPN?
6: Yes.
0: Like an ESPN thing, and you can pick an individual team.
2: Oh,
0: and so you
2: what?
0: Can just like pick like one team if you want.
6: Mm-hmm.
0: Or you can get all of them. Yeah. Okay. I don't know, man.
5: I don't know either.
0: 877-44-WOODY. 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

0: I grabbed the bag and I ran. And as I'm running back, they're paging my name.
1: Uh-huh.
2: Oh, no.
3: This is The Woody Show.
0: All right, welcome back, everybody. We'll get into the after-hours voicemails here in just a second. But I wanted to check in with Morgan because I saw on your social media that you got the remains, the cremated remains from your dog. Is there any kind of, like, plan? What are you doing with that?
4: Well, I guess I didn't really expect them to be so much.
5: Yeah,
6: it's a quite large box.
4: It's in a huge box.
0: I did like your post, like Jeffrey unboxing video coming soon.
4: I thought about doing it, but then I was like, too soon.
5: No, but that post was awesome.
4: I had to go pick it up at UPS, and I was expecting a small little box.
5: Yeah, like a little urn. Yeah.
0: I was a big dog.
4: It was huge. And like,
0: how much did it weigh?
4: The dog was almost 170.
0: Damn!
4: No, the box.
0: All said and done now.
4: Oh, I don't know. I need to put it on my scale because it's a thick, like, wooden, really pretty box, but it is, like, big, I would say at least 10 pounds.
6: Wow. Yeah.
5: Damn. Okay.
0: So you're just going to keep them in the box?
4: Yeah.
0: Not, like, kind of scattered in his favorite place or something like that?
4: Nah, I thought about that, but I'll just keep it in the box.
0: Yeah, dude, tell everybody about the thing that they sent.
4: Yeah, so they sent like
0: kind of weirded her out a little bit. Mm-hmm.
4: They sent a paw print, which was cute, like an ornament, but then they also did this stamp type thing where they took his nose, put it in ink, and stamped a bunch of, you know, little pieces of paper.
0: Mm-hmm.
4: Really cute and sweet, but all I can think about is how they took my dead dog and pressed his nose on a bunch of pieces of paper.
5: I didn't even think about
4: like
5: that.
4: Arts and crafts project.
6: Damn. I didn't do the nose print thing with my dog, but they did do the paw in a piece of clay, like a little saucer size.
0: Mm-hmm.
6: And I thought the same thing, Morgan.
4: Somehow the paw is a little...
6: You took my dog and just pushed his foot up against the thing.
4: The paw is normal to me, but the nose is weird. Yeah. And he was so huge, so like, how did y'all hold him? And
0: it's also like, you know, knowing like when they did it, it's kind of weird.
5: Yeah.
0: You know?
4: Yeah. So
5: that's a little strange.
0: But how are you doing? You okay?
4: I'm good. I think I'm numb because I haven't, I cried yesterday, obviously, when I was unboxing him.
0: Sure.
4: But You're other than that, I feel really numb, which I think is good.
0: Yeah.
4: Because I'm not sad.
0: I mean, that's normal, right?
6: I think, I mean, I would take numb over, like, can't function.
4: Yeah, same.
0: Right.
5: The horror of it is over, so now you can start coming out of the fog.
4: Yeah. Now it's almost like whoa, I had a dog. Like, that was a thing.
7: Wow.
4: It almost feels like not real.
0: Mm-hmm. Yeah.
4: But I'm good.
0: Yeah, well, good. I just wanted to check in with you. I saw that video yesterday. I thought it was funny.
4: We're going
0: to have an unboxing.
6: Yeah.
0: We're going to have an unboxing video.
6: Can I just suggest
0: very Morgan how to handle things.
6: Totally.
0: Yeah. You know, with humor.
4: Yeah.
6: Suggest one unsolicited advice thing. I don't know if you've already done it or not, but what also helps in the cathartic phase that you're going through is to donate all his stuff to a shelter.
5: Oh, that's a good idea.
4: Yeah. I did that with the leftover food I had.
7: Okay.
4: But everything else, it went straight in the trash.
5: I don't know if you can donate some of that stuff.
4: I kept his like collar, like the leash, like I can't look at that.
5: Yeah.
4: It went straight to the trash.
0: I do have some after hours voicemail. Speaking of getting help on things, this person wants to thank Greg. For teaching them.
8: This message is for Gregory. I would like to thank him for his advice and his courageousness. I got pulled over the other day for speeding, going 42 in a 30. And when the cop pulled me over, I controlled my deep breaths. I loosened up my white knuckles that I had on the steering wheel. And I got him the necessary documentation when it was requested by the police officer. He let me go with a warning. So I just want to give a shout out to Mr. Gregory for all of his years of dealing with cops and how to deal with them. I got super angry that I got pulled over, especially right in front of my house. But I want to thank him for knowing how to handle the situation. Me love. Thanks, Gregory. Bye.
0: Yeah.
6: You're very welcome.
5: So don't get aggressive.
6: Don't scream.
7: That's Greg's advice?
0: Yeah, so what Greg would do, just do the opposite.
5: Right.
0: Like, it's all about the demeanor, you know?
7: Yeah. Okay.
0: Yeah.
7: I get
6: We're
7: it.
6: Back
0: like
6: to
0: when
6: this.
0: When they come to the window, you don't go, what do you need, pig?
7: Yeah.
6: Right.
7: A-hole. Right.
9: After every sentence, a Nazi says what?
5: Yeah. These prices are insane.

0: Greg and Park on 105.7 The Point, Everything Alternative. It's Woody, Greg, hey. Menace, Gina Grad. Yeah. We are The Woody Show. And right now, we're looking for caller 10. We got tickets to go see Evanescence next Tuesday night. It's coming Tuesday, July 28th at Hollywood Casino Amphitheater. 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You want Evanescence tickets, we've got Evanescence tickets.
1: Just win.
0: Right. Caller 10, 314-624-DUDE is the number to call. That's 314-624-DUDE, or from the Illinois side, 618-398-DUDE. It's Beck. 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

0: It's like a help desk.
1: Oh. All right.
0: I guess since we're so helpful, I mean Seabass is giving clearly good tips on how to deal with people and their neighbors are, you know, leaving dog dumps all over the place.
2: Yeah,
0: you know, Greg's teaching people how to deal with cops.
3: Yeah.
1: True.
3: Yeah. You're welcome.
0: This is from Karina. Karina. Subject help desk. Hi, Woody Show. I have a dilemma. I would love your opinion on the situation. I'm going to be 32, and I've been accepted to a master's program that was set to begin in 6 weeks. I got accepted back in March, and I just got an email saying that the school decided not to offer that program for the fall. To say I'm pissed is an understatement.
4: Must be a good program.
0: I've sent a professional email. I have yet to get a reply. They offered other programs, which are not similar. Or I could defer my acceptance until next year with the same risk of what happened this year. They promised that they would give me more time if it were to happen again, though. Again, I'm turning 32, so just confused. Hope you guys can help with some advice. Me love, Karina. Is this like the only place that offers this? Well, I don't even know what it is. She didn't say what it is.
2: I'm dying to know what it is.
4: I'm guessing this is some kind of administration or education thing is what the vibe I'm getting.
0: A master's program?
2: Or like a certificate?
4: Well, that's very common in education. Yeah, master's and blah, blah, blah. And that means you can get more money or whatever. Or some kind of MBA thing.
1: MBA?
2: MBA.
4: Master's in. Or some version thereof.
1: Master's in MBA.
0: Well, I mean, my first question would be, is this literally the only place that you can do this? Or can you also accomplish this going somewhere else?
4: It's got to be. If this is something that just is offered and not offered, there's got to be an online option somewhere.
0: Yeah, but then 32 years old, don't listen to Morgan. She'll tell you that you're washing your minutes from death.
4: You're wasting time. Anyway.
3: Uh-huh. Right. Yeah, why bother with a master's? You're literally about to die.
0: I know. Uh-huh. Like, you're so close to retirement.
3: Yeah. Got 1 foot in

0: has the same risk of not offering it next year either.
1: She also mentioned something in her email about how her and her boyfriend are looking to start a family.
2: Boyfriend? You get married before you do that.
1: Well, I mean,
3: not Jesus. Everyone.
4: Okay, Grandpa.
2: Yeah, kind of how the Bible works.
1: This just might be like the new way of the world and how it works. But you know, people buying houses with boyfriends and girlfriends. I like from a legal business, standpoint, yeah, and things like that. I don't know how that works.
4: I mean, if you're both on the title,
1: yeah. But I'm gonna say, like, okay, but it's a boyfriend girlfriend situation. Although, I mean, you and Mario are technically,
0: yeah, we're not married. You
1: know, yeah, mm-hmm. So
0: and we bought real estate together.
1: Your boyfriend and boyfriend.
0: It's,
4: yeah. You're double boyfriended.
0: It's TIC, double boyfriend. Tenancy in common.
4: Yes.
0: That's how you do it.
4: It's so romantic, like when they put with your husband on the home loan, like, and co-tenant. Like, right, okay. Not very romantic.
5: Like, my question would be with the house or the kid, like, what are you waiting for? Go, you know, at least get the...
4: Sign the papers.
5: Yeah, just go to the city hall at least.
0: And maybe she's morally opposed to marriage.
1: Yeah, yeah, right?
0: You know, yeah. She's not going to do it.
1: More and more people are deciding not to get married.
0: Yeah.
1: It's just, everything's different. Like, my son, his friends... A lot of them aren't even interested in driving, which
4: that's
1: is
4: so crazy.
1: That was unheard of.
5: Yeah.
0: Oh my God. I was counting the seconds to drive.
1: That was the key to your freedom.
0: Yeah.
1: Your independence.
0: 100%. And then you would offer your mom, like, hey, need anything from the store? I'll go get it.
5: Yeah. I want
4: to
5: go.
4: Happily. Right.
0: Like, anything to drive.
1: Everybody couldn't wait to drive. Like, right. You were, yeah, it was like you went and got your test done on the day of your birthday.
0: I think that might be the root of my obsession with golf carts.
4: Oh.
0: Because I was allowed to drive a golf cart.
2: Hell yeah.
1: And we were so excited addicted. To drive. We like go to Sears and sit on the riding lawnmower.
4: Yeah. Pretend.
1: Right. It's like anything. Anything had a wheel.
0: Go to the amusement park and drive the little fake
1: cars. The bumper cars.
0: Yeah, anything.
5: Kids don't even want to party these days.
1: Yeah, nobody's drinking now.
0: Barely drinking. Suck.
1: I understand the people who say, yeah, look, you know, we're going to be married and we're just not going to have kids. I do understand
4: that. Yeah, there's a lot of
1: people.
4: Because that
1: was always one of those, it felt like a thing that you were just supposed to do. And you get so much pressure, I think, from parents, your parents, about when are you going to give me grandkids?
4: Yeah.
1: Well, mm-hmm. If you want another baby, why don't you go adopt one?
4: Yeah. There's plenty.
1: You can still do it.
4: Yeah.
5: There's plenty. Yeah.
1: Dude, I was walking out of the building yesterday with a guy who works for one of the record companies. And he's walking out. I go, hey, man, I hadn't seen him in a while. Hey, how's he going? And blah, blah, blah. He's telling me about his mom, not in great shape. Mm-hmm. And he's like, she's 92. I'm like, your mom is 92? How old are you, dude?
5: Yeah.
1: You know? And she had him when she was 47.
5: Oh, damn.
4: Good God. Good for her.
1: Isn't that crazy? Yeah.
4: I mean, how?
0: Yeah, how?
1: Yeah, 47. So people are either not having kids or they're having kids way later.
4: Yeah.
5: I had a buddy that had a kid last year.
4: And that's the so thing. Late. That's yeah. So it's so normal to be like in your 20s, or it was back in the day. I'm like, can you imagine a 22-year-old having a baby? They're what do you know?
6: Actual children.
4: It's crazy.
1: Woody, how Dave Ramsey of you to go on not buying a home with a girlfriend? No, I'm not saying don't do it. I just don't know how it works, like from a legal, like you are with somebody, maybe you're not even together that long, and so it goes south, right? The relationship doesn't work out. Like, how do
0: then
1: you...
0: What?
1: Yeah, how do you deal with the house? Like, how does that work?
6: Ugh. Well, you should have some sort of paperwork written up beforehand,
1: For what?
6: Just for I don't know, who gets agreement. What or how it's going to go down if something happens.
1: But I don't think people do when it's just a boyfriend,
4: like a
1: girlfriend,
4: cleanup, yeah.
1: Or boyfriend, Greg.
5: But if they're both on the title.
0: Thank you.
6: That's when you should do that.
3: Well, that would be part of a prenup, I would assume. And if you're boyfriend, girlfriend, I mean, it seems pretty.
5: Well, if you're willing to go through, again, if you're willing to go through all that paperwork, but you're not willing to do the marriage stuff,
3: exactly.
6: Right.
3: Exactly.
5: Yeah. What are you waiting for?
1: I mean, look, I don't care if people get married. I don't care if people have kids or not. Like, it doesn't affect me. I don't. I have no real position. I'm thinking just more from a logistics standpoint, or you know, if it doesn't work out, how does that work? There are laws in place when there's a divorce, based on whatever state you live in, of how that shakes out, right? Who gets what? Maybe it's the same thing. If I start a business, Greg and I start a business together, and we decide that, you know, we can no longer be lovers.
0: Yeah.
4: So sad.
1: But even as friends, you start a business together. Yeah. Like there's some way to divvy it up.
0: Right.
6: So that would be, it would be like having a business partner, even buying the house.
1: Kinda.
6: Even though you're in a relationship, it's more of a business partnership.
1: But I'm saying the money in your relationship isn't community property because you are individual people. So if the woman is the breadwinner. She's making the majority of the money. Mm-hmm. She put the down payment on the house. She was the one really making the mortgage payment. The other person, the husband, loser.
0: Well,
1: it's just like, you know, he's the one paying like the utility bills. But then how do you split the house
0: up
1: when
0: one
1: you have to move
0: one
1: on?
0: One would have to buy the other one out, Or they both agree to sell.
4: Or they go to

0: court.
1: And I'm looking it up. Dave Ramsey highly advises against any kind of anything like this, because with marriage, there are legal steps and protections as far as joint ownership of things like homes. Yeah. Otherwise, it's a mess.
2: Yeah.
3: I'm not coming to it from like a Jesus standpoint. I'm like a religious standpoint. You can live in sin all you want. I don't care. Shack up.
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3: 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Send us a text over to 22987. Got some new numbers out. Let's see if you agree with this. Now, the numbers claim that people, overall, people want beans more than they want meat. Beans more than meat?
20: I don't know.
3: I'm not saying like you're opposed to beans, but you want beans more than meat?
21: I don't even think about beans.
3: So here are the numbers. 57% of people will be willing to swap out meat for beans at least once a week. Now, could that be good for you? Sure. You know, healthier, reduced cost of groceries, beans are cheaper. Maybe cut down on processed foods, but I don't know. I mean,
22: I feel that I do that already naturally without even thinking about it.
21: What, one day a week?
3: Yeah, but it's not like a choice that you're making.
20: I'm dying for beans.
3: But okay, so if you had the most perfect steak in front of you or a bean dish, which one are you going with?
22: I'm sure I will go with the steak, but maybe if I have like steak every single day, then maybe the beans might be good.
3: Well, check it out. This new unbiased poll was done by the Humane World for Animals.
20: No.
3: Yeah.
22: Unbiased.
20: Let me read you this math.
3: Yeah. That's how you get through the whole article, and then like the end of it's like, the study was done by Humane World for Animals. I'm like, okay, now it's making sense.
20: By Big Frijole.
21: Yeah, people love it.
3: Not hating on beans. Beans are fine. I'm never choosing beans over meat.
21: Hell no.
22: Bean and cheese burrito. Yeah.
20: Good.
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1: We've been saying
2: this rules.
3: The boy doesn't want to have sex.
4: But yeah, here. You got to put your mouth on. No.
5: Okay, that is quite impressive. Quite impressive.
6: Look at that.
4: Oh, that's lovely.
3: I know.
1: What we've been saying.
3: I know.
0: The Woody Show.
4: So, we're just talking about, people deciding to do or not do different things now. Generation divide on how things were. Getting your driver's license the minute you were able to get that legally, or getting married, having babies, that's when you buy the house,
6: right.
4: Or now just buying a house together, never having kids, whatever. It reminded me, I did have something. There's something about babies that I had. I couldn't remember what. And I found it. No, I found this is dude. This is so weird. There's a new doll available for pre-order. It's called the My Mini Baby Mom and Surprise Doll.
6: Huh?
4: Look online at this thing. It looks like a Barbie doll. Again, My Mini Baby Mom and Surprise Doll. So it looks like a Barbie doll, but the difference with this one is that the doll is pregnant and features a realistic amniotic sack with a tiny plastic baby and slime inside the sack.
7: Gross, man.
4: And the sack goes around, the stomach of the doll, and for it to, quote, give birth, you pull out the sack and you squeeze it. Until you can push the little baby out.
8: Nice.
4: And then from there, the doll, like the stomach, it flips so you can make her belly flat again.
6: Oh, thank God.
5: Oh, good.
8: Yeah, like should be, you know what I'm saying?
4: Well, that's not very realistic.
6: And that's not very feminist.
4: No, right. Yeah. Exactly.
6: That's what it is.
4: A lot of complaints rolling in saying that this is inappropriate for little girls who play with dolls.
9: This is crazy.
5: Don't
9: it's
5: kind of
9: like
5: one.
9: Puppy Surprise, except for it's...
4: What was Puppy Surprise?
9: Surprise was a dog, like a stuffed dog that Velcroed open, and it had all the little puppies inside. You didn't know how many there was going to be.
6: That's the surprise.
9: There could be three. You didn't know what colors they were going to be. Right. It was a surprise. So this is sort of a version of that, just a human version.
6: Just gooier.
9: Yeah.
8: This baby's real slimy. I'm looking at it right now.
6: Yeah, it's very gooey.
4: Gross.
8: I do like how the belly just turns around. It's like a transformer.
4: Gross.
8: It just flips over and it's like, oh, nice. And
9: is it a boy? Is it a girl? I would have loved this as a kid.
4: You would?
9: Yes. Oh my God, if they would have been like, it could be twins. You never know. I'd be like, oh, I hope I get twins.
4: What does IUD stand for? Menace.
7: Intentional Universal D Stopper.
6: There it is.
9: Okay. Yeah, that makes sense.
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0: 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Thank you for being here. Woody, Greg, Menace, Gina Grad.
1: Yeah.
0: 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As you're trying to get home, just some more plans. MoDOT announcing those plans. Another section of the highway will be closed this weekend. This time it's going to be the eastbound section of I-64 between Jefferson and 6th Street. That's going to be starting 5 a.m. this Saturday morning. They're going to make bridge repairs, and they're going to replace the crash barriers that all the drunks ran into. You know, do some sign work, and they're going to look at all the drainage and how that's going, because you know, people clogging it up with their garbage.
2: That's very important.
0: So, yeah, you just wanted to take the southbound Jefferson to eastbound 44, and then you just follow 44 either in Illinois or downtown. Wherever you're going, get that detour, avoid the closure. Just another thing to have to worry about.
2: Yep.
0: Or you know what, Craig? It's the weekend. Just stay home.
2: Don't go anywhere. And problem solved.
0: Yeah, that's our favorite. Just don't do anything. Just
2: and now you got a built-in reason.
0: Yeah, best plans or no plans.
2: Mm-hmm.
0: This is Temper City. It's self-aware. Woody Show. 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
1: All right, so this guy, I'm going to put this under the umbrella of a TED Talk for the ladies.
2: Oh, okay.
3: All right.
4: We don't
1: ladies,
4: all right.
1: Ladies, let's see if you agree or disagree. Okay. And fellas, too, a roundabout way for you, too. This is Ivy Lauren. She was Miss Arizona 2023. And let's see if you agree with what she's saying here.
5: A lot of times as women, we overthink what it takes to land a good provider. Good men don't expect you to be a supermodel. Good men are actually pretty simple. One, I don't play games. I say what I want and what I don't want. I don't expect them to read my mind. I don't do little things where I drop hints. Number two, I don't withhold physical intimacy. I don't use it as like a bargaining tool. Physical intimacy is very, very important for a happy marriage. I love my man. I respect him. I want to give that to him often. Number three, I do not talk badly about my husband to other people. I build him up when he's around me and when he's not. I'm proud of who he is, and my friends know that. Number four, and I think this is the biggest one, I am pleasable. It is very, very possible and easy for him to make me happy. Men love women who are willing to receive things. If he gives me a compliment or anything, really, I receive it graciously. If he says I look good, I don't go, oh, no, no, I don't. And number five, I'm grateful for him, and I express it. The man works hard for our family, and he deserves all the admiration in the entire world. I don't fall into the modern feminist mindsets of saying, like, this is the bare minimum. I deserve this. He should be doing this for me. That's silly, and that's low-caliber thinking. I recognize that not every woman has this, and I express to him often how happy I am about everything he does for us.
1: I sure hope you ladies are taking notes. Because all that, as a guy, I'm listening, I'm like, that sounds really good.
6: That'd be nice. That'd be nice.
1: Yeah, all this sounds great.
2: Yeah, I agree with most of it.
7: What disagree with?
1: Yeah.
2: I mean,
1: anything,
2: it does sound
1: anything
2: like,
1: you didn't disagree or anything you didn't agree with?
2: Not really. I mean, it sounds like I'm assuming she doesn't work. Is that probably correct?
1: I have no idea.
2: Because she's, you know, so much of it is how grateful she is for what he does for the family, which if she's not working, I absolutely agree with. But yeah, everything else, I mean, I think she's right on. Like, if you get a compliment, be like, thank you. You know, like, you don't have to, not everything has to be dismissive.
6: I think her biggest thing was women are always, and you see this anytime you're out anywhere, women are always mad at their man.
1: Mm-hmm.
6: And it's almost never the other way around. They're always upset about him. I saw this.
1: Perfect example. Touch me.
6: They stay angry. And Greg, you've observed this from the straights. The lady is always, she started that off holding something back because he's not doing this and not doing that.
7: The guy is never like, a reward system.
6: Outside of married with children, I can't think of a real life example where the guy's always bitching like,
1: I think it's somewhat fashionable for women to dump on their dudes. Like, you know, he's the butt of the jokes. He's the dumb idiot. Yeah.
7: True, but don't you think it goes both ways? Like, oh, the old ball and chain.
2: She's the nag and he's a dummy.
6: He's pointing out that she's a nag who's never happy and is always complaining, which is exactly what this woman said. Stop doing that.
7: Right.
6: Stop always complaining.
3: She's not grateful for anything he does.
6: Exactly.
2: But on all the female algorithms, everything's like, why do I have to ask him, you know, three times and he ignores me and then he goes, God, stop asking me. Like, just do it. And then I don't have to.
1: What does it mean right now when you ask him to do something? Does that mean like drop everything you're doing and do this right now? Because if that's the case, then you should say, hey, right now, can you do this?
2: Yeah.
1: There are times where, you know, I'm asked to do something and I go, cool. And I file it away. Now, did I do it in the timetable that you were expecting, but you didn't verbalize that?
2: You know what I say to head that off? Because, you know, we've had this conversation in my house. I go, awesome. Thank you so much. So when do you want me to check back in with you? And then he's like, oh, okay. Like, this needs to get done. Instead of, because he'll say to me, I'll say, okay, well, good thing I'm not married to Seabass. Because I'll be like, hey, can you go fix that thing, whatever, outside? And he'll be like, the first thing, and I don't care when it happens, but the first thing he'll say is, do I have to do it right now? I was like, yeah, no, I don't care. Just, do you want me to check back in with you? Like, I don't know. Just do it. Can you do it at some point? So I don't know. Is that a normal answer to, can you do this?
7: Well, here's a question. Then is it something that you couldn't do?
2: Yes.
7: Oh, okay.
2: I don't. Yeah.
7: Well, that's fair.
2: I don't want to break it further.
1: Like what?
7: Like the pool thing.
2: Yeah. Like I'm not allowed. And I kind of put myself in this position. I don't touch anything that has to do with heating and AC or anything like that. That would be terrible.
1: Yeah.
2: But, I'm not made for that.
1: I know another big thing is that y'all will weaponize the intimacy.
2: The downstairs?
1: Yeah.
2: I'm
1: not saying all women, but I'm saying it's a, because look, how.
6: It's a trend.
1: A lot of dogs are food motivated. You know, I got a really close friend who you guys have all met, and he is very sex motivated, meaning like she knows that she can get what she needs done, and she'll throw it out there going like, well, hey, you do this, I'll do this.
2: Hey.
1: He's like, done.
2: If that works for you guys, great.
7: Oh, my God.
1: Yeah, and it could it's be something buzz. It could be something pedestrian. It could be something very, extra credity.
2: It's transactional.
1: Transactional. And he's like, fine, cool,
0: nice.
1: Say less.
2: That's actually the opposite of a game. Yeah. That's this will happen if this
1: but
2: happens.
1: It's,
7: I know, but
1: it's a training. Pavlov. And if somebody said it would make me want it less.
2: Really?
1: I think if somebody used that, like, hey, I need you to fix this or take care of this.
7: You're stubborn that you wouldn't do it.
1: It would have, well,
7: you would
1: that
7: just
1: kind
7: say,
1: of stuff.
7: Look, I'm going to prove to you that I don't even care. You know?
1: Yeah. My wife did say to me one time, I think we were at Disneyland, and I just went and got a bottle of like Diet Coke or something. You're addicted to soda. And I go, I mean, I like it. I wouldn't say I'm addicted. No, you're addicted. You couldn't go a day without it. I go, done. That was the last sip of soda I had for a year.
7: Right.
1: One year. I went an entire year just to see how long I can go.
7: So if your wife was going to withhold something, you'd say, fine.
1: Yeah, fine.
2: Keep it to yourself.
7: Let's go 5 years without it then.
1: Uh-huh. Right, yeah. That's true.
7: You totally would.
1: I don't like those games.
7: Right.
2: Who does?
1: You know, that stuff's exhausting. That's the part that's really exhausting.
2: Yeah.
7: This is why I always make fun of like the birthday sex or what. It's so rare. It's so transactional. It's so childish.
1: When I says women do love to ask men to do something at the worst time.
2: But what's the worst time?
1: You're just having that for it's like.
0: It's always like I've been walking around the house all day long. And then the second I lay down, you do something.
1: 714 says wife is always on her phone. I'll be watching TV. The second I touch my phone, you're always on your phone.
7: Yeah.
1: It's like, man, wait, hold on. I just picked up the phone.
2: Yeah.
1: I'm just looking at it now. So good for her. That's Ivy Lauren.
2: I like her.
1: Mrs. Arizona. I don't even want to know what happens in your house because God knows you're the drill sergeant.
7: You are the boss.
1: She is. We've seen it. We've seen it for
7: 100%.
1: Ourselves.
7: 100%. He even gets trained on how to act before.
1: That's true.
7: Events.
8: Yes, because I was working. See? This is not, it was not like hangout time. And I was making that clear to him. Like, I am at work. I understand this is hangout time for you or whatever anyone else is doing. And it is not for me. So please be appropriate and respect my boundaries when I'm working, and that's appropriate.
1: It's amazing. It's amazing he let her move in, you know?
0: Keep your man in check, Sammy.
8: Well, but it's because it's my own thing. Yeah. This is my job. This is my, like, it doesn't have anything to do with him necessarily, right? It has to do with me. So I'm allowed to have rules and boundaries for myself.
2: It's, you know, you're totally right. Like, it's you, you're in a professional situation. You want to look professional, but in front of us, the daggers you were shooting him was hilarious.
8: Yes, because it still was work for me. And I get embarrassed with that kind of thing anyways. I don't like other people being around and noticing any sort of like public anything. I get super embarrassed.
1: PDA?
8: Yeah.
9: You know what you need, Sammy? You need a mature old man that you don't have to teach how to act in public.
8: But he, I mean, to everybody else's point,
1: he's mature.
8: He's not.
1: And by the way,
8: it wasn't an immature thing.
1: And by the way, when she's talking about public displays of affection, we're talking about he had his arm around her
7: for about half a second.
1: Yeah, and I think at one point, it was at a concert, and we weren't working at this moment. It was just like
7: it was downtime.
6: She's acting like she's playing the guitar over here.
1: Yeah, but like. Like I think he leaned over and just kind of just gave her a kiss on the top of her head, and she's not happy about it.
2: So,
1: we're not talking about he was like trying to jam his tongue down her throat and make out and put his hand in her back pockets of her jeans.
7: Right. I totally get what you're saying, Sammy. I do, because when it's your work event, you want it to go a certain way.
8: Yeah.
7: But you can't top this. Your boyfriend has never done something like this. There was a station that I was working for. They had this promotion specifically for fathers. So it was during Father's Day, and the client was the Whitefish, Montana Tourism Board. So they flew us out to Whitefish, Montana. They took us, it was a bunch of radio people and all our dads. And we're going around in a circle saying, hey, you know, I'm Greg and this is my dad. And my dad says to the client, so you're sitting with all these radio people. They sure are a flaky group, aren't they? Like, I said, Dad, I had to pull him aside. I said, this is the client.
8: Right.
7: As far as you're concerned, if somebody says, how's your dinner? It's great. How's the hotel? It's great. How is everything? It's all great. Don't sit there and bag on this industry. What a flaky industry this is. Oh, my God.

0: 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Way back at 6, coming up, a bunch of throwback stuff, Donny Fandango. And hey, just another piece of information about Riz's birthday bash. Another reminder, I know you keep saying you're going to get tickets, but clearly you forgot. Because right. Here you sit, you don't have tickets. It is happening Saturday, August 15th at Del Mar Hall. It's going to be live music. You got Moon and Dirtbags Against the Machine doing a bunch of Rage Against the Machine music. You got Feeling This. They're going to do a full rock show at Blink 182. You got the pre-show, the pre-party at Pinup Bowl next door with cake and prizes and a whole bunch more. Cake as in, like, you actually eat birthday cake, not Cake the Band.
1: No. Yeah, which is it?
0: I don't want to get confused with all the Rage and Blink 182 talk.
1: You promised us cake.
2: Cake couldn't make it.
0: Yeah, but cake, prizes, and a whole bunch more. 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Evanescence, who we gave away tickets to last hour. Song called Who Will You Follow? It is the Woody Show, 105.7 The Point.

0: Woody Show. 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All right, welcome back. Yeah. Phones open 877-44-WOODY. You can send us a text over to 2297. A little follow-up after we had that TED Talk for the ladies.
1: Mm-hmm.
0: Her name was Ivy Lauren. She was Miss Arizona 2023. We played you the whole thing about...
2: A lot of times as women, we overthink what it takes to land a good provider. Good men don't expect you to be a supermodel. Good men are actually pretty simple. One, I don't play games. I say what I want and what I don't want. I don't expect them to read my mind. I don't do little things where I drop hints. Number two, I don't withhold physical intimacy. I don't use it as like a bargaining tool.
0: Yeah, so we were talking about things like that. And Jeff G says that Sammy needs to loosen up. He was like coming in here shaking his head like Sammy.
3: Yeah. Sammy.
4: More disappointed in me.
0: Yeah.
1: I feel really bad for your man. I do.
0: Yeah.
1: Because, I mean, again, I was in the other room listening, and I just, if he's trying to hug up on you and be nice and put his arm around you, you have to reciprocate that, man.
4: Okay, I'm talking about being at work and that happening. I was working an event. So that was specifically having to do with work.
5: Yeah, Sammy, don't go soft. But keep your hose in check.
1: but as Woody said, we work in a very chill environment. I've taken my wife to things, and I don't, you know, I'll put my arm around her or give her a kiss on the cheek. Like, I don't know. Like, I feel bad because I don't want him to, you know, maybe look for that affection somewhere else.
4: And
1: the woman said in the clip, like, guys need that physical intimacy big and bad as we act, right? We still need that. And if he's looking for it from you and you're not reciprocating, I don't want him to get bummed out, man. I don't even know him, and I feel bad for him, man.
4: Trust me, he's fine.
0: Text came in and said, decades ago, something that stuck with me while listening to Dr. Ruth, who was on Loveline.
6: Oh.
4: Wow.
0: Mouth parties for married couples shouldn't be reserved for special occasions. If you love the person, you should want to make them feel better.
4: That's like an old Sopranos line. He's like, don't tell people, you know, I go downtown. And she goes, once a year on my birthday, I think I can resist the urge to gossip.
0: Yeah, but so the other thing is, too, it's like, you know, if you go a long time, you know, between, you know, getting some, you know, you become less interested.
4: Yeah, that makes sense.
0: Like, we go through these stretches, my wife and then there's nothing wrong with our quote relationship, like that way we, you know, deal and talk with each other or anything. There's no animosity or weird whatever. It's just, and things happen, you get busy, or there's other things that the schedules are weird, they don't really align, and next thing you know, it's been a month. And I find myself, it's like now, it's like, I almost don't care.
4: Really?
0: Yeah.
6: Interesting.
0: Like, is it whatever. Like,
6: it's kind of like hunger after you're so hungry.
0: Yes.
6: And then an hour goes by, so 2 hours go by, and you're like, I'm not hungry anymore.
0: Or if you've ever gone to an event or you go to a theme park or whatever, and you're going to be outside all day, when you first get there, like, oh my God, it's so hot. But then a couple hours later, you don't even realize. I mean, it's hot.
4: You've acclimated.
0: Yeah. But yeah, it's like you've already realized, like, okay, well, I'm already sweaty and gross, and it doesn't bother you anymore.
1: Yeah.
0: It's kind of the same thing, man, where it's like, I think, And the more often those dry spells, I'll call them, happen, the more that happens.
4: They beget each other.
0: That whole idea of, like, you don't even think about it and don't even care anymore, it solidifies.
4: Oh.
6: It becomes normal. Yeah.
0: And I, like, that part, like, what do they say? You lose it, use it or lose it.
4: Yeah. Mm-hmm.
0: It's a muscle you have to exercise, kind of thing.
6: Right.
0: I think that's true. I don't think any differently about her. Still love her and everything, but it's like, fine, you don't want to do it. Like, you're not interested. Like, you've got me now. Like, where I'm not. Like, whatever. Take it or leave it. Don't care.
5: That would make Greg suicidal, though. He's so insatiable.
6: I'm not in that mode just yet, because my motto lately is like, let's do it now while we want to. Because someday you're not going to even want to. How depressing.
5: I know. Because we all old and gross.
6: You got to stay insatiable.
0: Here are the stats on this. Is okay. Here, let me give you overall. So the average adult, married or not married, the average adult has sex 54 times a year.
5: Nice.
0: So that averages out to just under once a week, or about once a week.
4: Okay.
0: 18 to 29 averages about 112 times a year, so roughly twice a week.
5: Hell yeah.
0: 30 to 39, 86 times a year. 40 plus drops to about 60 to 69 times.
6: Yeah.
0: So just over once a week. And then 65 plus, Greg, drops to about 20 times a year.
6: Wow.
0: Now, if you just want to drill down to, you want to get down to just married people, 25% once a week, 16% two or three times a week, 5% four or more times.
4: Damn.
0: Yeah, ain't nobody doing that.
4: That's impressive.
0: 17% once a month, 19% two to three times a month, 10% haven't had sex. Married people haven't had sex in the past year.
4: Oh my God.
0: So, that's sad. And then 7% had sex about once or twice in the past year. Like, I would say, like, right now, I'm probably in that 17% of once a month. And I think we're very quickly headed to the
4: once a year?
0: Yeah.
4: Damn.
5: Oh, hashtag goals.
0: Well, you know what I mean? Like, because it's like, I don't know.
4: Are we including hand, like, mouth? Are anything. We including mouth part? Yeah. Oh, yeah, boy.
5: But it's like, you know, anything. You already hit it like 1,000 times. Like, yeah. Who cares? You know?
0: Also,
4: you know the deal.
0: And it could be because.
4: Been there, done that.
5: Yeah.
0: It could be because she's less interested. For sure. I mean, if I looked at myself, I'd be like, oh.
5: I mean, like,

0: like this would have been whatever, fine. But now it's like, all right,
1: bye.
0: Don't even care.
1: Yeah.
0: Yeah, and that's what happens over time.
1: We're at the place, and Greg, I think you would think this is unbelievably unromantic and unsexy, but
2: scheduling.
1: Not the scheduling, but like if the kid happens to be gone or whatever, I just get home, I'll be walking around like doing, you know, chores, and I'll just run by the office and be like, "Do you want to do it?"
2: Yeah.
1: Like, yeah. And like, so that's
0: yeah,
1: it.
0: He takes it where he can get it.
3: Yeah.
0: Yeah, when the opportunity
3: presents
0: itself.
3: That's every guy's answer.
2: What's cool.
0: What did you say the code was in your house?
3: For my house, it's doing laundry.
0: Yeah.
3: You want to go do some laundry?
1: That's hilarious.
3: Because I know my kids have no interest in doing that.
1: Right.
3: So
1: they'll
3: stay far away. Tune out. Yeah. So it's like. Yeah.
0: 877-44-WOODY. 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
10: Hey, buddy, have you came over and looked at the new Eddie at Fast Eddie's? I finally got a new item. You know, it's been decades.
11: Decade? More like 40 years to figure out how to put a piece of shrimp on there with your steak.
10: I've known you for 40 years. You could have said something. Well, who'd have thought the Elwood could even get better? But we did it. We went and we made the Eddie. It's a foot-long serving, sir.
11: Not that I needed another reason to bring the whole gang down there. I'm still going to order those big Elwoods, the succulent peel and eat shrimp, the hot chick on a stick, and that famous Fast Eddie burger. And I'm always going to get one of those ice-cold frosty ones and listen to that live music on that patio every afternoon and evening.
10: Well, I just love adding another great item for everybody to come over and enjoy. When you come on over the beautiful Clark Bridge and look at the picturesque Mississippi River.
11: Picturesque. That's very eloquent.
10: Very. Thank you very much.
11: Well, like Mr. Shannon says, if you're 21 and in a mood, come on over to picturesque Alton, Illinois, and see the very eloquent Eddie at Fast Eddie.
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1: All right.
2: 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Cool.
0: Three down, two to go. Back tomorrow here on The Woody Show tomorrow afternoon starting at 2 o'clock. More chances to win tickets to Evanescence, which is coming up next week at the Amphitheater. Also, next Saturday night, not this Saturday night, we got Avenged Sevenfold and Good Charlotte. We gave away those tickets today. Congratulations to our winners. More chances for you to win tomorrow. And more information about those two shows, bonus chance to win, everything about all the other shows coming through town, all the events, the Riz Show Blood Drive, or the birthday party, the whole thing, just go to 1057thepoint.com or on the Point mobile app. You got the Way Back at 6, which is up next. Anything you got for us between now and Thursday? That's the other thing I want to mention. Mm-hmm. After Hours voicemails. You hear us play them on the show. You can leave your own. 877-44-WOODY. 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
0: Thank you so much for giving The Woody Show some of your valuable time this afternoon. You know, we love and appreciate you for that. The rest of you guys can suck it. Catch you back here on Thursday. 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SMDMM.
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Welcome, St. Louis, to the Way Back at 6. Donnie Fandango here with you, celebrating the fact that it is not 987,000 degrees outside. 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

way back at 6, and I know that this isn't way back talk, but about 2 weeks ago, Queens of the Stone Age released a new song, and it is awesome. I've been playing it on New Music Sunday, so if you're a Queens fan, check that out. This is one of my very favorite covers. It's the Red Hot Chili Peppers doing Stevie Wonder's Higher Ground. It's the Way Back at 6 on 105.7 The Point.

0: Step up to the plate and get your softball team signed up for the third annual 100 Innings for a Cure Jeff Burton Memorial Softball Game. 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

Do you know Kurt Cobain wanted to name Nevermind Sheep because that's who he thought would be buying that record? Thankfully, they didn't stick with Sheep. They went with Nevermind. That's Nirvana in the Way Back at Six.

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Energy up.

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Don't miss the 152nd annual St. Francis County Fair, July 30th through August 1st at 1450 Woodlawn Drive in Farmington. Monster trucks, Craig Morgan, and fireworks. I don't know what more you could want. It's the Way Back at 6. And Bush, on 105.7 The Point.

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